0: After Essendon forward Nate Caddy failed to show up at a junior footy clinic yesterday at Mars Stadium. Organisers pulled the pin on his appearance hours prior, simply saying he wasn't available. He was replaced by Geelong's Irish import, Ashin Mullen. That's the latest in your local news.
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2: Hey there, I'm Jess Kennedy. Well, the US has launched fresh strikes on Iran, with President Donald Trump saying they're dragging their feet when it comes to signing a deal. Meantime, Iran says the Strait of Hormuz is now closed, including to oil tankers and commercial ships. One Nation has reached its $1 million goal for its Fire the Lie fundraiser in less than a day. Pauline Hanson's political party promises to use the funds on billboards, TV and radio ads to try and oust Labor from government. Meantime, Brittany Higgins is stepping back into the political spotlight, launching a campaign targeting One Nation and what she calls a growing wave of misogyny and extremism. The former Liberal staffer is now leading the Vita Fund, which is fighting for more action on gender equality. Could now be the time to switch lenders, with 11 cutting their variable home loan rates in the wake of May's rate hike. However, Canstar's Sally Tyndall says, as always, they're only doing so for new customers.
3: Which means, unfortunately, the loyal existing customer is so often getting the raw end of the deal. But the thing is, this means there's competition in the market.
2: Security's been ramped up in New York ahead of Game 4 of the NBA Finals between the Knicks and the Spurs. It's after 21 people were arrested after Game 3 following riots among fans at Madison Square Garden. And Bluey's World is set to stay in Queensland until 2028. More than 500,000 people have visited it since it opened in 2024, generating more than $156 million for the state's economy.
1: Metrol. 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
2: The AFL tribunals overturned the 3-match ban slapped on Collingwood's Billy Frampton for the tackle that fractured the neck of Melbourne's Brodie Mychek. And the Bunnies will don a special edition all-white jersey in tonight's clash against the Broncos as tribute to Jai Arrow following his MND diagnosis. Brisbane will also honour the former Bronco with his name on their jerseys. Bunnies coach Wayne Bennett says it's going to be a special night.
4: I think they felt pretty proud about it all, that the club's doing this and so much support for him. We all know what it means and what it'll mean tonight.
2: That's the very latest news and sport.
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7: 3BA weather.
8: Winter perfection in Ballarat today, I reckon. I think we can just about put a line through that morning fog line from the Bureau. Then partly cloudy today. Just a slight chance of a shower, the Bureau say. I'm not sure where that's coming from right at this point in time. Hardly a cloud in the sky. 15 is our max. Tomorrow, the cloud will roll in down to 7, up to 15. Saturday, the wet one, somewhere between 9 and 20 mils hitting your gauge. Not overly chilly, though. Still a top of 14. Then on Sunday, the sun returns. We'll take that. Mostly sunny and a top of 13. Currently at Delacombe, after dropping to 2.5 degrees at 5:30 this morning, it's now 9.
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8: Legs 11 for June. It is Thursday. It is Ballarat Today. It is. We are live and very much local for the next couple of hours. Nice to have you along for the ride. We've got a packed show today. It includes Councillor Jay Morrison. Going to ask Jay why Council last night decided to change its heritage policy. If you've got a heritage overlay over your place, things are going to be slightly more difficult. Anyway, we'll find out after 11 this morning. We're going to continue our series today focusing on creating healthy masculinity in Ballarat. Of course, if we can do that, that equals violence prevention. That's got to be a good thing. From Women's Health Grampians, Luke Baker joins me on the show today, as do Kelly Cara from Grampians Health and Rebecca Bell from The Flying Horse to invite you to the Girls Night Out fundraiser. If it seems a little bit familiar, this one, it should. This is the 21st edition coming up later on this month. It's for a great cause too. We'll tell you all about that. And Michael Poulton drops by, the boss of the Committee for Ballarat, to unpack the regional population and also house price boom. Things are just off the charts here at the moment. We'll find out why with Mr. Poulton later on this hour. Up next, though, from South Street, it's Carolyn Bennett's with Curtains Up Ballarat. It is definitely the list of what to enjoy on local stages. We'll find out what's on next.
1: 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You can contact Brett right now via our shows page at 3da.com.au.

0: across our vibrant local performing arts scene? Let's find out. It's Curtains Up Ballarat.
1: It most certainly is. It is the list of what to enjoy on local stages. And all, as always, it's a long, long list. She's been very busy compiling it over the last month. From South Street, it's Carolyn Bennett. Hello, Carolyn. Good morning.
2: Good morning, Brett.
1: Good to see you. I had Judy Ann on the show from the South Street office yesterday. And you guys are both surprisingly calm, given things get going this weekend.
2: They do. We kick off on Saturday. I can't believe it. It's very exciting. I did listen to Judy Ann's lovely interview all about our wonderful events coming up. Can't wait to share them again today.
1: And if people are thinking, oh, South Street, hang on, it's only June, it's because it is a little earlier than you would normally go.
2: It is. We often start in July, but we did bring it forward this year, so we are ready to roll on Saturday.
1: So you've got your launch party, if you like, on Friday night, and then competitions proper start on Saturday. And I guess if we have to pick a couple of things to talk about, well, let's start with Chopin. These are some of the brightest pianists in the country.
2: Unbelievable standard. We are so lucky to have these pianists coming and performing at South Street. So we actually have our premiere Celebrating Chopin event on Sunday the 21st of June at 2:30 at the Ballarat Mechanics Institute. It's only $10 to come and watch. So it's incredible talent. These players, they are the top pianists in the country, really. They're competing for a $5,000 prize, so it's pretty substantial. But the day before, it's worth mentioning as well, on Saturday from 4 o'clock, the Junior Chopin is being held for players under 16 years old. Mm-hmm. They are just so incredibly talented as well. You have to see it to believe it. Listen to believe it.
1: And they'll be playing on arguably Ballarat's best grand piano too.
2: Oh, how did you know? The Schimmel.
1: it's a beautiful
2: piano. Yes.
1: Also relatively new to South Street. I think it's a few years old now. It's the Senior Vocal Championship Challenge. And the way you've tweaked this, Carolyn, is attracting some of Australia's very best voices.
2: That's right. So the day before the Herald Sun Aria heats, we now run a full day of senior classical vocals. So the idea being that we wanted to attract the aria entrants to come and perform in some of the vocal sections as well. So this particular section runs on the Saturday evening at 6:30, and it's one of the best sections. So they have to perform two contrasting works, one classical and one from stage and screen. Okay. So it's all about that crossover ability, which prepares them for a life on the stage. It is a great section, 6:30 p.m. on Saturday the 27th.
1: And a lot of those singers will be entering themselves in the famous Herald Sun Aria. And correct, we host the, is it the Heats here in Ballarat?
2: We host the Heats. That's happening all day on Sunday the 28th. And then one for your diaries is Monday the 29th of June at 7:30. That is the semi-final. So it's the top 12 singers picked from the heats. They each perform one aria as chosen by the adjudicator. And the top six of those then perform at the Melbourne Recital Centre in October.
1: And normally if you win that as an opera singer, your career just goes whoosh.
2: Yes.
1: Having that title next to your name, it means a lot.
2: It's a great launching pad for an international career, because it does give them funding and recognition in terms of going overseas and extending their studies and getting into some of the great performance halls over there. And some stay locally and have equally successful careers. The Melbourne opera scene is very vibrant as well.
1: Now, Carolyn, we could talk South Street all day.
2: Oh, why don't we?
1: Well, we don't quite have that amount of time. I know you'd love to, but let's talk about some other stuff happening around town. And let's go to BPAC, the Ballarat Performing Arts Community in Soldiers Hill. If you like names like Carol King, Carly Simon, James Taylor, you're going to love this gig.
2: Oh, yes. So it's celebrating three of the greatest singer-songwriters of all time. And it's a concert performance by Nikki Nichols. And she has a really talented band backing her up. That's Friday the 26th of June at 8 p.m.
1: A good partner of yours at South Street, Carolyn, is the BMI, the Ballarat Mechanics Institute. They've got some pretty cool stuff coming up, including some night tours, but you're going to have to be quick because these are selling out.
2: Well, that's right. They've got two night tours on Friday the 12th of June, but their 7 p.m. was already fully booked, but there's a couple of spots left at the 9 p.m. slot. So it's exploring the Institute at night. It's a really great way to have a look at Ballarat's rich history and culture. It's only $27.50 and bookings are through their website. They've also got something on Friday, the 3rd of July at 8 p.m. That's the Josho Stefan Trio, a Gypsy Jazz Virtuosos.
1: Okay, and then something for the whole family called Whistle and Trick coming up in early July.
2: Fun, yes. Yeah, so this actually coincides with the start of the school holidays, of course. ARIA-nominated musical duo singing, dancing and causing a bit of mischief. I like that. Certain to get the whole family up and moving. That's on Saturday the 4th.
1: Let's go to Wenderee, the Wenderee Centre for Performing Arts. The BSO, Ballarat Symphony Orchestra, are back in the house.
2: Oh, they're doing a beautiful concert, Winter Reveries. So three giants of the repertoire. You've got Beethoven's Fifth Symphony, Tchaikovsky's Nutcracker Suite and the Kachaturian Adagio from Spartacus. That's 2:30 p.m. on Sunday the 14th.
1: What was that last one again?
2: Do you want me to say that
1: again?
2: No, I'm just being mean. Had to practice.
1: You did very well. I'm glad you took it. I wasn't going to. That one's coming up this Sunday. There's also California Legends. In fact, next week on the show, I'm meeting a couple of the performers from this show.
2: Oh, great. Well, it's all the timeless classics. The Eagles, America, James Taylor, Carole King, Jackson Brown, Joni Mitchell and more.
1: And if you like Everly Brothers, the Big O, Simon and Garfunkel, the Robertson Brothers are back in town.
2: Oh, yes. So all those hits that were inspired and influenced by the Everly Brothers, iconic songs and harmonies. So that's Sunday, 5th of July at 2 p.m.
1: Carolyn, we can't talk about the art scene in Ballarat without mentioning the grand old girl, Her Majesty's Theatre. Tell us what's coming up here.
2: Well, they've got a doll trilogy, which is a bit of fun, running over the 18th to the 21st of June. The plays are Kid Stakes, Other Times, and Summer of the 17th Doll, which I remember seeing in school. I loved that play. They're presented by Red Stitch Theatre, so 18 to 21 June. And then Vicar and Linda, they're performing their new album, Where Do You Come From? It's their ninth studio album. Gee. And, yeah, I know, they're joined by their band, The Bullettes. They're starting their major national tour.
1: The Bullettes, I like that too. And what about this one, K-Pop Live coming to Ballarat?
2: I know. As soon as I was putting this list together, well, of course, I jumped on to get tickets for my girls, didn't I?
1: Of course you did.
2: K-pop is such a big hit at the moment, isn't it? You can't go wrong. So this is bursting with colourful costumes, exciting choreography, and the biggest K-pop hits. Actually, I must say the tickets are almost sold. I was having a look a couple of days ago, so get on.
1: That's
2: quickly.
1: Like 700 or 800 people going
2: it's
1: to this
2: amazing.
1: Show.
2: Amazing. Even up on the what do you call it? The balcony.
1: Nosebleed section. Yeah,
2: that's where you're looking at the moment. Yeah.
1: Wow, okay.
2: So Sunday the 28th of June at 6 p.m.
1: Let's move on and talk The Bard in Buninyong. They've got a nice little collaboration going with Creswick Theatre.
2: Oh, they do. So they've actually got two little play readings going on. So they've got a dramatic reading the last Sunday of the month. This month is Sex by Mae West. That's Sunday the 28th of June at 2 p.m. And they're also doing The Importance of Being Earnest, which I love that play. That's Friday the 3rd of July at 7 p.m.
1: One final venue, Carolyn, and it's probably our tiniest venue in Ballarat, but big talent on stage. This is Chisholm Street.
2: Yeah, so this isn't on till the 25th of July, but I'll talk about it next time as well. But it's a lovely chamber group whose music is sort of between jazz, folk and classical, featuring Sophie Dunn on violin and viola, Robbie Melville on guitar and Phil McLeod on accordion. And Chisholm Street, when you buy tickets for there, and you do have to pre-book these tickets, you also get a lovely little spread of refreshments and drinks.
1: Oh,
2: it's
1: nice.
2: Just a beautiful, cosy little atmosphere.
1: And if you are in the arts, and we know that dollars can sometimes be hard to come by, the Ballarat Arts Foundation to the Rescue, Carolyn Bennett, their grants round is still open, I understand?
2: Yeah, they stay open until the 30th of June, so I thought it was worth mentioning again. And if you're an artist in Ballarat, it could be any form of creative art, you can apply for these grants to help you with your study or purchasing materials or performance needs. I think the Ballarat Arts Foundation are doing wonderful work.
1: That is Curtains Up, Ballarat. Carolyn, thank you for compiling it. You do a wonderful job. There is so much on. I've got to go. I've got to rush out and get my K-pop live tickets, okay? Catch you next time.
0: If there's one thing we know about winter in Ballarat, it gets mighty cold. But never fear, PT and the Big Show are ready to turn up the heat with 3BA's Winter Warmers. 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

0: lovely to see that sunshine. About a month ago on Ballarat Today, we started our series focusing on creating healthy masculinity in Ballarat, because we know that healthy masculinity can lead to violence prevention. That has got to be a good thing. I thought we'd continue it today with a guy who lives and breathes this space every day. He works at Women's Health Grampians. He's their men's engagement advisor. His name is Luke Baker. He joins me on the show this morning. Good morning, Luke.
1: Morning, Brett. Great to be here with you.
0: Mate, lovely to have you on the program. Look, I thought first up we'd take a step back. We keep hearing this term a lot, gendered violence, and it's maybe pretty obvious what it is, but if you had to explain to someone actually what it was as your elevator pitch, what would you say?
1: Yeah, gendered violence, domestic violence, family violence, there's a few terms played around, isn't it? Gendered violence, when we're talking about gendered violence, we're really talking about the different ways men and women experience violence. So men usually experience violence from other men, and it's usually a stranger or an acquaintance, and it's usually outside in the public domain. So, you know, at the local pub, out at the football, where it's, you know, often really quite visible. Women experience violence quite differently. They're more likely to experience violence in their family home, and they receive that violence usually from their intimate partner. When it's not their intimate partner, it's another male family member. So the risk is really quite different, and you know, women are more likely to be seriously injured. They're more likely to be killed as part of that violence. So we also see women, you know, we might imagine what that is like for them, living with the violence, living with that physical threat, and what that does to their mental health. So we see women in our response work, their mental health being disintegrated over time by that threat of violence in our own home. So it's really gendered violence. You know, it's really about the different ways that we experience violence.
0: Right. Thanks for unpacking that, Luke. Luke, I had Inspector Templer on the show a week or so back. He told me that his officers can spend up to 80% of their time dealing with family violence type issues. Do we have a real problem here in our town, in Ballarat, with it?
1: Look, absolutely. Right across Western Victoria, Women's Health Grampians patch goes from sort of Bacchus Marsh through to the South Australian border. We consistently have the highest rates of violence against women in our patch. It's by LGAs, so and that includes those police call-outs. So we have LGAs where the violence is twice the state average, and it's the only other places that are higher in the state are other rural communities. So often in our rural communities, people will think that these problems are more likely to sit in city or urban areas, and that's not the case. So yeah, I mean, and those, that work that VicPol does, that the police do when they have call-outs, that's only part of, you know, I guess the pathway to safety for women. A lot of women go directly to the orange door. It's not always safe for them to go through sort of VicPol, depending on their circumstances. So, you know, the orange door would be able to tell you better, but, you know, often the referrals through to the orange door for that critical safety work sit between 40 and 60%. So even with the family violence team in Ballarat from VicPol, that's all they do all day, every day. They also have the soccer team that do sexual violence. That's what they do all day, every day. Yeah, there's a lot of our service sector, Brett, that is, you know, crumbles under the weight of this problem. It is gigantic.
0: Yeah, sad tale. The drivers, Luke, do we understand what is driving gendered violence?
1: Well, yeah, look, I mean, there's, our watch had us four drivers of violence. They give us eight essential actions. They're all sort of wonderfully named for us, I guess. One of those drivers is the condoning of violence, Brett. So that condoning of violence, we're so soaked in that, we're so embalmed in it that we fail to see it sometimes. There's an accountability piece, I guess, for men at the moment, and what we want to see in Ballarat of this work being taken out of the in-tray of women and put into men. Obviously, this violence is a problem for women, but the problem of the violence itself comes from men. So, we're having this

0: discussion about healthy masculinities around men sort of being unshackled from those rigid gender norms that we know are part of the story for us as men. But it's also important for us not to sort of go down the track of thinking of those things as excuses or reasons. This is men's work to do on themselves. Matt Brown wrote a wonderful book, says that was titled She Is Not Your Rehab. This is absolutely work for us to do.
1: Mm. Luke, you mentioned the word excuses before. You were telling me just briefly off air that you hear some strange ones come across your desk. Can you talk us through this?
0: Well, I guess we see the same thing in our response work as we do across communities. So when we're working individually, the men that I've worked with over the course of my working life in the welfare sector, you know, one of the tropes that sort of, I guess, is pretty current at the moment is around men's trauma histories or their mental health. And they can be really complex things that happen for both victim and survivors with you know, childhood trauma and violence. But you know, I guess, Brett, you know, that sort of the violence itself, when men tell me that they just snapped, or community members tell me that, you know, men reach this breaking point, as if they get to a point where they're distressed and suddenly they lose control of their limbs and their fists. That's not how it works. Violence is absolutely a choice, and those trauma histories absolutely can explain to us why we might feel overwhelmed. It might even, you know, PTSD, anxiety disorders, it can explain to us why we have those feelings, but it's something else that explains why we find release or relief of those feelings by harming our intimate partner. That's not a trauma story. That's a privilege story. That's an entitlement story. And if we think about those things that have happened across our landscape, the things that have been prominent, boys, young men describing their female peers as unrapeable, that's not a trauma story, is it, Brett? That's a privilege story. That's an entitlement story. So we've got to get real about some of this, that emotional literacy, men doing work on their capacity to feel and articulate their feelings is great work for men to be doing, but we can't sort of let that muddy the waters or make this milky, that this violence is absolutely a choice, and it's a choice that men make.
1: Luke Baker is my guest this morning, the Men's Engagements Advisor from Women's Health Grampians. We're talking about creating healthy masculinity. Luke, I'm absolutely certain there'll be some blokes listening to this interview this morning rolling their eyes back in their head saying, this is just Australian wokeness gone mad. How do you respond to that?
0: Yeah, hear that a bit. This is politics, or this is, you know, wokeness. This is health science, Brett. My colleagues are, you know, some of the best read practitioners across the country. I've been working in this space, both in and outside of their working lives, forever. This work is, you know, highly credentialed in its science. We don't do politics. We do evidence-based interventions in communities. And I think that type of thinking is what holds us back sometimes in our rural communities, that this idea that, you know, gendered violence is, you know, attached to, and misogyny is attached to a way of thinking. And the remedy to that, feminism, is somehow men are at risk of this awful thing that I've heard the sort of weaponization of male suicide rates brought up with me as well. We end up in the same place, Brett. If we were doing men's health initiatives, we would end up in the same evidence base, the same discussions around those shackles around men, those unhealthy tropes around masculinity, about always being tough, about violence being an inherent part of masculinity. Those are the sort of things we need to step away from. So always happy to have those discussions with people in the room. But we also talk about our movable middle, people that we can bring along on the journey, and sometimes in our primary prevention work, there are that obstinate sort of thinking that we need to leave.

0: behind, and absolutely that thinking is rooted in perpetration, that men and, you know, who will not move from some of that thinking, absolutely they're more at risk of being offenders.
1: Yeah, look, we've got a lot of work to do, but we are on the journey, thanks to Respect Ballarat, which is a good thing. And I know, Luke, you've been working hard behind the scenes with a lot of our bigger businesses in town about healthy masculinities. And next time we roll this segment out, we're going to be having a chat to the boss of Central Highlands Water, Jeff Hayden, about what they have done internally. It's going to be a fascinating discussion. In the meantime, if you want more info on healthy masculinity, go to the Women's Health Grampians website. That's simply whg.org.au. Luke Baker, it's been a fascinating chat. Thanks for unpacking all things healthy masculinity on the show this morning. Thanks for your time.
0: Thanks, Brett. Bye-bye.
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4: 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It's the Criterion Hotel. Tracy, you brought this place really to turn it into a family home.
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0: The mid-70s was the time. That's the way we liked it. KC and the Sunshine Band as the sun shines down over Ballarat on this good-looking Thursday morning. This is 3BA's Ballarat Today as we welcome back to the microphone the main man from the Committee for Ballarat, their CEO, Mr. Michael Poulton. Michael, good to see you. Good morning.
1: Good morning, Brett, and good morning to your listeners. What a beautiful morning it is.
0: It's a stunner, isn't it, eh?
1: Gorgeous.
0: A good day to visit Ballarat, and in fact, we want to talk about the visitor economy and a couple of new little nuggets that could be on the horizon.
1: It's a good pun. We'll get to that.
0: Yeah, we'll explain more in just a moment. First up, though, you had the Chief Economist from the Bendigo Bank presenting to your members just a week or so ago, Michael. He had some interesting insights. You've come away with three takeaways for us.
1: Yeah, look, David Robertson is the chief economist of Bendigo Bank. Interestingly, he's rated as the second most accurate of the forecasters in
0: big
1: banks. We have David every year. He tells a great story in terms of the international global issues, narrows that down to what that means for Australia, what that means for Victoria, and then what that means for Ballarat. So it's a really nice look at the economy from the broadest to the most important from our perspective. Three big takeaways, and clearly those of us who have housing loans are feeling it, is this what he describes as the U-turn of the RBA, the Reserve Bank of Australia, in terms of interest rates. So that's having an impact across the economy. The feeling was that the RBA cut reasonably aggressively last year with, I think it was four rate cuts last year, and that was coming off a reasonably low interest rate level anyway. Mm-hmm. So when we compare it to other countries around the world, our interest rate was lower, we cut reasonably aggressively, and they've gone too hard. So what they've seen is that we haven't been able to match those interest rate cuts with increases in productivity, hence we've now got inflation causing its concern. So interesting, David made a comment. He said, and people talk about the blunt instrument that are interest rates. He said, that's right, but it is the only instrument that proves successful. And he quoted, you know, around the world, that's their concern. So whilst it's not a great instrument, it seems to be the only one that the economists think can really make things work from an inflation point of view.
0: A little bit of good news for we mortgage holders there. What about the R word, Michael? Recession. Did he touch on that?
1: Look, he did, and he talked about forecasting as a percentage of, rather than making predictions, the forecasts is a different thing. So he forecasts the possibility of a recession as being at about 15%. So unlikely.
0: Okay, that's good to hear.
1: 15%, there is some chance of a recession coming about. But he was very strong to say that we're not predicting a recession. They are forecasting there is about a 15% chance that a recession could result from our current interest rate situations.
0: More good news. Yeah. He also spoke about the AI economy. What was his thread here?
1: Yeah, look, seeing where the economy generally is growing, and certainly when you look at this worldwide, around worldwide shares, it's been driven by AI and big tech. There's some cause for optimism in that regard because it certainly is keeping the economy growing. Most of us would also appreciate there's some concerns around the boom of AI and what that means and what the ethics of that are involved and how we put those, we hear the term guardrails around the boom in AI. But certainly that is driving the world economy. We're seeing that in Victoria right now with the rise of data centres and the significant investment into data centres. That's good spend. It's good money, good investment coming into Victoria. There are some challenges with it and we need to be wary of those outcomes. But that's really what's driving the growth within the economy right now is the AI boom.
0: Speaking of boom, let's use that word again when it comes to regional housing and regional population. Boom is the word, Michael. You sent me through some data when it comes to our house values in Ballarat over the last year, up a shade over 13%. Wouldn't it be nice to get that on an investment in your bank account?
1: It's a bit surprising to think about that.
0: Yeah, 13.
1: But we can only take the numbers as read, and these are not my numbers. These are coming out of the National Economy Count. So, 13.2% growth in Ballarat's housing values over the course of the last 12 months. We've seen a softening of that in the past 3 months. Mm-hmm. I think, again, people would realise that there's been a bit of a change in the housing market in recent months, but the 12-month outlook is a strong one. And it was interesting, David made a comment that he said that one of his tips was the best time to buy good assets was yesterday. I like that.
0: That's a bumper sticker.
1: It's got to be good assets.
0: Yeah, good assets. Okay, okay. You and I too, Michael, have spoken about the regional population boom and the tree change. I think last time we spoke about it, the lustre had come off Ballarat somewhat. It was still positive, but it had come back a bit. What are we seeing at the moment?
1: Yeah, we track two things, Brett, really closely and have done for a while, and your listeners will be aware of this, is the regional migration index across the country, which is unbelievably strong. We're still seeing more people moving from metropolitan areas into regions than we are seeing go the other way. And that in the last 12 months continued to rise, I think, by about 26% or thereabouts. We also track what's happening here in Ballarat, and we have softened a little bit. Mm. Again, your listeners would remember that we've been up in the top 10 of regional moving LGAs over the course of the last sort of 5 years or more. Ballarat's no longer in that top 10. We're now about 12th, I think. Mm-hmm. Geelong and Bendigo are certainly in those top 10, and the other LGAs in that top 10 tend to be northern New South Wales, coastal communities, southeast Queensland and so forth. So a real attraction to the coast. The Hunter Valley, interestingly, is really strong, and that's in and around Maitland and Newcastle and so forth. But Ballarat has softened a little bit, but we're still seeing significant population growth. And that's when you come back to housing prices, and so where do those people live? How do they afford a house? Mm. Ballarat is very affordable by national standards, and certainly from standards from Melbourne. But we need the infrastructure to match that growth, and that's really the push that we have to be accurate in our population predictions, knowing the growth is coming, so that we can plan for that. And that's where, you know, this coming up election campaign is so important to ensure we've got the infrastructure to support that growth.
0: Michael Poulton, the CEO of the Committee for Ballarat, is my guest this morning. Michael, if we can talk our visitor economy, another important part of our town. You see a couple of real opportunities ahead for us, but it appears to me both can't be winners.
1: Look, we hope both can be winners. There are two projects in town that we are pushing for in terms of the state election coming up. One of them's been a long-term play, and that's been as part of Sovereign Hill's 20-year master plan. It's called the Gold Vault. It's about a $20 million investment. Sovereign Hill are committing to at least 50% of that, so it's a big commitment from Sovereign Hill. It would change that experience dramatically. And if we think about the visitor experience in this state, what do people come to and look at? Sovereign Hill is one of those things. Mm. The Penguins is one of those things. The Great Ocean Road is one of those things. Each of those attractions has had some sort of uplift in terms of their amenity, better car parking, you know, a little bit different sort of experience, some toilet blocks, visitor experience and so forth, improves access around the Penguins at Phillip Island. Very rarely have we seen a new product emerge. So what is new to Sovereign Hill? What is new to the Penguins? What is new to the Great Ocean Road? And this Gold Vault project is a remarkable opportunity for people to experience gold in a vastly different way. It's digital. Mm-hmm. It's fully immersive. You walk through rooms where gold is presented to you in all sorts of strange ways that you would never imagine. It blows your mind, this notion of digital experiences. And if anybody's been to the Crown Jewels in the Tower of London, you get to see the jewels, the actual hard copy of the jewels or the hard sequence of the jewels, but you also have this immersive experience in what that's all about. And that's what the Gold Vault is. You will see gold artifacts, and the capacity for Sovereign Hill to show so much more than they currently can because we're building capability there.
0: The National Centre for Photography also has great potential.
1: Look, it is, and it's the first of its kind in the country. We don't have a National Centre for Photography, and it comes off the back of the Photo Biennale, which is an incredible event every 2 years for Ballarat. Those who know the city would know the centre. There is a new building called the National Centre for Photography. It's right on Lydiard Street, and its development now beyond the facade and beyond the infrastructure that really is a shell, is the next stage of that development to be a permanent home, a permanent collection of some of the great photographic works that we have available to us here in the country, as well as a space for photographers to apply their craft, to work together, to integrate with our Indigenous communities. It's a really extraordinary opportunity here for Ballarat.
0: Yeah, well, both can be winners by the sound of it. We just need the government to hand over the cheque.
1: We do. Maybe. It'd be nice.
0: A couple of them. Michael Poulton, as always, fascinating all things Committee for Ballarat. Thanks for your time on the show. We'll see you again soon.
1: Great to be here. Thanks, Brett.
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9: G'day, it's Tom Parry with your local news first. Ballarat residents stocking up on firewood are being urged to check they're not supporting a black market. This message forms part of a new campaign aiming to crack down on illegal timber collection in Victorian bushland and comes after two people were caught felling trees in the Glen Park State Forest last August. A workshop series returns to the region next week aimed at small bush block owners, offering insights into sustainable land management. Sovereign Hill will host a free introductory event on June 19th with participants eligible for up to $2,000 in funding for on-ground works. And in sport, the ninth round of Central Highlands football takes place this Saturday. Clunes will be eyeing a big win in the senior competition as they host the winless Hepburn, while Beaufort is up against the undefeated ladder leaders, Bungaree. That's the latest in your local news.
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10: Hey there, I'm Jess Kennedy. New South Wales Police have accepted all recommendations from an independent culture review. The report finding bullying, discrimination and sexual harassment are occurring within the force. They've now accepted all 29 recommendations. The money has flooded into One Nation's donation drive. Pauline Hanson's Fire the Lie campaign surpassing its goal in less than a day, reaching more than $1.6 million. Donald Trump admits he loves the inflation after the latest figures for the US were released. Prices have gone up 4.2% in May. That's up from 3.8% in April. The US president says those prices will come back down when the war with Iran is over.
11: Do you know we've been taking out millions of barrels of oil? You know who doesn't know about it? Iran, until right now. We took out the other night 22 ships. We took out, that's why oil's $85 a barrel.
10: Meantime, the US has launched fresh strikes on Iran after an American helicopter was reportedly targeted over the Strait of Hormuz. South Australia has secured Gather Round until 2029. The new partnership follows lengthy negotiations between the AFL and the state government. The 2027 event will see the introduction of a player parade. The consumer watchdogs accused JB Hi-Fi Group of misleading customers with pricing claims in ads for several products. And Taylor Swift has made a surprise stop at the Dolby Theatre for the premiere of Toy Story 5 in LA. She recently released her new song for the film's soundtrack, I Knew It, I Knew You.
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10: Collingwood's Billy Frampton's free to play in the Pies' next match after the tribunal overturned his three-match ban for a tackle. And Jai Arrow will take centre stage in tonight's NRL clash between the Broncos and Bunnies. Both clubs are honouring the recently retired star with special edition jerseys following his M&D diagnosis. Broncos coach Michael Maguire says he's an inspiration.
12: I met Jai a few times, tried to sign him a couple of times too throughout the years. It's nice to see everyone getting behind, you know, something that one of our own is sort of going through. So fingers crossed, you know, he can go out and find things that's going to help him out.
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0: I'll stop at Mother Nature. Showing off today. Beautiful stuff. Lovely to see that winter sunshine, isn't it? The Bureau saying partly cloudy, just a few sort of light fluffy clouds out there at the moment. Slight chance of a shower. The Bureau saying light winds and 15 is our max. 15 again tomorrow, but the cloud rolling in down to 7 overnight. Saturday, potentially pretty darn wet. 9 to 20 mils could be hitting your gauge, a top temperature of 14. Then Sunday, the sun makes a return and a top of 13. Currently it's sulky. We've jumped up 3 in the last hour. It's now 12.
2: If it's happening in Ballarat, it's on 3BA's Ballarat Today with Brett Mack.
0: It is hour two of the Thursday edition of the show. On it, Kelly Cara from Grampians Health, joined by Rebecca Bell from The Flying Horse, to invite you to the Girls Night Out fundraiser. It's edition number 21. Coming to the Flying Horse later on this month. Can you believe they've been backing Grampians Health for 21 years? What a great run that has been. Joel, the GM of Ballarat City Motorcycles, joins me today to unpack their new brand, their shiny new location, and their exciting new brand of bikes as well. We'll tell you about that. Up next, though, why is Council changing its heritage policy? It was up for discussion last night at a planning meeting and Council has said yep to it. They've agreed to it and now just needs ministerial approval. We'll find out what's happening in this space with Councillor Jay Morrison from the Wenderee Ward next.
15: It's what Ballarat is talking about. Ballarat Today with Brett Mack. What's on your mind? You can message us via Facebook / Radio 3BA.

0: shamelessly. More Ballarat. This is 3BA's Ballarat Today. Hope your Thursday's going okay with the great sounds of Kate Bush running up that hill. He's a big fan of that lady and that song. It's Councillor Jay Morrison. Hello, Jay. Good to see you.
1: Good morning, Brett. Good morning, listeners.
0: Late night last night at the planning meeting?
1: Not particularly.
0: I would
1: have
0: thought
1: a very controversial one.
0: Okay, when heritage is on the agenda, it often gets the locals a little bit nervous. That wasn't the case necessarily last night, I guess, because of the consultation that has taken place leading up to it.
1: Absolutely. We did a lot of consultation. We only had one submission on the item, which was in favour from Ballarat Heritage Watch.
0: Okay, so what's happening here? Why are we changing our heritage rules, if you like?
1: Well, we really needed to strengthen and modernise the local heritage policy. The policy itself that we had in place was very unclear. We heard a lot from stakeholders and from the community that the policy contained a few double negatives. It wasn't easy to follow. It was when people wanted to protect their heritage and do things in line with heritage to their own properties, they weren't sure from the guidelines that we had in place. So this was just about making sure that we improve the clarity, quality of planning permit applications and decisions for heritage places.
0: And I guess if you're unsure, it could fall into the too hard basket and then we're not preserving our heritage. Were they the concerns here?
1: Yeah, absolutely. So, you know, we are a heritage city and we're very proud of that. And it's very important that when we have policy, the policy is clear. We get better application requirements in there as well. And we remove any sort of problematic exemptions.
0: So I note if you have a heritage overlay, councillor, there'll now be expanded planning permit application requirements. So is that going to help or hinder, do you think?
1: Well, what the community was telling us is that that would actually help them.
0: Okay.
1: The stronger guidelines, and one of the things that we'll be doing as well is providing not just written guidelines, but also picture examples as well. So this is what the community told us that they wanted in order to protect the heritage and to be able to work within the system to be able to support the community to do that.
0: Okay. So we're not quite there yet, though. So even though council as a group has endorsed it and now needs to go to Spring Street for the final tick?
1: Absolutely, as all planning matters tend to have to do. It's always a recommendation to the minister.
0: You can have your say right now, councillor, on Ballarat's next LGBTIQA+ inclusion plan. How are we going about this and what's the plan all about?
1: Well, this is really exciting. So the City of Ballarat is seeking community input on its LGBTIQA+ inclusion plan for 2027 to 2031 during Pride Month, which is this month, Brett. The purpose of this plan is to outline Council's actions over the 4 years to create a city that is safe, inclusive, welcoming and accessible for LGBTIQA+ people. We've had a plan in place for the last 4 years and this is just a revision of that, obviously, for the next, what does that look like for the next 4 years from 2027 onwards. We've already done a huge amount in this space. So we have an advisory committee, we have our annual Pride Month celebrations, and we also have inclusive programs at venues like libraries, gallery, the Aquatic Centre. And we're asking people of all ages, identities and experiences to have their say. And the really fascinating thing, maybe more fascinating to me because I'm a little bit of a nerd about consultation and making sure that we're hearing from the community.
0: Consultation nerd.
1: Is that there's actually 9 different ways that people can provide their feedback. If they head to the MySay page, which is live now, there's 9 different ways. One of those, of course, is that we are running 3 engagement sessions to give feedback in person, if you so wish, at Ballarat Town Hall, at the Sebastopol Library, and online as well, so that is fully accessible for people who can't leave the house. But there's also 8 other different ways of providing feedback. So it's really fascinating. I encourage people to go and have a look at that because consultation closes on June 30.
0: You should put that on your council badge. Councillor Morrison, consultation nerd.
1: I'm a big consultation nerd.
0: On a serious note, though, are we making progress when it comes to eliminating discrimination in this space in Ballarat?
1: Oh, absolutely.
0: We are?
1: Yeah, cool. Absolutely. Overwhelmingly, I went to 2 panels last year. I actually sat on 2 panels last week, being run by Fed Uni and different stakeholders around the community and the receptive, how supportive the Ballarat community is. And we're doing great work in this space. And I think that the community has really come along for the ride.
0: Let's move on, Councillor, and talk about ageing well in Ballarat. Another strategy is coming together, and I guess this comes off the back of the expo you had a couple of weeks or so ago. Fun fact, did you know almost one in three Ballarat residents are aged 55 or older? So it's important we get this right.
1: Absolutely. So the MySA consultation page has closed on that, but there are still some final workshops to come along for people if they want to come and have their say at Vickers Street, at Town Hall, and at Brown Hill Community Hall. Those details are online. This is about making sure that, you know, those one in three residents for them, that Ballarat remains an accessible, supportive and age-friendly city where people can fully participate in life and get the support that they need.
0: Can you imagine being over 55 years of age, Jay? Can you I'll tell you all about it off here.
1: So far away from me, Brett.
0: Thanks for rubbing it in. As you say, the survey's closed. The next in-person workshop coming up on Thursday, the 18th of June. That's next Thursday at the Vickers Street Community Hub in Sebastopol. Councillor Morrison, just before we let you go today, I know your colleagues have been pretty upbeat this week about talking about a shiny new cafe that's opened at the Eureka Centre.
1: Yeah, this is really exciting. So the Rebellion Cafe, what a fantastic name for a cafe.
0: It's a good name, I like it.
1: The Rebellion Cafe will be opening at the Eureka Centre. Well, it has opened from the 8th, so Tuesday this week. It's been missed, that cafe, I think. We have 55,000 annual visitors to the Eureka Centre. Fun fact for you, Brett, if you didn't know this, that locals actually get free entry.
0: Yes, I think a lot of us forget that.
1: Yeah. It's actually a fantastic experience, and I encourage locals, whether you're bringing visitors or if you just want to check it out yourself, all you need to do is show some valid ID to prove that you live in Ballarat or the surrounding city of Ballarat, and you get free entry.
0: And now you can do it with a Lamington and a cappuccino on the side, eh?
1: Absolutely.
0: Sounds perfect. Councillor Morrison, thanks for your time on the show.
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11: We interrupt with a pie weather update. Let's cross to our pieologist now.
12: Thanks. It's currently sitting at a perfect 18.16, and that means one thing, pie weather. A delicious comfort front is rolling in with strong cravings likely.
11: Locals are flocking to the winter pie favourite, lamb and rosemary. Slow-cooked lamb, rich gravy, a touch of rosemary, wrapped in golden pastry.
12: 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Head to 18.16 Bakehouse, because when the temp dips, the pie rises.
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13: 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I reckon the borough might just have this one. You can listen on air or online from 1 o'clock Saturday arvo on 3BA. We are footy's home ground. It's all thanks to D2E Gym from Delacombe to Wenderee. You're never too far from a D2E.
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0: This segment is an advertising feature.
1: Riding a motorbike in Ballarat, is it alive and well? You better believe it, thanks to Ballarat City Motorcycles. They've got a little bit going on. I thought we'd meet their GM on the show today. It's Joel Nolte. Joel, welcome to Ballarat Today. Good morning.
2: Oh, good morning to you.
1: There is a lot going on, mate. Let's go through it all.
2: We do.
1: New name, new brand.
2: We do, yeah. We changed our name to Ballarat City Motorcycles. It's been alive and well so far.
1: You've got the jacket on looking pretty sweet there today. The branding looks great. New location.
2: That's the big news. So we moved from 841 Howard Street to 1017 La Trobe Street. Purpose-built showroom, plenty of parking out the back. It's impressive.
1: And the third of the news is a new line of bikes as well.
2: Well, that too. So why not just add to the collection? We've got Kawasaki on board as well.
1: That's kind of a big deal too, right?
2: It is. So Kawasaki hasn't been in Ballarat for around 3 years.
1: Okay.
2: So we're very fortunate to pair with them and bring them to our ensemble, I guess.
1: Joel, I mentioned at the top that riding motorbikes and side-by-sides, etc., is alive and well in Ballarat. And to demonstrate that, tell us about your sales. They've just gone through the roof.
2: Well, they have. Last year, we were very fortunate. We've done over 1,000 units year-to-date, and we're on track to do that again, if not more.
1: So, what do you think it is? Is it the wind in the hair sort of thing going on? What's happening?
2: That's certainly a great aspect to it. Although Ballarat doesn't have the greatest weather, we still get out and enjoy two wheels.
1: Mm.
2: But we also have the side-by-sides and ATVs for our farmers as well.
1: Is that really booming for fellas? They've just gone through the roof.
2: Well, they have. Last year, we were very fortunate.

0: a lot of rain, and May was pretty good. Mother Nature, she still needs to let it rain.
1: Yeah, that is very true.
0: Yeah. Now, tell us more about the showroom, Joel, because I know you're excited by this. A lot of people would know it as the old, was it Ballarat Bearings? So you've taken that and redeveloped it.
1: Yeah, so we used that as a skin, basically, and just remodeled the whole shop. We added an extra 350 square metres onto the floor for a new showroom. And then we've got half acre out the back as a great parking lot to be able to drop things off.
0: Super handy. So one of the largest ranges in Western Victoria now.
1: Oh, 100%. So we are Kawasaki, Honda, we're Yamaha, CF Moto, Suron. We have them all. We've got the top four brands in Australia for sure.
0: It's a long and impressive list, isn't it? What do you ride?
1: I ride a Sherco at the moment, okay, which we do sell as well. And I'm very fortunate enough to be able to race that as well.
0: Customer service at Ballarat City Motorcycles. Joel, tell us about this. I know it's a real passion project of yours.
1: It is. So Justin Cruzeralis has been a great businessman for a long time. He's the owner and director of Ballarat City Motorcycles. It has been the utmost and foremost, most important part of what we do. We figure if we have great customer service, people will come back and people will talk in a good, positive way.
0: Yeah, and obviously with those sales figures you mentioned just before, you're doing the right thing.
1: It's a step in the right direction.
0: Yeah, it's a leap, I reckon, Joel, just quietly. Now, you also love this community, and you do it by getting your checkbook out and supporting local sporting and community groups. Tell us who you're backing.
1: Yeah, so at the moment, we're the major sponsor of the Learmonth Football Club, the Redan Football Club, and the Skipton Football Club. But then in the bike world, we look after the Creswick and District Motorcycle Club, the Beaufort Blue Light Motorcycle Club, and, of course, Ballarat Rovers here in Mount Helen.
0: There you go. Another great example. Numerous great examples of supporting the community. Now, Joel, you've got your grand opening coming up at La Trobe Street this Saturday. Tell us what we can expect from about 11 a.m.
1: So we're actually open from 9 till 2,
0: okay,
1: for our grand opening. But we've got coffee van there from 11 till 2. We have a free barbecue all day. But it's going to be a great way to demonstrate what we do, the brands we have. We're going to have great specials, some hit bikes that are on sale as well. But it's just a great way for the community to come check us out, see what we're doing, and show what we're all about.
0: And the best way to follow you guys is on socials?
1: It certainly is. So we're Ballarat City Motorcycles on Facebook and Instagram.
0: Okay.
1: We have all the latest updates go to there, and
0: And if you're a fan of Kawasaki, back in business in Ballarat after 3 long years,
1: It certainly is.
0: It's all happening at Ballarat City Motorcycles, was Motorcycle Land. Joe Nolte. Joel, thanks for your time on Ballarat today.
1: Thank you so much.
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0: take the stage like, how's this, Dave O'Neill, Greg Champion and Elliot Goblet for a Sunday Arvo comedy coming up June 21. 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

0: 3BAU's 102.3 were the girls. The early 80s was the time. It was a little different back in the day, wasn't it, hey? It's raining men. It's a quarter to midday. Raining men? Not quite, because on June 25, it's going to be raining women. It's the girls' night out for Grampians Health. Let's find out about this pretty important fundraiser today as we welcome from the Flying Horse, it's Rebecca Bell. Rebecca, good morning to you.
1: Good morning.
0: And from Grampians Health, it's Kelly Cara. Kelly, good morning to you as well.
2: Good morning.
0: Rebecca, this goes back in time, this girls' night out thing. 21 years this year. Congratulations to you.
1: Thank you. Yes, it's been going for quite some time. I've only been involved for the last couple, but big night on our calendar.
0: What do you think it is about the girls having a night out by themselves? Why is that so appealing to leave us blokes at home on the couch?
1: Well, the fundraisers are generally for females or female orientated. Mm-hmm. So over the years, Love Your Sister, Risk last year, which is the local family violence support group there, Pink Elephants, Dolly's Dream, BCNA. So they are designed to support women.
0: So you've chosen Grampians Health and particularly the young people they look after this year. How come?
1: Local, and as I said, we do like to support the local businesses, the local organisations and charities there as well. And we hadn't worked with Grampians Health before. It was the first time, and no doubt it won't be the last. So we're looking forward to working with such a great organisation that does a lot of good for our local community.
0: Kelly, what does it mean to you at Grampians Health when the phone rings and you get someone like Rebecca saying, actually, we want to hold this massive fundraiser and give every dollar to you? It must be pretty special.
3: Oh, it's fantastic. We are hugely appreciative of the support. I'm relatively new to Ballarat and I've been blown away by the way the community supports the health services. I mean, I think it's really important when we think of our services for children and young people, we know that having families involved as connected as possible makes a huge difference to the kind of recovery. And so it's support like this that lets us do the additional extras above normal funding that let kind of support parents to stay the night with their young people, support some of our services out in the community to really wrap around children and young people who are having a really tough time. So it's fantastic and we're so grateful.
0: Kelly, your role is pretty broad at Grampians Health when it comes to patient experience, and I note this fundraiser looking after children and youth services, so things like the kids ward, I would imagine, the special care nursery, even the diabetes centre. There's a lot going on there. Can you kind of pinpoint where you might be throwing this money?
3: Oh, you're right. Our services for children and young people are very broad, so it includes our child and youth mental health teams who work in the community and wrap support around families. You're exactly right that it's our paediatric ward, our eating disorder service that supports families who are struggling with eating disorder. And there's some priority projects happening at the moment. A special one is in our paediatrics ward. We know that some young people love the bright and uplifting kind of environment that we have in a paediatric space. But we also know that some young people really struggle with that. And so an exciting project we're doing at the moment is working on developing a low stimulation space for those people for whom hospital's really overwhelming and noisy with a lot going on, to support them having the environment they need to recover and heal in.
0: And Kelly, are these funding gaps a normal thing in the health space, to be sort of rattling the cage saying, help us, we need the community to back us?
3: Yeah, I think what we know is that healthcare funding everywhere is a pretty big challenge. We are funded really well for core services, but anything extra, and as I said, particularly in our child and young people space where we know family-centred care is really the key, like the young person doesn't sit out on their own, they're part of a family, and actually the more we can involve them, the better. It really supports things that can help that happen.
0: Exciting times too at Grampians Health. I wandered past the build site the other day and almost strained my neck looking up at, it's probably going to be Ballarat's tallest building all of a sudden, isn't it?
3: Isn't it fantastic?
0: Yeah.
3: It's such an exciting project and we're really looking forward to when that comes to fruition.
0: And in fact, some of the services you operate, Kelly, are going to be located in that brand new building.
3: Yeah, so most likely our maternity service and our special care nursery are very excited about the thought of moving into the new building.
0: Bring on moving day, hey?
3: 100%.
0: So Rebecca, tell us what the night is going to look like on June 25.
1: Yeah, so the night alongside a excellent night of racing, we'll see all our female family and friends get together. We'll have a two-course meal. There'll be lots of auctions, silent auctions, raffles, live auctions. All the fun stuff that goes along with a night of fundraising there. We've had lots of support from our local businesses as well with donations and things like that. We've got, I'll throw it out there, one race sponsorship left if there is anybody out there that is looking to sponsor our last race on the night. It's $400.
0: That comes with good exposure too, doesn't it?
1: It does, it does. So your name is out on Sky Racing for the night as well when your race comes up. There's a couple of dining tickets there and lots of advertising in our race book on the night as well as our socials. So well worth the $400 outlay there.
0: And Rebecca, most important question I need to ask you, will there be any bubbles available on the evening?
1: Oh, there'll always be bubbles.
0: You've got that covered?
1: We've got that covered. We certainly do. We've actually got Michael Unwin Wines, who is behind us as well for the night with quite a large donation.
0: One of his cheeky Chardonnays on the weekend, actually.
1: Oh, they're not bad, are they?
0: They're not bad at all. Rebecca, how do we get our tickets?
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0: There we go. It's Girls Night Out, edition number 21, this year supporting Grampians Health. I hope it goes well. 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
0: It is 5:02 midday. Tom is in next with a local news first update, and that stumps for yours truly. You know what I'm going to do. Get out of here and enjoy some of this beautiful winter's sunshine. Thanks for your company today. On the show tomorrow, Pete Ford with Entertainment. It's Footy Chat with the coach. We'll wrap the week with Nick Beale. And we'll get the latest from the Ballarat Wildlife Hospital. They've got this pretty cool post-release tracking research program getting underway with Fed Uni. We'll get you exclusive details. So until tomorrow at 10, be kind to each other.
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1: G'day, it's Tom Parry with your local news first. We now know the cause of a fire that engulfed a home in Ballarat East. Investigators say an electrical fault is to blame for the blaze, which took hold of a Queen Street South property on Tuesday arvo. Fire damage was contained to just the one room, but smoke damage did impact other parts of the house. Ballarat City Council is inviting residents to help shape its next LGBTIQA plus inclusion plan, with community consultation now underway. The document aims to guide council's actions over a five-year period from 2027 to improve safety, accessibility and inclusion within the municipality. And in sport, action in the Central Highlands Netball League resumes this weekend with round 9. The A-grade competition has Springbank, who currently sit fourth on the ladder, hosting last year's champions Daylesford and ninth-placed Skipton at home against eighth-placed Dunstown. That's the latest in your local news.
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2: Hey there, I'm Jackie Lim. Donald Trump claims the US has been sneaking oil out of the Strait of Hormuz without Iran catching on until now.
3: We took out the other night 22 ships late at night with no lights because they don't have any radar because we blasted the crap out of it. That's why oil's $85 a barrel.
2: Meantime, the States has launched fresh retaliatory strikes on Iran this morning. New South Wales police have agreed to sweeping changes after a major cultural review uncovered serious issues within the force. The independent report found bullying, discrimination and sexual harassment are still happening. All 29 recommendations have now been accepted, with leaders committing to reform workplace behaviour. There's a chance for borrowers to save some cash, with a handful of lenders starting to lower their variable rates for new customers. So far, 11 have made the move, and Canstar's Sally Tindall says now's the time to make the switch.
4: This is a fantastic sign that the mortgage wars could potentially be kicking off again, and the key is to turn yourself from an existing customer into a new one.
2: Aussies have made more than 14,000 complaints to telcos in the first couple of months of the year. The Telecommunications Industry Ombudsman's data snapshot for the last quarter finding failure to cancel a service recorded the biggest percentage increase. And director Ridley Scott and 8-time Oscar nominee Glenn Close are among those receiving an honorary Oscar. The pair will be presented a golden statue at the Academy's Governors Awards in November. Harrison Ford was also tipped to be a recipient, but has missed out.
0: Metrol. Better service, better advice, better building solutions.
2: In sports, South Australia has secured Gather Round until 2029. The new partnership follows lengthy negotiations between the AFL and the state government. The AFL Tribunal has overturned the 3-match ban slapped on Collingwood's Billy Frampton for the tackle that fractured the neck of Melbourne's Brodie Miacek. It's been agreed the Magpies' actions in the tackle weren't careless and it was accidental. And former Socceroo Craig Foster says anything is possible on the eve of the World Cup, Australia's first clash set for Sunday against Turkey. That's the latest in news and sport.
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7: 3BA weather.
8: Partly cloudy today. We're heading for a top of 15. A low tonight of 7. Heading for 15 tomorrow. Cloudy once again. Rain for Saturday. Heading for 14. Should be mostly sunny on Sunday with a top of 13.
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8: We've got Belinda Carlisle on the way. Midnight Oil, also Heart, and the Human League as well. Let's kick it off with Pat Benatar and a big hit for her from 1984.

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0: Better music and more of it, Ballarat's 3BA 102.3. 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Midnight Oil, when the generals talk, a hit for them back when this happened.
1: Elton John's last hours as a bachelor saw him turn out for a concert rehearsal in some very skimpy red shorts. He'd spent the night taking calls of congratulations from all over the world.
0: Yes, and we were all shocked. He got married. Elton John got married. And it happened in Sydney, and it was 1984. He's now remarried, but of course this time it's a bloke. And they've been happily married for years. Anyway, we're going to continue the 80s lunch hour next with Heart.
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0: Ballarat Zone 3BA, 102.3. It's the 80s lunch hour. Cheap Trick with the Flame. Don't You Want Me from the Human League as well. Big hit for them from 1982. And according to Phil Oakey from the Human League, how did they get their start?
1: A couple of my friends started a group with all synthesizers in the middle of punk, that was. Mm-hmm. I admitted I liked them when everyone else was sort of laughing at them, so they let me join.
2: Right, so you were sort of ahead of your time in a sense then?
1: Well, I think we were certainly the first group of people that hadn't ever used conventional instruments.
0: There you go, that explains.

0: 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From 6 a.m. Saturday, 3BA gives you better music and more of it all weekend. 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

0: Better music and more of it. Ballarat's 3BA 102.3. It is the 80s lunch hour with Ice House and My Obsession from the year where this was on our telly.
1: The fact is, over 50,000 men, women and children now carry the AIDS virus. That in 3 years, nearly 2,000 of us will be dead.
0: Yes, it was the Grim Reaper ad, and it was from 1987. Now, this Saturday, 3BA's local footy call team is heading to Marty Bush Reserve to cover the McDonald's Ballarat Football Netball League game between Sebastopol and Bacchus Marsh. And you can listen on air or online from 1 p.m. on Saturday on 3BA Footy's home ground. It's thanks to D2E Gym from Delacombe to Wenderee. You're never too far from a D2E. More for the 80s lunch hour next from Billy Joel.
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1: G'day, it's Tom Parry with your local news first. Ballarat residents stocking up on firewood are being urged to check they're not supporting a black market. This message forms part of a new campaign aiming to crack down on illegal timber collection in Victorian bushland and comes after two people were caught felling trees in the Glen Park State Forest last August. A workshop series returns to the region next week aimed at small bush block owners, offering insights into sustainable land management. Sovereign Hill will host a free introductory event on June 19th with participants eligible for up to $2,000 in funding for on-ground works. And in sport, the ninth round of Central Highlands football takes place this Saturday. Clunes will be eyeing a big win in the senior competition as they host the winless Hepburn, while Beaufort is up against the undefeated ladder leaders, Bungaree. That's the latest in your local news.
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2: Hey there, I'm Jackie Lim. Divisions are emerging inside the Liberal Party over how to handle One Nation. MP Tony Passon is pushing for talks with Pauline Hanson to avoid competing in key seats. But opposition leader Angus Taylor's made it clear on the ABC there are no plans to carve up those seats.
3: What we will be doing is focusing on a Labor government that's taking this country in the wrong direction, with higher taxes, with less houses, with immigration that has not been in line with our housing supply. And that will be our focus. It won't be covered.
2: Meantime, One Nation has reached its $1 million goal for its Fire the Liar fundraiser in less than a day. A major overhaul is coming to New South Wales Police after a culture review exposed widespread misconduct. The report found cases of bullying, discrimination and sexual harassment across the organisation. The force has signed off on all 29 recommendations. Donald Trump admits he loves the inflation after the latest figures for the US were released. Prices have gone up 4.2% in May, up from 3.8% in April. The US president says those prices will come back down when the war with Iran is over.
4: Do you know we've been taking out millions of barrels of oil? You know who doesn't know about it? Iran, until right now. We took out the other night 22 ships.
2: Now could be the time to switch lenders, with Canstar reporting 11 have cut their variable home loan rates in the wake of May's interest rate hike. And a new three-year deal has been struck between the South Australian government and the AFL, securing the festival state, the Gather Round, until at least 2029.
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2: In sport, round 14 of the AFL gets underway tonight with the Crows and Dogs going head-to-head at Marvel. The Crows will be without Tex Walker. He's copped a one-match suspension for rough conduct. And round 15 of the NRL kicks off tonight between the Rabbitohs and Broncos. The match will celebrate the career of former Bunnies star Jai Arrow following his MND diagnosis. Arrow has been named in the number 23 jersey for the clash and he'll walk out to a guard of honour. That's the latest in news and sport.
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7: 3BA weather.
8: Partly cloudy today. We're heading for a top of 15. A low tonight of 7. Heading for 15 tomorrow. Cloudy once again. Rain for Saturday. Heading for 14. Should be mostly sunny on Sunday with a top of 13.
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0: at Zone 3BA 102.3. That is Rod Stewart with Young Turks. How are you doing? It is Jules, and keep in mind you need to listen out in the morning to PT on The Big Show, and he will let you know what the 10K cash track is to listen out for, because we want to get you in the draw to potentially win $10,000 at the end of the month. So make sure you're listening to PT in the morning, and he'll let you know the cash track to listen out for your chance to win 10K. It's thanks to Carrington Jewellery, your professional jewellery store and the destination for diamonds and watches. We've got Amy Stewart on the way.
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0: better music and more of it. Ballarat's 3BA 102.3 Bon Jovi from 1987 and Living on a Prayer. We're getting close to the weekend, and from 6 a.m. Saturday, 3BA gives you better music and more of it all weekend. 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
2: 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Can't think of his name. Anyway, ring the bell. School is in.
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0: That's 3VA 102.3 with Lynyrd Skynyrd in Sweet Home, Alabama. How you doing? It is Jules, and this Saturday, 3VA's local football call team is heading to Marty Bush Reserve to cover the McDonald's Ballarat Football Netball League game between Sebastopol and Bacchus Marsh. And you can listen on air or online from 1 p.m. on Saturday on 3VA Footy's home ground. Thanks to D2E Gym from Delacombe to Wenderee. You're never too far from a D2E. John Legend is on the way.
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2: 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There is no other hotel in Helidon, so we couldn't shut it down. It was the hub of the town, so it stayed open and we kept working.
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15: Hi Ballarat, Fiona Ellis-Jones here from Your News Now. It's a chilly 13 degrees this afternoon. 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
1: G'day, it's Tom Parry with your local news first. We now know the cause of a fire that engulfed a home in Ballarat East. Investigators say an electrical fault is to blame for the blaze, which took hold of a Queen Street South property on Tuesday arvo. Fire damage was contained to just the one room, but smoke damage did impact other parts of the house. Ballarat City Council is inviting residents to help shape its next LGBTIQA plus inclusion plan, with community consultation now underway. The document aims to guide council's actions over a five-year period from 2027 to improve safety, accessibility and inclusion within the municipality. And in sport, action in the Central Highlands Netball League resumes this weekend with round 9. The A-grade competition has Springbank, who currently sit fourth on the ladder, hosting last year's champions Daylesford and 9th-placed Skipton at home against 8th-placed Dunstown. That's the latest in your local news.
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2: Hey there, I'm Jackie Lim. Police across Australia and New Zealand yesterday carried out a major crackdown on the Hells Angels outlaw motorcycle gang. A coordinated national day of action saw officers execute raids and checks targeting firearms, drugs and traffic offences. 40 people were arrested with 145 charges laid. Authorities say the operation aimed to weaken the gang's structure and disrupt organised criminal activity. The PM has cast doubt over the legitimacy of One Nation's fundraising campaign. Pauline Hanson's Fire the Liar campaign raised over $1 million in just one day. Anthony Albanese brushing aside claims the mammoth donation drive could pose a threat to Labor.
3: It is an example of slogans being put forward are not substance, and people can say all of these things will continue. To actually be interested in making a difference to people's lives.
2: The consumer watchdog has accused JB Hi-Fi of misleading customers with pricing claims in ads for several products. The ACCC claims the company promoted products with a misleading was price, largely due to system or human error. JB Hi-Fi has since started the process of refunding more than $250,000 to about 200 customers. And South Australia has secured Gather Round for the next few years. AFL CEO Andrew Dillon confirming a deal has been done.
4: Absolutely excited to be standing here today announcing that Gather Round will remain in South Australia until 2029 under a new three-year partnership.
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2: In sport, there are fresh concerns over the fitness of Socceroos striker Mo Touré just days out from Australia's World Cup opener against Turkey. Touré was absent from training this morning and the team is yet to comment on his condition. And Australia's Olympic skateboarding stars are back in action as the road to LA 2028 gets underway. Gold medalists Keegan Palmer and Arissa True will lead the team at the World Cup in Rome beginning today. That's the latest in news and sport.
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10: Partly cloudy for the rest of your Thursday arvo, then getting down to 7 degrees overnight before a cloudy top of 50. Tomorrow. Saturday, a cloudy top of 14 degrees. Right now in Glen Park, it's 14.
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0: We know you love variety, and we also know that two is better than one. So we've dug deep in the music library and found two from your favourite artists, including some you haven't heard in ages. This is the Two Ups at Two.

0: 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Jam-packed with the songs you love. 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
1: Good afternoon. Checking your run home from Melbourne on the Westgate Freeway. Looking mainly clear at the moment from the Domain Tunnel through to the Ring Road Greensboro bound. No problems there. Jumping onto the Deer Park Bypass and the Western Freeway with just a little bit of congestion passing Bacchus Marsh. 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And that's the latest. 3BA traffic.
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0: Saturday from 1, 3BA Football heads to Marty Bush Reserve for the clash between Sebastopol and Bacchus Marsh. Here we go. It's about time now we set it off. 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
10: It's the drive home on 3BA, and it's all thanks to Harvey Norman Ballarat, where great sleep and great savings happen. Well, how nice is it to have some sunshine outside right now? Just makes you feel better, doesn't it? Even when you've got a chilly morning like we did this morning. 4.5 in the car, not fantastic. Well, we have the latest in local news and sport just after three. But first, we've got our final two up for the day. Kicking off with Seal and Crazy. Now, I always think about the song Crazy from the first Devil Wears Prada movie, but it wasn't actually sung by Seal. No, I never know. Yeah, that's Alanis Morissette. Never even thought about it. I don't know why. She's a female, he's a male. Well, here is the original Crazy by Seal. You're on 3BA.

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1: Good afternoon. There's no holdups or delays around town. We're all looking good as we run out of Melbourne, a nice clear run out of the city. The Ring Road is banked up to the Deer Park Bypass, which is busy from Robinson's Road. 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There's the latest 3BA traffic.
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2: Hi there, I'm Brett Mack with your local news first. Ballarat councillors have backed a proposed overhaul of local planning controls to strengthen heritage protections across the municipality. At this week's planning delegated committee meeting, councillors supported seeking ministerial approval for the amendment. The changes include a new clearer heritage policy and stricter application requirements for developments in heritage overlay areas. The proposal will go on public exhibition if approved, giving residents a chance to provide feedback. Central Highlands residents stocking up on firewood this winter are being urged to check they're not supporting the black market. A new statewide campaign has launched targeting illegal timber collections from bushland, with Acting Chief Conservation Regulator Kelly Donaldson telling us.
3: Unfortunately, the trees that are targeted for the commercial scale take of firewood are often really mature trees, and they're trees that are really important for habitat for wildlife. Some of them are hundreds of years old and they're really slow-growing trees.
2: The CEO of the Ballarat Foundation says the National Community Foundation sector is booming out of necessity. The news comes off the back of a recent conference that heard it's partly due to governments retracting financially and a lack of community leadership.
4: But the other really interesting part of this is the gaps that have been identified in community leadership, particularly in rural and regional communities. What we're seeing is a drain of leadership, and community foundations are really taking up that space and leading on that front.
2: Andrew Eel speaking there. Updating sport, and this Saturday we'll see the ninth round of the Central Highlands Netball League being played. In the A-grade competition, Creswick and Walborough are facing off as both sides look to notch up their first win of the season. While over at Rokewood, the Grasshoppers have a clash booked with Newlyn, who sit 11th and 10th respectively on the ladder. That's the latest in your local news.
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5: Hey there, I'm Jackie Lim. Australia's ramping up calls for a diplomatic end to the Middle East conflict, warning a return to full-scale war could push up living costs even further. Foreign Minister Penny Wong is in London for talks with her counterparts from the UK, France and Germany.
6: We don't want to see a return to open warfare. We don't want to see civilian assets targeted. We want to see a negotiated settlement and an end to the conflict.
5: On the ABC there. A major overhaul is coming to New South Wales Police after a culture review exposed widespread misconduct. The report found cases of bullying, discrimination and sexual harassment across the organisation. New South Wales Police Commissioner Mal Lanyon describing the findings as disappointing and unacceptable.
7: I'm firmly committed to implementing the recommendations and making sure that we do have that environment where the culture where people are prepared to speak up.
5: The force has signed off on all 29 recommendations. Australia's peak GP body is urging people to get their annual flu shot despite a slower start to this year's season. The RACGP says 2025 was the worst flu year on record, with nearly 100,000 cases in just the first 5 months. So far this year, there have been just over 36,000 confirmed cases. Doctors are warning it's not a reason to become complacent. And young Aussies are pushing ahead with overseas holidays despite global instability and rising travel costs. New data from Passport Card Australia shows just 1.5% of under 30s have cancelled trips to Europe this year.
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5: In sport, a marquee fixture on the Saturday night and a players' parade on the Friday will be added to Gather Round in 2027, the AFL locking down an agreement with South Australia to keep the event in Adelaide until 2029. And the Knicks are just one game away from an NBA championship. It comes after a wild fourth-game win at Madison Square Garden. New York were down by 29 before going on to beat San Antonio 107-106. They now lead the best-of-seven series 3-1. That's the latest in news and sport.
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10: Partly cloudy for the rest of your Thursday, arvo, then getting down to 7 degrees overnight before a cloudy top of 15 tomorrow, and a slight chance of a shower in the early morning. Saturday, a cloudy top of 14 degrees. Right now in Lucas, it's currently 14.
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0: Lady Gaga with her 2011 song, The Edge of Glory. And here's Gaga talking about the story behind the song.
1: I just kept saying, Dad, you know, Grandpa's about to cross over into his glorious moment. He's just, it's just hard now because he's on the edge. And I just started to play piano, and my dad started crying. And I just remember my dad said that's exactly what it is. And, you know, in a way, even though my dad's never, like, written any lyrics or written any melodies, there were a lot of times when I'd be playing, and he would just be like, that's it, kid, that's it. And it was something about that moment with my dad where he just, for me to be able to express what my father was feeling without him being able to express it. I think it was really special.
0: Beautiful story there about Lady Gaga and her dad. Well, it's a drive home on 3BA, and it's all thanks to Harvey Norman Ballarat, where great sleep and great savings happen. Well, this Saturday, our local footy call team are heading down to Mars Stadium to cover the BFNL game between North Ballarat and Darley. And you can catch all the action this Saturday from 1 o'clock on 3BA. It's all thanks to D2E Gym from Dalacombe to Wendouree. You're never too far from a D2E. Well, we've got a quick break, and then we're heading back to 1978 with this one up next.
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6: 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It's currently sitting at a perfect 18.16, and that means one thing, pie weather. 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
1: Tell you what I'm not happy about, though.
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1: Arnott's has decided to axe one of its Tim Tam flavours to make room for what some are saying is an exciting new addition. They've killed off strawberries and cream. Not happy about that.
2: Oh, does anyone really care?
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1: Well, that's very true, but they're replacing it with, wait for it, the bloody ice Vovo.
2: Oh, really?
1: I mean, who likes coconut? 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
2: No, I like coconut.
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1: Horrible.
2: Yummy.
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1: Yeah, correct.
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14: Amy with you for the drive home. It's all thanks to Harvey Norman, Ballarat, where great sleep and great savings happen. We're giving you the chance at the moment to go into the draw to win 10K for 3BA's cash track. And how it works is each morning PT plays a special cash track, and if you call through, then you could go onto the standby list to win 10K. Here's how it went down this morning.
1: Here's your $10,000 cash track. Morning to you, Dave.
15: Good morning, PT. How are you, mate?
1: Very well. How are things out at Mount Mercer? Going all right?
15: Cold.
1: Thanks, Captain. Appreciate that. The sun's shining a little bit, though, so we'll take that. Hey, you're in the running to win 10 large. That's $10,000, Dave. Well done.
15: Thanks, PT.
1: You hold on to your hat, because on Monday, June 29, it could be you whose phone it is we call to let them know that you won $10,000 thanks to Carrington Jewellery, your professional jewellery store and the destination for diamonds and watches. Dave, I've sent you a text, all right?
15: Thanks, mate.
14: Well, if you want to play, then you can listen to PT from 6 o'clock tomorrow for your chance to get on the standby list. Well, Brett Mack has the latest in local news and sport just after 4, and then Jonesy and Amanda are with you. Have a great afternoon.

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1: No delays or collisions around town. It's a nice smooth run on the roads. As we run out of Melbourne, the Westgate Freeway, a nice clear run out of the city. We have heavy delays on the Ring Road through to the Deer Park Bypass, which is heavily banked up from Robinson's Road to Hopkins Road on the Western Freeway. After that, it's a smooth run. Enjoy great deals on a range of new and demonstrator models at Hyundai EFS, like the i30 sedan hybrid from $29,990 drive away. 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That's the latest 3BA traffic.
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2: Hi there, I'm Brett Mack with your local news first. The cause of a fire that engulfed a home in Ballarat East has been revealed. Investigators say an electrical fault is to blame for the blaze, which occurred at a Queen Street South property on Tuesday afternoon. Fire damage was contained to just the one room of the house, but smoke damage did impact other parts. Phase 1 of the Redan Creek Wetlands Project is now complete. About 395 cubic metres of sediment from the ponds has been removed, allowing for increased flows along the Yarrawee River. Federal Member for Ballarat, Catherine King, and Mayor, Councillor Tracy Hargraves, will visit the site tomorrow to inspect progress 1 year on from the project's commencement. Today is the International Day of Play, as proclaimed by the United Nations General Assembly in 2024. This year's theme is Protect Play, Protect Childhood, a reminder that happy and healthy childhoods are built on play. Ballarat-based play therapist Dr. Kate Renshaw says it doesn't matter how old you are when it comes to play.
3: So I think, yes, this is pitched for protecting play for children in childhood and making sure adults are doing what we need to do that. But play is actually really important for us as adults. And I don't think we've ever seen so much talk about workplace burnout and overwhelm and parenting stress.
2: Updating sport, and our women's footballers return to the field this Sunday following a break over the King's Birthday long weekend. Round 10 of the BFLW sees Redan hosting their arch rivals and reigning champion Darley, while the Swans meet Carisbrook. That's the latest in your local news.
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4: Hey there, I'm Jackie Lim. A large-scale police operation has dealt a blow to the Hells Angels. Coordinated raids across Australia and New Zealand yesterday targeted weapons, drugs and suspected criminal activity linked to the motorcycle gang. 40 people were arrested and 145 charges laid. Donald Trump has accused Iran of playing the US for suckers as his frustrations grow over its failure to sign a peace deal. They've launched fresh strikes in response to Iran downing an American chopper in the Strait of Hormuz. The president also claiming the states has secretly snuck oil tankers out of the strait.
5: We've been taking out millions of barrels of oil. That's why it's at $85, $90 a barrel instead of $250.
4: Jeep owners are being warned to park their vehicles away from homes. It comes as more than 1.3 million Wrangler SUVs and Gladiator Utes made between 2021 and 2025 are recalled due to fire risks. Parent company Stellantis say the issue stems from an electrical fault in the power steering that can overheat even when the car is switched off. The company reporting at least 72 fires and one injury have been linked to the fault. And FIFA president Gianni Infantino says he has no regrets about the US hosting this year's World Cup. That's despite high ticket costs and some fans and a referee being denied entry into the country.
6: I don't regret anything. You know, I've been organizing events for the last, 30 years probably. Pretty much used to deal with issues. If there are no big issues, there are small issues.
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4: In sport, the Western Bulldogs are looking for their fourth straight win when they take on Adelaide at Marvel tonight. While in the NRL, the Bunnies will be wearing an all-white jersey against the Broncos in honour of their former teammate, Jai Arrow. The tributes continue for Neil Danaher, with Melbourne and Essendon to wear commemorative jerseys on Saturday. The jumpers will include Neil's initials with "Play On" written on the back. And we've got the details for next year's Masters Games. They'll be held in Newcastle and the New South Wales Central Coast from November 13 to 20. That's the latest in news and sport.
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10: 3BA weather.
11: Cloudy one for the rest of your Thursday, arvo, then getting down to 7 degrees overnight before a cloudy top of 15 tomorrow. Saturday, a cloudy top of 14 degrees, and Sunday, a mostly sunny 13.
10: 3BA Ballarat.
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16: 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Bad, bad Amanda.
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18: 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I've heard them describe him as a drunken idiot.
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23: It's showtime.
24: Top of the afternoon to you, Amanda. You were right there.
25: Let me get myself organised.
24: What are you doing?
25: Someone's just handed me a champagne, a bottle, an unopened
24: bottle. This is your
25: bottle.
24: Life.
25: Well, this, is it? Who's coming in? Oh, it's just you. We're not big boasters, but it's time to be big and boasty.
24: Well, you sound like it.
25: I know. This drive show went number one in Australia. We are the number one drive show in Australia. And we are just so delighted and thrilled because when we... We've been talking a little bit about this today. Since
24: are you going to do the little engine that could speech?
25: If you'd like that.
24: Yeah, do that. I like that.
25: No, I was just going to say that we were trying to, when we left breakfast, we were trying to work out what a drive show is. And I'd like to think that we may be landing in the right place. We thought, what do you guys want to hear as we went to the fruited plains, as it were?
24: Mm-hmm.
25: And we think, you know, life at work can be tricky or during the day, whatever you're doing, life at home can sometimes be hard, or you get home and there's homework with the kids or whatever it might be. We want it to be that bubble, that soft landing between those two parts of your day. So a bit of fun, a bit of stupid, sometimes a bit of information, and I hope we're hitting the right
24: note. You said before the Merry-Neum. Can you explain that?
25: But Merry-Neum was the term I heard. Don't drag me to say this. Was the Merry-Neum was the term I heard of that period between Christmas and New Year. It's the Christmas version of the Perineum, the Merry-Neum. I thought we could be the Jam-a-Neum. I mentioned it a few times. It went no further than this office until now because no one seemed to like the idea in promotions.
24: Well, no one wants a episiotomy.
25: No.
24: No, no, no. That's talkback radio for you.
25: Yeah, that's right. No, we want to
24: We're like a balm.
25: So we are absolutely thrilled that we hope we're doing the right thing by you guys.
24: Why don't you crack open the champagne?
25: I can't open champagne.
24: Why can't you?
25: Shall I try?
24: Yeah,
25: no, there's expensive equipment in this room.
24: I tell you, you work on it. You don't have to do it all right now. You just... Start taking off the little...
25: So I tell you that time my husband and I were in a restaurant. It was on our honeymoon in Malaysia. And it was a place called the Beach of Forbidden Love.
24: Ooh.
25: And there weren't many Westerners there, but at the table next to us was a big sort of Western tosser in a cravat and a sort of 70-year-old punce with a young Malaysian man. And he'd brought a bottle of wine. And behind the punce's back, he didn't know, but the waiter looked at the wine, had no idea what to do, and was opening it with his teeth.
24: Well,
25: it was a lovely.
24: You know, fancy. Well, why don't you work on that? Because we've got a lot on this show today. Carl Stefanovic and Eddie Maguire are going to be joining us in this very studio.
25: That's right.
24: They've got a new radio show starting on our network tomorrow, and they're going to come in as a bit of a warm up. I'm looking forward to catching up with those boys.
25: They're going to sniff the successful air that is us.
24: Also Instagram, and we can't do anything until we do the Fast Five. Would you like to play the Fast Five? You can. Go on, see if you can pop that thing. You're getting there. Come on.
25: Here it comes. Woo! Oh.
24: Wow.
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2: 3BA, Ballarat's home of the 1980s. Yeah.

0: Hi there, it's Jonesy and Amanda driving you home across Australia, and we are knee-deep in the Fast Five.
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2: Fast Five.
4: We are up to question two and yet another jingle when we play Reverse It.
5: Put my thing down, flip it and reverse it.
0: So what, you don't like the jingles, you don't like the metaphors, what do you want?
4: I like jingles, I like metaphors,
0: you know,
4: I like
0: we're doing
4: Megan
0: communism
4: and
0: radio. Hello, comrade, enjoy this. You know, come on, there's got to be a bit of pizzazz.
4: There's got to be a bit of middle ground between jingle craziness and communism. I would have thought, but maybe I'm wrong. You went to films to radio school, I didn't.
0: Yeah.
4: Did Max Rolley teach you about communist radio?
0: No, he taught me about entertainment. Megan's in Penrith. Hello, Megan.
6: Hello.
4: Hello, we're here to play Reverse
0: Amanda's
4: It.
0: Amanda's had half a glass of champagne.
4: And I'm on fire.
0: We call her Cadbury's girl.
4: Why?
0: Half a glass and that's it.
4: What song are we playing in reverse, Megan?
6: Is it Out of Touch by
4: Hall & Oates? Yes, it is.
0: Which host nation will face South Africa in the opening match of the World Cup tomorrow? Is it A, the USA, B, Canada, or C, Mexico?
4: All those three are host nations, but
0: yep.
4: Which one is facing Africa in the opening match?
6: USA?
4: No.
0: Sharon's in Coburg.
4: Hi, Sharon. We've scrubbed USA off the list. Is it Canada or Mexico? Which one is facing Africa, South Africa, tomorrow?
6: I would be Mexico.
0: I wonder if they'll put up a big wall of defence.
4: Oh, that's good.
0: Douglas Adams is best known as the author of which science fiction series, Sharon?
6: It is...
0: Why, Sharon?
4: Oh.
0: Sorry,
4: she was going to get it. She huffed and puffed and she was going to get there.
0: Donna's in Frankston.
4: Hello, Donna.
7: Hi, guys.
4: Hello, Douglas Adams. He's the author of which science fiction series?
7: The Hitchhiker's Guide to the Galaxy.
4: That's the one. Which brings you to question five.
0: Look at Donna.
4: Which city will host the next summer Olympic Games in 2028?
7: I don't know.
4: Sorry, Donna.
0: Kylie's in Mornington.
4: Hi, Kylie. Do you know who's going to be the host of the 2028 Olympics, the Summer Olympics?
7: I do, actually. I just went there last year. LA.
4: It's LA.
0: Oh, nice. And you get to bring the story, a bit of a brag about the story.
4: What?
0: LA.
4: How much champagne have you had?
0: I know. Congratulations to you, Kylie. You have won the jam pack in fine. Inside, you will find $250 cash.
4: Yeah, lots of things come up on the show. I'm going to be, Double H Hattery drops today, the podcast that I do, and we did an interview with a very interesting young man who was taken, as they call it, the red pill.
0: Oh.
4: He's gone into the Andrew Tate misogynistic world of the internet and has come out the other side. He's only 23.
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20: 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When it comes to the greatest music, we mean songs like this.

0: talking earlier about how LA is going to be the home of the 2028 Summer Olympics.
1: Mm-hmm.
0: And they've just released some of the new sports, I guess. Like we had, what did Ray Gunn participate in?
2: Breakdancing.
0: Breakdancing. That was when we had it the
2: she,
0: last
2: time. She lectured Jemmy Rye.
3: Yeah, that's right. Yeah, she's my media tutor in uni. Yeah, she's really cool.
0: Yeah. I don't understand.
2: I bet she would have been cool.
0: Yes, I don't understand the hoo-ha about her.
2: Yeah,
0: I thought we usually celebrate an underdog or someone that takes Australia to the top of the news in a quirky way. So I don't know why we didn't do the same with her. Why have we vilified her?
2: I don't know.
0: I like her. Anyway, so we've had breakdancing. At the Los Angeles Olympics, as part of the obstacle course, they're introducing a ninja, as part of the modern pentathlon,
2: a
0: ninja-style obstacle course. If you want to do a modern pentathlon, why not have scrolling, ordering a coffee, walking the dog, holding a 5-litre water bottle, screaming baby.
2: I'd like
0: to
2: see that.
0: That's a modern pentathlon. But no, a ninja-style obstacle course. Remember the Ninja TV
2: Australian show? Ninja Warrior.
0: It's that kind of thing. I guess they'll be, flipping across pools and climbing up walls
2: they
0: and doing all that
2: to climb to the top of Mount Midori Armour.
0: That's Mount Midori. That's all I needed as the incentive to get there.
2: I remember when Tim Robards was on it. Remember Tim Robards was on it?
0: And I think his wife also went on and she did
2: better
0: than he did.
2: And Heinrich went on. Yeah, that's right. And Tim Robards' physician came on the show and said that he would do very well in Ninja Warrior.
0: His physician
2: came on the show to give him a rap.
0: Mm. I wonder if when we're watching the Olympics, I'll have the same sort of commentary we had for Ninja Warrior because it was very soothing.
4: Look at the arms pumping. Look at the legs pumping. He's looking fantastic. He's neck and neck with Charlie Robbins as we hit the halfway point.
5: Mount Midori Armour is almost done.
4: He gets up through the hole. He's got to go for the buzzer. He hits it.
2: He does it. Oh, I'd watch that. We've come a long way. Do you remember? Gather round, Ryan. When we were kids, there was a show called It's a Knockout.
0: We haven't come a long way. That is It's a Knockout, show.
2: On. It's a Knockout was local Rotarians taking on each other with giant cotton buds.
0: Yeah, same thing. It's the same thing.
2: Actually, we'll get – look, I'm just typing in now. Bear with me. On YouTube.
0: Remember in the Royal Family? That was the beginning of downfall of Prince Edward.
2: Yeah, they did that thing.
0: Yeah.
2: Here it is. This is It's a Knockout.
0: Ninja Knockout.
2: Here we go.
6: Washington round two of It's a Knockout. Let's hear it for this evening's teams. With a great chance of making our rich semi-finals, the team led by Bruce Lavender.
3: They look tired.
2: He looks gassed already. He's just running out on the field.
0: He's being shouted at by that voiceover.
2: That's Max Rowley, my teacher. John Howard.
6: Yep. Every competition has its battlers, and the team from the festival state led by Ian Robertson has struggled to find four more seasons. Right. To their credit, they're still fighting on in the green for Woodville, South Australia.
2: What?
6: To fill in the details.
2: Where's Western Australia?
0: Oh, just stop,
2: hang
0: please.
6: Billy J. Smith and Fiona
2: McDonald. Oh, what a blast. Look at the car they're coming out. It's a golf cart. like something from Speed Racer. Remember Go Speed Racer? See, I want to see that at the Olympics.
0: Well, you probably will. They had parkour last time. It didn't work out, so they're going ninja. I mean, please, do it. If you've seen the ancient Greek and Roman wrestling where they put each hands down each other's pants.
2: Will you be my Fiona McDonald to my Billy J. Smith?
0: Do I have to?
2: Coming up, Double H Hattery has dropped today. It's Thursday, and this is a really, really timely episode.
0: This, I'll just tell you this. My 23-year-old son, when he heard who we were interviewing, said, can you tell him how much I admire him? He's another 23-year-old, and his story's quite extraordinary. I'll tell you more now.
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6: Hi there, I'm Brett Mack with your local news first. Ballarat councillors have backed a proposed overhaul of local planning controls to strengthen heritage protections across the municipality. At this week's planning delegated committee meeting, councillors supported seeking ministerial approval for the amendment. The changes include a new clearer heritage policy and stricter application requirements for developments in heritage overlay areas. The proposal will go on public exhibition if approved, giving residents a chance to provide feedback. Central Highlands residents stocking up on firewood this winter are being urged to check they're not supporting the black market. A new statewide campaign has launched targeting illegal timber collections from bushland, with Acting Chief Conservation Regulator Kelly Donaldson telling us.
7: Unfortunately, the trees that are targeted for the commercial scale take of firewood are often really mature trees, and they're trees that are really important for habitat for wildlife. Some of them are hundreds of years old and they're really slow growing trees.
6: The CEO of the Ballarat Foundation says the National Community Foundation sector is booming out of necessity. The news comes off the back of a recent conference that heard it's partly due to governments retracting financially and a lack of community leadership.
8: But the other really interesting part of this is the gaps that have been identified in community leadership, particularly in rural and regional communities. What we're seeing is a drain of leadership, and community foundations are really taking up that space and leading on that front.
6: Andrew Eel speaking there. Updating sport, and this Saturday we'll see the ninth round of the Central Highlands Netball League being played. In the A-grade competition, Creswick and Walborough are facing off as both sides look to notch up their first win of the season. While over at Rokewood, the Grasshoppers have a clash booked with Newlyn, who sit 11th and 10th respectively on the ladder. That's the latest in your local news.
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9: Hey there, I'm Jackie Lim. New South Wales Police have agreed to sweeping changes after a major cultural review uncovered serious issues within the force. The independent report found bullying, discrimination and sexual harassment are still happening. All 29 recommendations have now been accepted, with leaders committing to reform workplace behaviour. JB Hi-Fi is refunding more than $250,000 to 200 customers. The ACCC alleges the company may have misled consumers with pricing claims and ads for several products, including two laptops, a VR headset and a gaming monitor.
10: We take these things very seriously. It's important that customers can receive genuine discounts and they're not misled. We all like a discount, but they need to be genuine.
9: That's Luke Woodward from The Watchdog there. We're being reminded to book in our flu shot despite this year's case numbers tracking lower so far. The Royal Australian College of GPs says just under 37,000 cases have been recorded nationwide to the end of May, far below the 100,000 recorded by the same time last year. A fan has been given a 5-year ban from all AFL and AFLW games after throwing a lemon at West Coast player Ruben Jinbi at Optus Stadium. The incident happened during the match between the Eagles and Essendon. And George Clooney has thrown his support behind Callum Turner as the next James Bond, fueling ongoing speculation about who will replace Daniel Craig. Turner, who recently tied the knot with pop star Dua Lipa, has been widely tipped as a frontrunner, but insists he knows nothing about the casting.
0: Metrol. Better service, better advice, better building solutions.
9: In sport, it's 6-8 tonight at Marvel. The Bulldogs hosting Adelaide in the round 14 opener. But Crows coach Matthew Nicks says they can take a lot of belief from the 1-point win over Geelong.
11: Our group stood up against a very experienced group that don't often lose those.
9: Switching codes, and Jai Arrow will take centre stage in tonight's NRL clash between the Broncos and Rabbitohs. Both clubs are honouring the recently retired star following his MND diagnosis. And Socceroos striker Mo Touré is in doubt ahead of Australia's World Cup opener against Turkey after missing training. That's the latest in news and sport.
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14: 3BA weather.
15: Clear one for the rest of your Thursday, Arvo, then getting down to 7 degrees overnight before a cloudy top of 15 tomorrow. Saturday, a cloudy top of 14 degrees and Sunday, a mostly sunny 13.
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27: 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They look very nice. The boys are coming up. 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
0: Ballarat's 3BA. 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
1: It's been a great run around town for your Thursday afternoon with no hold-ups or collisions. As for your run out of Melbourne, the Westgate Freeway is slowing passing Williamstown Road. The Ring Road does have some heavy delays through to the Deer Park Bypass, which is banked up from Robinson's Road through to Hopkins Road on the Western Freeway. After that, you have a smooth run to get you back home. 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That's the latest 3BA traffic.
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0: Hello there, it's Jonesy Demander driving you home. So a mannequin went missing from a railway museum in England. It was part of a display for World War II evacuees.
1: That's right.
0: And there was a little girl mannequin sitting next to her mum.
1: Yeah, and they didn't know anything had been stolen. And then the staff got a call from someone at a train station saying, have you mislaid little Annie, mm-hmm. your evacuee? And they said no. And said, well, she's turned up in a carriage with a can of cider in her hand.
0: Typical.
1: So a stag do had taken her, put her on the train.
0: The tribal drum is beating for I Can't Believe They Stole. Anna has joined us.
1: Anna, hello.
2: Hi, how are you?
1: Very well. How old are you, Anna?
2: Pardon?
1: How old are you?
2: I'm 14.
1: Have you stolen something, Anna?
0: What are you, a cop?
2: Oh, Anna. I have not. I had my school get something stolen.
1: Oh, yeah? Tell us what happened.
2: So about at the start of this year, I would say, we had our life-size statue stolen from outside the front of our gates.
1: Oh. Statue of what?
2: It was one of our school saints.
1: Oh!
0: Which saint?
2: Nano Nagel.
0: Oh.
2: And it was, like, fully made of metal.
0: Oh, wow. Right. Someone stole it for they're going to melt it down. Sorry.
1: Do you think that they're going to metal? No.
0: Yeah, well, if it's made of precious metal, have you seen what bronze is worth these days?
1: Wow. And so they haven't replaced it? No one knows what happened?
2: No one. Well, they got, I believe, on surveillance, someone stealing it fully masked.
1: Oh, wow. That's a big operation.
0: That's outrageous. That would have weighed a ton.
1: It would be interesting if it was St. Christopher that got stolen, because isn't St. Christopher the saint of lost things?
0: Yeah.
1: Help me! Anna, thank you.
0: Thank you, Anna. Mick has joined us.
1: Hi, Mick. What got stolen?
3: So it wasn't something that I stole. It was something my brother's mate had done, and they'd stitched him up.
1: Sure, sure. What happened?
3: They went around the suburbs and rounded up all these garden gnomes and planted them on my parents' front yard.
0: Oh, that's great. That is so great.
1: And your brother got the blame for that, did he?
3: Well, his mates stitched him up for it, and we're sort of red-faced while all these gnomes are in our front yard, and it was later revealed that it was a prank.
1: Revealed it was a prank.
0: I think
1: not that they'd grown there.
0: If you put a garden gnome in your front yard,
1: you're asking for trouble. Yeah, I know. Remember all those stories that they'd go on overseas trips and send back postcards, picture themselves outside the Leaning Tower of Pisa?
0: I always like seeing in the city when someone gets a witch's hat on top of a dignitary, on a horse or something.
1: That always makes you laugh.
0: I always think, well, that's pretty good.
1: Thanks, Mick. Sam, what got stolen?
4: First of all, congratulations on your ratings achievement.
0: It's because of you, Sam.
1: Thank you very much.
0: Specifically, it's because of you.
4: Oh, thanks. Yeah, I do my best. Yes.
1: And we appreciate it.
4: Yeah, so this is something that my friend and I stole back in the mid-90s when we were in high school. We had computer class, and for some reason we thought it would be a fantastic idea to steal about 8 of the balls from the computer mouses, I think you call them. I don't think they're computer mice.
1: Right.
0: Yep.
4: Yes. And so I feel kind of bad about it now because it was a state school, so they probably couldn't afford the new technology, but yes, we took the mouse.
0: So and no one could do any work.
1: No, and what did you do with them? Have you still got them? Are you now you're too ashamed to get them out and look at them, make a necklace of them?
4: We took them home, but when we got home, I got a frantic call from my friend saying, school's rung, asking if we know anything about the mouse balls because they saw us sitting where the mouse were.
1: Oh, duh.
4: And so we had to say, oh, no, we didn't even know they had mouse balls in them. Oh, so we wouldn't have done that.
0: Of course you wouldn't. And did your friend cave? It sounds like she was the one that was going to just roll over and rat you all
1: so
0: out.
1: So nothing, you never returned them?
4: No, we were too scared to in case we got caught.
0: Yeah. I'd like to see the scholastic scores of the school of that year.
1: The NAPLAN.
0: I would like to see the NAPLAN of that particular school.
1: Is this something you sometimes think about in the early hours of the morning, Sam?
4: Yes, I was actually thinking about it driving to work because I'm actually a teacher now.
1: Oh,
4: and I was thinking about it driving to work the other day and I was thinking to myself, I do feel bad about that now. But
1: well, I hope you feel better, my child. If only we had a big statue of a saint.
0: What if one of the kids says, I couldn't do my homework because there's a mouse ball missing, miss?
4: Well, we don't have mouse balls anymore, do we?
0: No, okay.
4: So
0: you've got me.
1: Sam, thank you for sharing. I hope you feel a little bit better.
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17: Hey, I'm Sally Pearson. Molly O'Callaghan has claimed the 200-metre freestyle title at the Australian Swimming Trials but fell short of Ariane Titmus' world record, while teenage sensation Sienna Tui continued her breakout meet with victory in the 50-metre breaststroke. Australia has wrapped up preparations for the T20 World Cup with a comfortable 6-wicket win over the West Indies in Cardiff. And Aussie Storm Hunter has lost her doubles quarterfinal at Queen's alongside Shuai Zhang. Serena Williams continues her comeback tomorrow morning.
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0: Hello there, it's Jonesy and Amanda driving you home. A mannequin's gone missing from a railway museum in England. It was part of a display for World War II evacuees.
1: A little girl mannequin sitting next to her supposed mum mannequin. No one noticed the ignominy of the little girl going missing until someone said, "Are you missing Annie, little orphan Annie?" Mm-hmm. I said, "No, why?" I said, "Well, she's turned up in our train with can of cider in her
0: Stag hand. Night, we're looking at you."
1: Yeah.
0: Anyway, the tribal drummers are beating "I Can't Believe They Stole." Eleanor has joined us.
1: Hi, Eleanor. What got nicked?
2: Hey, guys. I had a life-size fiberglass cow at the front of my property. So this beautiful big black and white Frisian cow.
1: Yeah.
2: And I came home one afternoon and it was gone.
1: Oh, that makes me unhappy because I would have loved to
0: see Amanda,
1: that.
0: Because Amanda, Eleanor, has a life-size zebra.
1: I do. I've got a big zebra in my backyard, and I love that stuff, but it's my backyard. Yep. That's the risk you take. Any idea where it went?
2: Well, no. My son-in-law says that there's actually an Instagram page where people post where they steal large objects and put them in bizarre places. So right. I've had a look on there, but no avail, and I went on Facebook, and people thought it was actually a real cow, so they were telling me to go to the stockist or the farmyard, and then I've got all these jokes about it running off with a cash cow or moved on to other greener pastures. But my cow's gone.
0: How long's it been gone for, Eleanor?
2: It's been gone for 3 months, and I didn't call the police because I thought, you know what, they're tied up with a little bit.
0: No, I say call the coppers on this one. I'd be
2: And tell them my cow got stolen.
0: Yeah.
2: I think I'm a bloody loony.
0: No.
1: That's a big deal. I would be very distressed if I was you.
0: We're going to put an APB out for that cow.
1: Yeah.
0: Eleanor, I want that back.
1: Has it jumped over the moon?
0: Okay, but you're not helping.
1: No, I'm not. Sorry, Eleanor. I feel for you because I would
0: take this seriously.
1: I would take that very seriously.
0: Yeah. Forget about your machete gangs, cops. Go and get Eleanor's cow. Thank you. Peter's joined us.
1: Hello, Peter. What got stolen?
3: Hey, congratulations on the number one spot, guys.
1: Oh, thank you, Pete. We appreciate that.
3: Going back a while, I used to be a sergeant in the British Army, and we were stationed in Germany for a while when the Cold War was on, and we were working out of a barracks, an old German World War II barracks called Vogelsang, and it had a lot of sort of Germanic memorabilia around the place, one of which was this wall, and there was a naked bloke carved into the wall with like some sort of wrapped around, you know, sort of shawl on him or something like that. Anyway, a good friend of mine called Dave Swan, currently residing in Mobley in the UK, has that bloke's testicles as a bit of a paperweight on his half.
0: So he took them away.
1: He sliced them off the sculpture.
3: He wandered up there with a hammer and something or other, and he chipped them off, and they're on his mantelpiece.
0: So this wasn't a spur-of-the-moment crime. This is something he put a bit of thought in. It was premeditated.
3: Oh, you better believe it. Yeah, he thought it through.
1: I like how you've named him and told us where he lived. Hilarious. He doesn't have a cow, does he?
0: Has he got a cow?
1: Thank you, Pete. I love that.
0: Thank you for all your calls. Coming up, Instagram is back. I've got a good feeling about Instagram today because we're high on the hog. So maybe this is the time that, you know, that you could win this.
1: If you'd like to play.
0: JonesyDemanda.com.au. We're also going to talk about the FIFA World Cup in the US.
1: Controversy much? I'm not sure.
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15: Hi there, I'm Brett Knack with your local news first. The cause of a fire that engulfed a home in Ballarat East has been revealed. Investigators say an electrical fault is to blame for the blaze, which occurred at a Queen Street South property on Tuesday afternoon. Fire damage was contained to just the one room of the house, but smoke damage did impact other parts. Phase 1 of the Redan Creek Wetlands Project is now complete. About 395 cubic metres of sediment from the ponds has been removed, allowing for increased flows along the Yarrawee River. Federal Member for Ballarat Catherine King and Mayor Councillor Tracy Hargraves will visit the site tomorrow to inspect progress 1 year on from the project's commencement. Today is the International Day of Play, as proclaimed by the United Nations General Assembly in 2024. This year's theme is Protect Play, Protect Childhood, a reminder that happy and healthy childhoods are built on play. Ballarat-based play therapist Dr. Kate Renshaw says it doesn't matter how old you are when it comes to play.
16: So I think, yes, this is pitched for protecting play for children in childhood and making sure adults are doing what we need to do that. But play is actually really important for us as adults. And I don't think we've ever seen so much talk about workplace burnout and overwhelm and parenting stress.
15: Updating sport, and our women's footballers return to the field this Sunday following a break over the King's Birthday long weekend. Round 10 of the BFLW sees Redan hosting their arch rivals and reigning champion Darley, while the Swans meet Carisbrook. That's the latest in your local news.
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17: Hey there, I'm Jackie Lim. Australia and New Zealand police have pulled off a major Hell's Angels crackdown. A coordinated National Day of Action yesterday saw officers execute raids on the motorcycle gang targeting firearms, drugs and traffic offences. 40 people were arrested with 145 charges laid. Pauline Hanson's Fire the Liar campaign has now doubled its fundraising goal after reaching its initial $1 million target in just 13 hours. PM Anthony Albanese has questioned the source of the multi-million dollar fundraising push, casting doubt over the sudden influx of donations.
18: This is someone who got a plane worth more than that, given to her by Australia's richest person. That pales in insignificance with the size of a single donation which was given, showing, I think, the interests that One Nation represents. Not battlers.
17: The UN has joined China in calling for a diplomatic end to the war in the Middle East. It comes as the US launches new strikes on Iran, targeting military surveillance, communication systems and air defense strikes. Donald Trump says Tehran is taking too long to reach an agreement. Now they'll pay the price. Young Aussies are pressing ahead with European holidays despite the growing global unrest. New data from Passport Card Australia shows just 1.5% of under 30s have cancelled trips this year. And George Clooney has backed Callum Turner to be the next James Bond, calling him the perfect choice. The British actor has been widely tipped as a frontrunner, but says he knows nothing about the role.
4: Metrol. 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
17: In sport, three more years for Gather Round in the City of Churches, the AFL officially striking a deal to keep the AFL's party round in Adelaide until 2029. In tennis, Rinky Hijikata, James Duckworth and Nick Kyrgios all take to the court for the round of 16 at the Stuttgart Open tonight. And the Knicks are just one win away from the NBA championship after completing the biggest comeback in playoffs history to down the Spurs by a single point. They're leading the best of seven series 3-1. That's the latest in news and sport.
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21: Clear one for the rest of your Thursday, arvo, then getting down to 7 degrees overnight before a cloudy top of 15 tomorrow. Saturday, a cloudy top of 14 degrees, and Sunday, a mostly sunny 13.
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33: Jonesy and Amanda, those are names that you would never forget.
34: It's showtime.
0: Good afternoon to you. While you were powdering your nose, Amanda, Ryan and I were talking about his soccer win on the weekend. Ryan likes to play with his little soccer side. And
35: with my little soccer side.
0: We know that he won.
35: Yep.
0: But tell Amanda how much you won by.
35: We won 9-0.
0: You know, why didn't you tell us that? That's
35: a
0: big deal.
1: You know, I'm interested. When you are winning, say, 8-0,
35: yeah.
1: Do you take your foot off the gas because you feel for them?
35: No, you want to keep scoring because our competition in particular is very close. So goal difference might play a key role in deciding who goes into the finals.
0: Oh.
35: So you got to get up.
0: But surely you would have sealed the deal by being 9-0.
35: Yeah, I reckon, hopefully. I scored as well.
1: Did you?
35: Yeah.
0: Did you really?
1: Is that unusual?
35: Well, yes, quite rare.
0: And what about out on the field?
35: Okay.
1: That's amusing. Have you seen that story? It's been getting...
0: He's 9-0. Should get something for it.
1: The NRL story, there was a small boy who's gone viral for his tearful face.
0: Oh, this is West Tigers and the
1: West
0: Penrith Panthers.
1: He's a West Tigers fan.
0: Yeah.
1: And a few weeks ago...
0: It went viral.
1: This poor little boy bawling his eyes out because his team had lost. And the Tigers beautifully said... Come along, we're going to make a big deal of you when we take on Penrith this weekend. What was it?
0: 60. So it was like 58 to nil.
1: Yes, that poor little boy. It was we'll make you feel better. Watch us lose big time.
0: You've seen losses. Well, hold my beer.
1: Old Tim was crying.
0: Mate, would you like a lemonade?
1: Well, actually, speaking of soccer, the FIFA World Cup is upon us. I think it all kicks off tomorrow.
0: Who are you rooting for? Australia, obviously.
1: Well, obviously.
0: Outside of the soccer.
1: Well, a lot of people are tipping Norway. I think the Norwegians look amazing. Right. Let's talk about some of the quirkiest stuff around the World Cup. We'll do it next.
0: Instagram makes its return as well. JonesyandAmanda.com.au if you'd like to play.
2: Jonesy and Amanda.
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6: 3B.

0: hello there. It's Jonesy and Amanda driving you home for Jam Nation.
1: The pub test.
2: Pub test.
1: Does not pass the pub test.
2: Pub test.
1: Pub test. Does it pass the pub test?
2: Pub test.
3: Yeah, the pub test.
4: Doesn't pass the sniff test.
1: Stop it. It's not helpful.
0: When there are big issues to be discussed, we go down to the Jonesy and Amanda Arms for the pub test. And on a Friday, Junior, or Thursday, it's always good to be Danny. Today, World Cup soccer.
5: Would you go to the US for the World Cup?
0: I thought you were going to say which chant you like best. You've got the Nordics. Or the Americans.
6: We like it. We love it.
5: Oh. Yeah, one sounds like a high school. The other one sounds highly attractive. I saw just a fleeting glance. I may have the numbers wrong, but something like 10,000 Australians have gone to the States to watch the World Cup. Would you go in light of some of the negativity, some of the stories that are coming out about this?
0: Is that true, though? Is there a lot of...
5: Well, FIFA themselves, from what I'm reading here, has urged some players participating in the World Cup in the States to consider wearing a bulletproof vest beneath their jerseys.
0: You would imagine the Iranian players.
5: As a common sense update. Well, the Iranians haven't been allowed in.
0: Yeah.
5: And as someone said, your daily reminder that even Hitler's Germany didn't prevent athletes and officials from taking part in the 1936 Olympics.
0: He wasn't happy about Jesse Owens being there.
5: But they were allowed in. Yeah. A lot of people of dark complexions have been turned away. So this is what's happened. It's already mired in controversy in the States. Blatant discrimination. Respected young referee from Somalia was detained and deported back to Somalia. Canada have said, come to Canada. And they've made him a giant hero.
0: Mm-hmm.
5: Teams have been subjected to invasive strip searches on the tarmac. National squads are having their ticket allotments revoked. The Iranian team was banned from even staying overnight on US soil.
0: Mm-hmm.
5: A lot of punters just going to watch are subjected to ICE raids. And not just that, the cost of the tickets, they've got something called dynamic costing. What's dynamic pricing? Some of the tickets are up to $10,000. Some people are, people are being priced out of going to watch these things. So some people are saying, from what I'm reading, I don't think it's worth it. Because some people save their whole lives to go with their mates, their partners, their families to watch the World Cup. This year, with it being in the States and this sort of situation happening and the cost of it, would you want to go?
0: It sounds interesting. I don't think I'd invest money to go because I'm not really a big soccer
5: fan. But if you were, say you had the money to go, would you?
0: Yeah, I think I'd go. Yeah, Gem, why, right? You'd go?
7: Yeah, I'd go.
5: That's because we're white Australians and it's probably easy for us.
0: Yeah.
5: Would you go? That's what we're asking.
0: I'm just trying to think how many Donald Trump jokes I've made in my Instagram
5: feed. Well, that's the thing. I'm still haunted by the fact that Kelly Holloway was not allowed to enter New York.
0: That's because his missus said all those terrible things about Trump.
5: They haven't said to him that that's why. And he's banned because his girlfriend said stuff. No, seriously. There's no rules. There are no rules. It's completely arbitrary as to whether you get in or not.
0: That's the old saying, when in Rome, you've got to do what the Romans do. And, whatever country you go to.
5: But his girlfriend made those posts. He didn't. And they haven't even said
0: it
5: to that.
0: I'm not defending it.
5: But my point is, how terrifying. Yeah. You don't know what they may choose.
0: The world is. Back to the whole, when in Rome, do what.
5: Well, the whole world is that. So do you choose to visit it right now? That's what we're asking. Visiting the World Cup in the States for this World Cup, does it pass the pub test?
0: We'd love to hear from you.
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0: Jonesy and Amanda's.
1: What's up? 10 questions, 60 seconds on the clock. You could pass if you don't know an answer. We'll come back to that question if time permits. If you get all the questions right, $1,000.
2: You can make it $2,000 by answering a bonus question, but as we say, it's double or nothing.
1: You looked incredibly learned there when you had the pen to your chin.
2: Mm-hmm. Have I drawn on myself? Do you have the right end?
1: That's when you don't look learned. Hayley is in Tacoma. Hello there, Hayley.
3: Hello. How
1: I mean,
3: you guys
1: you're going? Not in a coma, you're in Tacoma. How are you?
3: You're in good. Tacoma, yeah. I'm good, thank you. How are you?
1: Great.
2: Let's
3: congratulations
2: see
3: on your rating.
2: Oh, Hayley. Oh, thank
1: nice.
2: You very much.
1: Did anyone
2: much.
1: Put you up to that, Hayley, or is that your own thing?
3: No, I listen every day.
1: Okay. Good.
2: Very happy to hear
1: and
2: that.
1: And anything Amanda could do to make your listening experience better?
3: Just keep being herself. She's amazing.
2: Okay. Hayley, thank you. I appreciate it. I'm not even going to ask about Brendan Jones.
1: I don't think Hayley has any notes for me.
2: Hayley, let's see if we can get you some money. We've got 10 questions, 60 seconds. Do say pass if you're not sure, because we might have time to come back, okay?
3: Okay.
2: Let's go. Question number one. What animal was Cat in the Hat?
3: Bat.
2: Question two. What day follows Sunday?
3: Monday.
2: Question three. We Will Rock You is performed by which band?
3: Queen.
2: Question four. The Quokka is best known for living on which island?
3: New Zealand.
2: Oh, it's Rottnest Island off Western Australia.
3: Oh,
2: yeah, you were thinking of the Kiwi.
3: Yeah.
2: Oh, Hayley, I'm sorry. Plops and poo,
3: I
2: say
3: forgot the pass.
1: You could have passed, Hayley.
2: Oh.
1: The pass is your friend.
3: Yeah.
2: Hayley, thank you for playing.
1: Hayley, thank you.
3: Thank you for having me.
1: That's nice. And thank you for your feedback. And we'll try and get Amanda to do more.
2: Oh, to do more of being herself. Thank you.
1: Hayley, you've done well. If you'd like to play, Instagram, jonesyandamanda.com.au. It'll be back again tomorrow.
2: And coming up, the results of the pub test. Visiting the World Cup right now in the US as a past pub test.
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0: Hello there, it's Jonesy and Amanda driving you home. 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
1: The pub test.
2: Pub test.
1: Does not pass the pub test.
2: Pub test.
1: Pub test. Does it pass the pub test?
2: Pub test.
3: Yeah, the pub test.
1: Doesn't pass the sniff test.
4: Stop it. It's not helpful.
0: I like soccer. I like the round ball game. I watched Ted Lasso and I really enjoyed it. And then I liked it so much I went and watched a game of soccer on telly and I went, oh, it's not as dramatic as Ted Lasso.
5: No, what you're saying is not as quick.
0: Well, yeah, you know.
5: And a whole game and there can be almost half a goal.
0: And it hasn't got sexy Rebecca in it.
5: Well, this before a single ball has even been kicked at the FIFA World Cup in the States, there's already controversy. A respected young referee was detained and deported to Somalia. Canada said, bring him here. We will love him. National squads are having their ticket allotments revoked. It seems if you're dark-skinned, sometimes you're finding your tickets mean nothing. Players as well as punters are being turned back. Are being strip searched. The tickets are incredibly expensive.
0: Gee, Mexico will put up a big wall of defence.
5: Well, let's see what you think. Would you go to the World Cup in the US? Visiting this World Cup at the US right now, does it pass the pub test?
6: Oh, extraordinary goal!
7: Pass the pub test to me. I've been in the States several times. Any opportunity I've got to go to the States, I'd love it for any reason. So American people are lovely. I think the ones we get in Australia are bad, but the ones over there are good. So, yeah, give me the States anytime.
8: No, it does not. The teams and the players and even the referees aren't on an even playing field to start with. It automatically becomes an unfair competition. You know, a true football fan would want to watch a fair competition, I think.
9: No, not in the US. It's supposed to be democracy. His girlfriend should be able to say whatever she wants, you know?
10: I've been to the first two NRL openers in Vegas. Did not go this year. I've got friends in the States that wanted to go to World Cup soccer games this year, and we decided on the whole it wasn't worth it.
0: Well, there you go.
5: Interesting. I bet there'll be a lot of bleary-eyed people. Australia plays for the first time Sunday afternoon against Turkey.
0: And what about your new boyfriends from Norway?
5: Wow.
0: With their Norway chant. Vikings. They do rowing and drinking out of horns.
5: They pillage.
0: They pillage. But there's America.
11: We like it. We love it.
0: It's no, oh, Mickey, you're so fine, you blow my mind, Mick.
12: Righto, you two. That's enough.
5: Well, we'll see you tomorrow.
0: Yeah, we'll be back tomorrow. 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
15: Clear one for the rest of your Thursday, arvo, then getting down to 7 degrees overnight before a cloudy top of 15 tomorrow. Saturday, a cloudy top of 14 degrees, and Sunday, a mostly sunny 13.
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24: 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On the show today, we've got a World Cup sweep. 48 of you can have the 48 countries. Also, we do Tombstone Text on Thursday. How this works, and you send me the most recent phone, the one that's at the top of your phone, and imagine that is now your tombstone. What does it say? Text me 0475 031043. We'll get into yours next here on the Christian O'Connell Show. 3B.

0: 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Now, on Thursday's show, we kick off with something called Tombstone Text. You have a look on your phones, and you have a look, see what the first message is that's at the top of your phone. Imagine that now message is your tombstone. What does yours say, Pat?
1: Just look what your dog has done, exclamation, exclamation, exclamation. Last night we had some beautiful lamb chops for dinner. It was Chris's turn to cook last night, so he was doing the chops in the grill that's in our upright oven. Does that make sense? So in the bottom bit, there's a grill, right? So not on the fry pan. It's just the perfect height for our dog, who is rather big.
0: He's a big old dog. It's a donkey.
1: He's a Maremma, an Italian sheepdog, and he's sort of stands taller than our dining table, in fact. He's a big boy.
0: The photo, Pat's photo, can we share that on
1: Please
0: socials?
1: Do.
0: It's incredible.
1: Yes.
0: It's like a small pony is getting into the oven.
1: He had a field day.
0: And also, I can tell there's no pulling that dog back.
1: Nah.
0: Just like, forget it. Yeah, exactly. Yeah.
1: So Chris went into another room while they cooled. Luckily, they weren't still cooking, and he's come back to find the beast's head in the grill, helping himself to the chops. He had quite a delicious dinner of about 6 chops last night.
0: Yeah, but that is his best day. That's his best night this year.
1: But look at it. It's like the perfect height. It looks like a polar bear.
0: It would have gone in seconds as well, because they don't know when they're being pulled off.
1: No.
0: Or when they're, you know what I mean, context is everything. They don't know when they're being taken back.
2: I've been taken aback by this conversation.
0: They don't know how long they're going to be able to nibble away and
2: Sure.
0: You know what I mean.
2: Listen,
0: this team needs to grow up. You know what I meant. You've got filthy minds, and you lot listening as well. Rio, what does yours say?
2: Mine is, can everyone please transfer me $100 ASAP? I have somehow ended up having to organise a Bucks weekend for this weekend. And because...
0: That is a thankless job. Women won't understand this, but men organise themselves is terrible because no one wants to be seen as the dull organiser. It's easier to take pot shots at that guy, but no one ever steps up to be the leader. And if you do, it's the worst job. You're constantly going, guys, you still haven't paid me.
2: Yes.
0: And you don't want to be that guy. And now you understand what it's like to be a wife.
2: Actually, that's a great point.
0: It is.
2: It's the most vulnerable position in a male friendship group is to be the organiser.
0: Because the leader is vulnerability.
2: Yes, exactly. But the good thing, the other side of the coin with men is that we're very simple creatures.
0: Yes.
2: It doesn't take a lot to sort of satisfy.
0: To corral that.
2: All we need.
0: It's like herding sheep.
1: Yeah.
2: Yes, exactly.
0: So I've been in this situation before. What you should do is you need to start naming and shaming. So you then start calling out the men that haven't paid. They now are vulnerable.
2: Yes.
0: Okay?
2: Yes.
0: And you start accusing them of being tightwads. and put a tightwad hashtag under there. It'll be wiped. No man wants to be known as a tightwad.
2: Maybe change the nicknames in the chat
0: to
2: tightwad.
0: There you go.
2: Yes. This is some of the
0: best
2: advice
0: I've ever. This is how you win with men. Okay. My tombstone would simply be saying, he's not a pervert.
1: Okay.
0: This is yesterday, my wife and I were out for a couple of hours, and so my wife said, I'm going to put the TV on for the dog, Reggie. I said, how do you know what he likes? Well, you just put it on? Like, what are you going to put on for him? Anyway, I got back before my wife. I tell you what he was enjoying. Mm-hmm. Love Island, USA.
2: He is a pervert.
0: I took a photo of him, right? He was sat at the edge of the couch, like he had his head in his hands.
1: Aww.
0: And he was staring at the scene. I came in, he was engrossed in, was two ladies in bikinis jumping up and down.
2: Different types of puppies.
0: And I went, wow, we've got a perv dog. I took a photo and put it in the family group chat. And obviously my wife was like, he's not a pervert. But I said, he is really tucking into this. Who knew young Rich was a big fan of Love Island USA? All right, Tombstone Text. Let's have a look at some of yours that are coming in. Hannah's tombstone is simply, can you call me when you get home? Christian, my tombstone text reads, Roger, we have a fitting for it.
2: Hmm.
0: What do we think Roger is being fitted for? Suit?
1: Yeah, suit. Maybe it's like a wedding or something.
2: I hope so.
1: He's getting hitched.
0: Here's what I'm thinking. Roger is getting measured for a suit for a daughter or his son's wedding.
1: Oh, yeah.
2: Oh, that's a good guess. That's
0: Roger, please get back to us. We need to know.
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Christian O'Connell Show. So tomorrow morning, the World Cup would have kicked off. The biggest World Cup ever. 48 countries instead of the normal 32. It is going to be huge.

0: Now, your office may have already done this, the World Cup sweepstake. You know, where everyone in the office, they put a country out, and that's your country. If you're left holding the winning country, you win a prize. We're going to do it with our lovely listeners, 48 listeners. One listener gets one of the 48 countries. Producers, are you ready? Chuckle Sisters, are you ready?
1: Station's ready.
2: All set.
0: Okay, this is what I want to hear, Chuckle Sisters. This is what I'm going to need you to do now. They're just, oh God, they're high-fived each other. Write down all 48 countries, then cut. All those 48 countries, we need to put them into some kind of, because this is the first time they're hearing this idea, we need a makeshift.
3: Yeah.
0: Oh my God, no, they've got the bucket hat.
1: We've got a bucket hat.
0: All right, so we put all the 48 countries into them, and as we go through the lines and the text, we will randomly allocate a country to a listener. Mm. Up for grabs, of course, is the world's greatest meat tray. Meats of the world. 48 meats of the world. All right, let's, first of all then, Julie Galbraith will represent...
3: the Ivory Coast.
0: The Ivory Coast. Well done. Lawrence, the Ambo driver, will be...
3: Ooh, Uzbekistan.
0: Uzbekistan. Ooh. Oh. Lisa Flockhart will be
3: Switzerland.
0: Christian, Beth here in Sydney, please, I never win anything. Beth in Sydney will be
3: Brazil.
0: Ooh. Oh, Brazil. Good one. Christian, can I have a team for my soccer mad husband Graham? He'll be up at the early hours watching all the games and supporting the Socceroos. I'm not going to see much of him for the next couple of weeks. Graham, the husband, will be
3: representing the Strait of Hormuz, Iran. Ayatollah Scorigola.
0: Lisa in Sydney wants to take part in this. Lisa Tobridi will be
3: the Czech Republic.
0: Czech Republic. Ooh. Christian, I'd like to get into the draw. I love a good meat tray. Jason, what country is Jason going to be?
3: I hope you like a bratwurst because you've got Germany.
0: Germany, good team. Well done. All right, let's now go to the lines. James, all right, what country is James?
3: James is Mexico.
0: Mexico, one of three host nations. Well done.
4: Oh, so, thank you very much.
0: So James is going to be playing tomorrow morning.
3: Yes, against...
0: We're just about to find out, who do Mexico take on? All right, let's go to Rebecca now. Rebecca?
5: Yes, hi.
0: Hi, Rebecca. All right, let's find out what country Rebecca is. So, World Cup sweepstake. Congo. Oh, Congo. Well done. Yes. You are now the Congo. Well done. Let's go to Scott now, Penrith. Let's find out what country you are, Scott.
3: Jordan.
0: Ooh. Okay, you're now Jordan. Scott, is Jordan's got a Dwayne. All right, so Dwayne is going to get...
3: Turkey.
0: Oh my word, Dwayne is in action, taking on his own country.
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0: Divided loyalty, Sunday, 2 o'clock. Let's go to Julie now. What country is Jules?
3: The underdogs, Iraq.
0: Wow.
3: Coached by Graham Arnold, yes. Aussie coach.
0: That's right, he's on wonders for the first time in years.
5: There.
0: Yeah. All right, Julie, well done. Let's go to Crystal now with a K. Crystal.
3: Boo!
0: USA! Boo! USA! Down with the Yanks! Spank the Yanks!
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Christian O'Connell Show. So the last couple of weeks, we've been on a mission, save our pub, all thanks to Forex. The pub's calling somewhere between the first sip and the last laugh. It's always a Forex. We've been asking you to tell us about your local pub that needs saving because the last 20 years, 60%, 60%, over half the pubs have disappeared and they won't be coming back. So we're trying to protect the ones that are there. Last week, thanks to all your nominations, and over 500 of you told us about different local pubs around Australia. And five of them got $5,000 each last week on the show. And then we announced on Tuesday this week which pub in Australia is getting the ultimate pub renovation. It's an amazing pub.

0: The pub that we are saving and renovating actually right now is in Queensland, where there's a team of builders, painters, sparkies working around the clock because they've got only another 2 weeks. 2 weeks' time, we're going to be heading up there, and then on the Friday, we're doing the grand reopening. I've never heard of a renovation within 2.5 weeks.
1: No, especially for a huge pub.
0: While we just sit here. It's the Criterion Hotel, Hellerdon, Queensland. Last week, Rio and I went up there on a secret road trip to go and see it, and more importantly, to meet the accidental publicans.
1: Yeah.
0: That's the most honest and clearest way I could describe what's happened to Tracy and Gary, 60 and 62. Found this pub that was up for sale online, thought they would buy it and then turn it into a kind of winding down retirement home where they can have grandkids there because it's a pub. It's a big plot there and a really beautiful part of Queensland as well. Then when they moved in, they just didn't have the heart to close this pub when they saw what these pubs mean to communities. And it's just in the middle of nowhere.
1: Yeah, and they've got these beautiful photos of, like, really old-timey photos of the pub from, you know, 80 years ago, and they want to restore it back. It's sort of fallen away in all that time, and they want to restore it back to that glory days. And if they do it, it'll be one of the most beautiful pubs in Australia.
0: So we're looking for your ideas, and thank you very much to everyone who's been offering to help. One of them, who is literally him and his teammates, are giving up a lot of their time and materials for free as well, is, I'm calling him King Richard, because to us, he is the king of that site right now, and that is Richard, the foreman from Elite Portables. Let's get his update.
2: Hey, Christian, Richard from Elite Portables. Mate, I've just got back down to the pub after the boys have been down here for a few days, having a quick squiz of where we're at. Guys have done the majority of the exterior. Probably got to put about a pallet and a half of paint into that. Yeah, looking pretty good.
0: Two or three
2: boys
0: pallets.
2: Been into the bar here, replaced everything. Obviously get some new lights. We're pretty well right in the bar area here. We're not too far off. I reckon we've only got about 2 days left to go in here, mate. The dining room, guys have just started in there today. So they've already ripped off all of the panelling. Once that's done, we'll have all the painting ready to go tomorrow. By Friday, we'll be looking very good at getting the interior of the bar and the dining room done, I think. And then we'll be moving outside. All right, mate, I'll talk to you in a couple of days.
0: He is a dream tradie.
1: Yeah.
0: They can get a wiggle on. There's no mention of smokos. And they work harder in Queensland or something. The ones that I've hired in Victoria... It would take them a year to even done what they've done the last 3 days. Smokos. Oh, you're finished. It's 2:15. Although you give us a load of cash right now, we'll probably get it done in half the time. King Richard, thank you very much. Then we have an offer from Keegan to do the carpets from Anderson Flooring on nearby Toowoomba.
3: Hey, Christian, it's Keegan from Anderson's Toowoomba. Really happy with what's happening with our local community and our local little pub. Super stoked to be on board here. We're going to be helping out with all the carpet tiles and all the new vinyl flooring throughout the bar and foyer dining room. It's going to come up an absolute treat, so certainly happy to see what the final product is going to look like.
0: Brilliant. If you want to help out, if there's anything, you have a look at the videos, go to our socials, you can have a look around the pub, you might get an idea. The thing we want to focus on the next couple of days is what can we do, what ideas can we come up with the pub garden? And I asked the team to have a look on Facebook Marketplace, a giant things that are for sale right now.
1: Okay.
0: There's a meter and a half velociraptor.
4: Perfect.
0: That's in Queensland. And then there's also the classic, and they are very rare these days, the giant wooden fork and spoon.
5: Oh,
0: do you remember every home had these?
5: Yeah.
0: You don't see them anymore.
5: No.
0: IKEA haven't got them. These would look great. They just randomly go on a wall, don't they?
4: Yeah, perfect.
0: But no explanation.
4: No.
0: Like a giant used to run the pub and he left his cutlery behind. Team, let's get some of this stuff.
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2: 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Not exactly. But manageable? 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Your BAS is basically a report on what GST you've collected from your clients and what GST you've paid on business purchases. You'll pay the difference to the ATO or, in some cases, get a refund. Keeping good records, yes, that means receipts, and staying on top of invoicing makes this process way less painful. You can lodge your BAS online, through your accountant, or even using accounting software. And don't skip them. Late BAS lodgements can lead to penalties or interest, which is so not the vibe. Stay on top of it, set calendar reminders, and treat it like part of your business admin routine. It's just another boss move from you.
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0: Christian O'Connell Show. Dangerous Movies is the time waster today. Today is International Danger Alertness Day. I would suggest don't make that an annual thing.
1: Just once a year.
0: Make it daily. Make it daily. Please always be danger aware. All right, so we're looking for your dangerous movies. Slow down, mate. Slow down. Oh, my God. Did you see who that was? Edward running with scissors hands.
1: It didn't need all that.
0: It did, actually, it did. Because it's a little bit of theatre, and I don't charge any extra for that.
1: It was good by itself.
0: Slow down there, Eddie. Running with those scissor hands, you can have someone's eye out, mate.
1: Slow down, Eddie.
0: And we've all met a couple of cowardly sharks over the year, haven't you?
1: Oh. Yeah.
0: What about Brave Shark? Oh, watch out for old Brave Shark.
1: Silverpuss.
0: Lethally Blonde.
1: Lethally Blonde.
2: So blonde, ooh, it's dangerous. Oh,
0: danger there.
1: Gold.
0: Be alert. Lava, actually.
1: Lava. Very dangerous.
0: So dangerous. And you're running the country. Watch out for lava, Huey. Oh. Charlotte's Funnel Web.
1: Oh. Very
0: dangerous, the funnel web spider.
1: It's a really a spider, though.
0: Charlotte's Funnel. And more molten fear. Magma Mia. Watch out, ladies. There's a volcano in Greece.
1: Getting too hot in here.
0: Magma Mia. Cold. It's not just the hormones. No, it's the magma.
1: It's the magma.
0: You know, you get
1: it's
0: it.
1: It's not the hormones.
0: Yeah.
1: Yeah.
0: All right, make your movie changes. You got anything as great as Edward running with scissors hands?
1: Oh,
0: unlikely.
1: No,
0: shade all over you, mate.
1: Slippy, slippy, bang, bang.
0: What? What?
1: Slippy, slippy, bang, bang. You've slipped over, then you bang, bang.
3: Mm.
1: That actually works on so many levels. Mm.
0: Tell you what level it doesn't work on. Comedy. Bronze.
1: Star Wars can be very dangerous, especially when they're in
0: not
1: the
0: remotely.
1: Kitchen. Yeah.
0: Yeah, Darth Vader, is he on the mandolin slicer?
1: The mandolinium.
0: Oh, no, that's very good. Win a medal. God plus.
1: And finally, Willy Wonky Ladder. Oh, get down.
0: Charge out, bloody hell. Oompa Loompas, put your foot on the bottom rung, Willy lads. Gold plus as well. All right, what have you got then? Dangerous movies. Make a movie dangerous. All right, Rio, are you ready to mark?
1: Let's go.
0: Mad Max Fury Roadworks.
1: It's not that dangerous, bronze.
0: Whoopsie, Heimer. Someone's had a tumble.
1: Gold.
0: When Hazard Met Sally.
1: Gold.
0: That's from Joan. 51st Greats.
1: Ooh, watch those knuckles.
0: No, watch, be careful.
1: Silver plus.
0: Fiddler on the Slate Roof. Careful, Topo.
1: I was worried where that was going. Cole.
0: Angle Grinding Nemo.
3: Oh, that's a bit nasty.
1: Cole.
0: Well, Andrew Conway. Juggler on the Roof.
1: Oh, that's
0: you're asking for trouble. You're going to come off it. Well done, Sue.
1: Gold.
0: Napoleon Playing with Dynamite.
1: Don't be doing that.
0: Please don't, Napoleon.
1: Silver.
0: Well done, Jimmy. A Ninja Star is Born. Aaron, well done. And Full Metal Life Jacket.
1: Well, that's actually very safe.
0: It's very
1: that's
0: safe.
1: Bronze.
0: It's actually making a movie safer. All right, who is the winner today?
1: I love Juggler on the Roof.
0: Juggler on the Roof, you are today's winner. That's the Christian O'Connell Show for today. If you've got any ideas about what we can do with the pub that we are renovating for Save Our Pub, go online, have a look at this beautiful pub that we're doing up. And I'm talking about over $250,000 renovation. It's a fantastic pub. It's called the Criterion Hotel. It's up in Queensland in a place called Helidon. Have a look on our socials. You'll find us, the Christian O'Connell Show. If you've got any ideas what we could do with the pub garden, let us know. Email me, christian@christianoconnell.com.au. Tomorrow we're back. Big Friday energy on the Christian O'Connell Show. We'll have our weekend recommendations of what to stream and watch with double thumbs up. And who will? The Tigers. We have Psychic Tigers on tomorrow's show, predicting the winner between the Socceroos this Sunday and Turkey at the World Cup. Tune in to hear Tiger Tipping. I've got no idea how it's going to go, but we'll all find out tomorrow. 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
2: Yes, winding down. Gary had eye issues and I'd been diagnosed with MS, so it was to wind down a little bit. There is no other hotel in Helidon, so we couldn't shut it down. It was the hub of the town, so it stayed open and we kept working.
0: Which is why we're choosing your pub to give the ultimate reno to.
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14: 3BA weather.
15: Cloudy one for the rest of your Thursday, arvo, then getting down to 7 degrees overnight before a cloudy top of 15 tomorrow. Saturday, a cloudy top of 14 degrees, and Sunday, a mostly sunny 13.
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0: that one thing for sure. It was definitely catchy. That's coming up next on the 80s at 8.
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0: the 80s at 8, Shane Bryan with you. That was Crowded House there with Don't Dream It's Over, one of the great songs to come out of this part of the world. Released in 1986, didn't just top the charts here. It went all the way to number one in the US, making Crowded House one of the few Australasian bands to crack America in a big way. And interestingly, even though the song feels like a love song, Neil Finn has said it is really about resilience and pushing through tough times. It even found a second life a few years later. Paul Young recorded his own version after performing it live at the Nelson Mandela tribute concert. The crowd reaction was huge. In fact, so huge, he turned it into a single. And in 1991, it went to top 20 in the UK, introducing the song to a whole new audience with a completely different soulful feel. Now, from subtle to complete bold, coming up next, Madonna, Express Yourself. The video was one of the most expensive ones ever made at the time, inspired by the film Metropolis, completely changed the look of pop videos going into the 90s. Madonna's Express Yourself is up next on the 80s at 8. Stop till we're
1: legend. Saturday from 1, 3BA football heads to Marty Bush Reserve for the clash between Sebastopol and Bacchus Marsh. 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
5: Interrupt with a pie weather update. Let's cross to our pieologist now.
6: Thanks. It's currently sitting at a perfect 18-16, and that means one thing, pie weather. A delicious comfort front is rolling in with strong cravings likely.
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6: 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Head to 18-16 Bakehouse, because when the temp dips, the pie rises.
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1: 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Don't forget, tomorrow night, it is the Totally 80s Friday night from 8 till midnight, wall-to-wall 80s music. And I'll be back again Monday night for another edition of the 80s at 8. 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Thanks for keeping me company.
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9: Clear one for the rest of your Thursday, Arvo, then getting down to 7 degrees overnight before a cloudy top of 15 tomorrow. Saturday, a cloudy top of 14 degrees, and Sunday, a mostly sunny 13.
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1: Good morning, how are you?
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1: Are you squashing chips in a chipsanger?
2: Squashing chips in a chipsanger. 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
9: Clear one for the rest of your Thursday, arvo, then getting down to 7 degrees overnight before a cloudy top of 15 tomorrow. Saturday, a cloudy top of 14 degrees, and Sunday, a mostly sunny 13.
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2: 3BA weather.
12: Clear one for the rest of your Thursday, arvo, then getting down to 7 degrees overnight before a cloudy top of 15 tomorrow. Saturday, a cloudy top of 14 degrees, and Sunday, a mostly sunny 13.
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0: Ballarat's 3BA. 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
1: 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We were both too tired to sleep, so we took turns of staring.

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6: A cloudy one for your Friday with a slight chance of a shower, a top of 15, then getting down to 10 degrees overnight before a cloudy top of 14 tomorrow and a very high chance of rain. Sunday, a mostly sunny top of 13, and Monday, a partly cloudy 14 degrees.
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0: Ballarat's 3BA. More of the greatest.

0: Mitchell O'Connell Show. We're doing Tombstone Text. What is the message at the top of your phone right now? Whatever it is, send it over to us. 0475 03 104. Through that now is your tombstone. Rio, what does yours say?
1: Mine is, can everyone please transfer me $100 ASAP? I have somehow ended up having to organise a Bucks weekend for this weekend. So one of our mates is getting married. And because...
0: That is a thankless job. Women won't understand this, but... Men organise themselves is terrible because no one wants to be seen as the dull organiser. It's easier to take pot shots at that guy, yes, but no one ever steps up to be the leader. And if you do, it's the worst job. You're constantly going, guys, you still haven't paid me.
1: Yes, yeah.
0: And you don't want to be that guy. And now you understand what it's like to be a wife.
1: Yes, actually, that's a great point.
0: It is.
1: It's the most vulnerable position in a male friendship group is to be the organiser.
0: Because the leader is vulnerability.
1: Yes, exactly. And you're suddenly responsible for A, everyone having fun, but also everyone not having too much fun. So, like, you can't, you're the one that's organized the Airbnb. Oh, don't ruin that. Don't leave the beer.
0: And this isn't a natural default for someone like you.
1: No, it's not. I like to be the part.
0: You're the kid at the smart ass at the back of the class.
1: Yeah, thank you. So, it's very unnatural. But the good thing, the other side of the coin with men is that we're very simple creatures.
0: Yes.
1: It doesn't take a lot to sort of satisfy.
0: To corral that.
1: All we need.
0: It's like herding sheep.
2: Yeah.
1: Yes, exactly. It's very dumb animals.
0: I remember meeting a sheep farmer once, and I went, how do you train the dogs to be in charge of like 200 or 300 sheep? He goes, you don't. You train the dog to be in charge of about 5 sheep, and the others just follow.
1: Now, that's how I've got to approach.
0: Isn't that incredible? That's how you've got to do men. So I've been in this situation before. What you should do is you need to start naming and shaming. So you then start calling out the men that haven't paid. They now are vulnerable.
1: Yes.
0: Okay?
2: Yes.
0: And you start accusing them of being tightwads. They won't like that. You'll have the money transferred.
1: That's actually brilliant.
0: Spread the ridicule around, Rio.
1: Yes.
0: Deflect some of it onto some of the other minions, okay?
1: That's a great motto for life.
0: Right now, go and put a message up there. Name the ones that haven't paid. And put a tightwad hashtag under there. It'll be wiped. No man wants to be known as a tightwad.
1: Maybe change the nicknames in the chat
0: to
1: tightwad.
0: There you go.
1: Yes. Bullying.
0: Now, come back into your power strength, which is the smartest at the back of the class.
1: That's actually, this is some of the best
0: advice I've ever
1: seen.
0: This is how you win with men. My tombstone would simply be saying, he's not a pervert.
1: Okay.
0: This is yesterday, my wife and I were out for a couple of hours, and so my wife said, I'm going to put the TV on for the dog, Reggie. Huh? I said, he ain't, how do you know what he likes? Well, you just put it on? Like, what are you going to put on for him? Quincy MD? Columbo? What's he going to want? He's a dog. He's a simple little dog. Anyway, I got back before my wife. I tell you what he's enjoying.
1: Mm-hmm.
0: Love Island, USA.
1: He is a pervert.
0: I took a photo of him, right? He was sat at the edge of the couch, like he had his head in his hands.
1: Aww.
0: And he was staring at the scene I came in, he was engrossed in, was two ladies in bikinis jumping up and down.
1: Different types of puppies.
0: And I went, wow, we got a perv dog. I took a photo and put it in the family group chat. And obviously my wife was like, he's not a pervert. But I said, he is really tucking into this.
1: What's he looking at?
0: I shared the photo on the group chat yesterday with us. He's seen it. Look at him. That dog is enjoying those two ladies in bikinis by the pool.
1: I've never seen that dog more locked in.
0: No, yeah. Who knew? Young Reg was a big fan of Love Island USA. So when I came in, I was making myself a cup of tea, and I sat next to him. I started watching it for a couple of minutes.
1: Oh, my word.
0: That is like going into a portal into a world you didn't know existed. Have you ever seen any of those shows?
1: I haven't, but which one is it? UK or
0: USA?
1: USA. Okay, right. What's so scandalous about it?
0: Well, friends, let me just give you the time. It was about 1:15 in the afternoon, mm-hmm. and this TV show was a couple of ladies quizzing each other on their favorite positions.
2: Oh.
0: And I was like, this is too much. 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
14: Ballarat's 3BA. When it comes to the greatest music, we mean

0: I've fallen down a disused mineshaft, and I don't have the capability to text you.
1: I'm really
0: and
1: sorry.
0: And I go, Siri, call my good, trusted, loyal colleague, Rio. And you haven't got time to hear my screams.
1: I actually don't think I've probably checked my voicemail in 7 or 8 years.
0: What?
1: Yeah, I'm not kidding.
0: I don't know who could actually live like that, honestly. Christian, my tombstone text reads, Roger, we have a fitting for it. What do we think Roger is being fitted for? Suit?
2: Yeah, suit. Maybe it's like a wedding or something.
1: I hope he's
2: getting hitched.
0: Here's what I'm thinking. Roger is not a young guy's name.
1: No, that's true.
0: Be honest,
1: true.
0: If you had to age Roger, I'm thinking he's 72.
1: Yeah.
2: Oh, I wouldn't have said that old. I would have said late 50s, maybe early 60s.
0: I think Roger is getting measured for a suit for a daughter or his son's wedding.
2: Oh, yeah.
1: Oh, that's a good guess. That's
0: Roger, please get back to us. We need to know.
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0: Christian O'Connell show. Right now, extra time waster. Yesterday, Rio actually called it, said one of the best ones of the year. They were so good. Yesterday, we're looking for your soccer songs. Golds from yesterday, we had FIFA, Las Vegas, Goalie Grail, Messi's Girl, Say My Cane, Shut Up and Dive, The Bosnich Is Back, Wrexham Ball, and The Murder Was still outstanding, Murder on the Dance Floor. That's still incredible.
1: Brilliant.
0: We've got a brand new time waster at 8:30 this morning. It's Dangerous Movies, but we're going to do an extra time for your soccer songs. I've got, right, soccer songs. Proud Mary Fowler.
2: Oh, very good. Goal.
0: I kicked a goal and I liked it.
3: Oh, goal.
0: We should do that. I kicked a goal. Get back in the studio, Rio. Offside Funk.
2: Silva.
0: And Lady Maradona.
2: Yeah, that's good. Yeah. Goal, that's good.
0: Rio, what have you got? Soccer songs.
2: Hele, lady, lay.
0: Oh, no. Very good. Goal. And a half-decent crooner's voice you've got there as well.
2: The fields out there apparently looking pretty good in America.
0: No, they're not. They're looking bloody awful because of that fake turf. They're all waterlogged. All right, so they're off in a bit. Oh, yeah, there they are, looking amazing.
2: Yeah, they got 99 problems, but a pitch ain't one. Soccer pitch.
3: Yeah.
2: They're looking really good, so there's not a problem.
0: Feed him to the lions. Bronze.
2: Don't fear the keeper. Just get it past him.
0: Yeah.
2: Right, top right.
0: Yeah.
3: No. I think you peaked yesterday with that song of yours.
0: He did. He's not making out the group stages. All right, what have you got then? Soccer songs. Text them in. 0475 03 1043. Now, I should say, we had these. I got the team to make these last year, and then they've remained in a drawer somewhere. My wife found one the other week and went, what the hell are these? I've forgotten about those. You've got a rare prototype. It's a badge.
2: It is not a badge, sir. It is a beautiful medal.
0: It's a medal.
2: Thank you very
0: much. A medal with a ribbon to wear around your neck.
2: Like a World Cup winner would
0: yes,
2: do.
0: Yes, you're right. Or a gold medalist.
2: Yes, or a gold medalist probably makes more sense.
0: That's why I had to make, for the gold medalists on the show.
2: And it says best in show, which means you can walk around your workplace.
0: Not just that, walk around your community.
3: Oh,
0: go get your coffee in the morning, walk the dog, and people go, oh, how did you win on that? And you tell them a story.
2: They'll look at you, with a new level of respect.
0: Elevated.
2: Elevated.
0: Unofficial mayor of your area.
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2: 3BA weather.
3: A cloudy one for your Friday with a slight chance of a shower, a top of 15, then getting down to 10 degrees overnight before a cloudy top of 14 tomorrow and a very high chance of rain. Sunday, a mostly sunny top of 13, and Monday, a partly cloudy 14 degrees.
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0: Sebastian O'Connell Show. Looking for your soccer songs today in the extra time waster. For the golds, you win an actual best in show medal.
1: Made of pure gold.
0: I don't know what that is made of. But I tell you what, it has actually got, they are a decent quality to them with a good heft.
1: Yeah, they're weighty.
0: Yes, they are. They actually look for this show. Some of our merch, the socks were the worst thing they've ever put me on.
1: Highly flammable.
0: They weren't even socks. There's sort of things where you get static shock from just touching it. Do you know, there's certain fabrics that just seem to contain electricity somehow. Those socks always did. All right, let's see who's winning the first ever ones. Soccer songs. Beckham, the devil you know.
1: Silver.
0: Christian, don't forget to add a doggy-friendly station at the pub for the pub reno.
2: Oh, I love that idea.
0: Yeah, no, that's a very good idea. I always judge a pub. Fountain. They always have like a little drinking fountain.
1: Oh, got it.
0: Or a nice bowl there for dogs. It shows that dogs are welcome. And if you're walking by with your dog and you fancy a little swift pot, you can pop in. The dog will have a little swift pot of water as well.
2: Yeah, sure.
0: Declan Rice, Rice Baby. He's an annoying arsehole player.
1: Okay, yeah, Silver.
0: Connor's got Man, I Feel Like Zlatan Ibrahimovic.
2: Wow.
0: Connor, no, and you know that. No medal for you, my friend. Ronaldo, don't you want me, baby? Ronaldo, don't you want me, baby? No, no, no. Come on, no. Medal, medal, medal. Jess is the first ever Best of Show medal winner. Hi, Christian. My name is Bev from Woody Point.
1: Oh, Bev from Woody Point.
0: Woody Point is up in Queensland.
2: Is it?
0: I'm pretty sure it's near Moreton Bay. Oh. I think I've been there.
1: Good bugs over there.
0: I'm pretty sure Woody Point... Also, Bev, you put a question mark at the end of that. I mean, only you would know. I don't know. You guys, it says here, hi, my name is Bev from Woody Point. I know sometimes toward the end of the week, we all wake up like that. I'm Christian in Australia.
1: I'm Ron Bergen.
0: Yes, I'm Bev from Woody Point, I guess. I'm texting about the soccer song. I think it should be Simply the Best by Tina Turner. Bev.
1: Good song.
0: Okay, it's a good song. Not quite the angle we want here. Medal! Medal! Come on! Yes! Up to Woody Point!
1: Yay, medal!
0: Come on, she doesn't know who she is right now.
1: That's true.
0: We're all living in a yellow football team. A yellow football team.
1: No,
0: a yellow medal! Richard, you can have a medal. Maradona, Go Breaking My Heart.
1: That was an interesting tune.
0: It was, wasn't it? Pitch Perfect.
1: Silver.
0: Hopefully Bev got their Woody Point.
1: Silver.
0: Am I ever going to see you save a goal again?
1: Silver.
0: Shake It Offside.
1: Medal!
0: Well done. Chris the Teacher, yes. Pearl Jam with Header Man. Not Better Man, Header Man.
1: Silver Plus.
0: Queen, I Want a Free Kick.
1: Silver.
0: Not Roxanne. Beckham.
1: Beckham! Medal!
0: Well done, Glenn Webber. Shane Sharp is coming for English football fans.
1: Medal!
0: Hey, how dare you? It's derogatory. It's derogatory. Unmedal. 99 Luft Buffoons.
1: Silver Plus.
0: What did I say? Corruption on the dance floor.
1: Silver.
0: Mark, I love it. UB40 with red card.
1: Medal.
0: He already got one earlier.
1: Oh, take it back.
0: Hit me with your trick shot.
1: That's very good. Silver Plus.
0: Can't stop dribbling. Said I can't stop believing.
1: No, silver minus.
0: Not a medal.
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Christian O'Connell Show. So the last couple of weeks, we've been on a mission, save our pub, all thanks to Forex. The pub's calling somewhere between the first sip and the last laugh. It's always a Forex. We've been asking a ton about your local pub that needs saving because the last 20 years, 60%, 60%, over half the pubs have disappeared and they won't be coming back. So we're trying to protect the ones that are there. Last week, thanks to all your nominations, and over 500 of you told us about different local pubs around Australia. And five of them got $5,000 each last week on the show. And then we announced on Tuesday this week which pub in Australia is getting the ultimate pub renovation. It's an amazing pub.

0: The pub that we are saving and renovating actually right now is in Queensland, where there's a team of builders, painters, sparkies working around the clock because they've got only another 2 weeks. 2 weeks' time, we're going to be heading up there, and then on the Friday, we're doing the grand reopening. I've never heard of a renovation within 2.5 weeks.
1: No, especially for a huge pub.
0: While we just sit here. And I'm all right with that relationship, and I think those tradies are as well. Just stick to your own lane in life, I say. It's the Criterion Hotel, Hellerdon, Queensland. Last week, Rio and I went up there on a secret road trip to go and see it, and more importantly, to meet the accidental publicans.
1: Yeah.
0: That's the most honest and clearest way I could describe what's happened to Tracy and Gary, 60 and 62. Found this pub that was up for sale online, thought they would buy and then turn it into a kind of winding down retirement home where they can have grandkids there because it's a pub. It's a big plot there and a really beautiful part of Queensland as well. Then when they moved in, they just didn't have the heart to close this pub when they saw what these pubs mean to communities. And it's in the middle of nowhere.
1: Yeah, when you go there, you really understand.
0: It's a long road for an hour and a half of farmland.
1: Not a lot.
0: Then there's a small cop shop, a spa, and like shimmering on the horizon like a mirage, a pub.
1: Literally.
0: It was that. Rio and I saw farm for an hour and a half along a straight road out of Brisbane. And then suddenly I went, oh, that's the pub. And it wasn't, Rio was like, how can you tell? It's the only pub here.
1: Yeah. And you think maybe it's like a mirage. Yes. like you're in an oasis.
0: Desert.
1: Yes. And it's beautiful. It's a beautiful old pub as well.
0: But it does need some TLC. Mm. And obviously they've been running this pub now for the last 2 years. And also Tracy, who is a legend, she's incredible. Less 2 weeks after they moved in, she got a diagnosis, she's got MS. This woman is incredible. She's still working 7 days a week. She's been serving coffees for whoever drops by since 5 a.m. this morning. That's her 7 days a week. But they are running themselves ragged at the moment, and they haven't got the time, they haven't got the money for a renovation to really give this pub the renovation and protection it deserves. It's a beautiful pub. The bare bones of it are striking.
1: Yeah.
0: You look at it on the outside, like, you don't see enough of these pubs anymore. It's that classic kind of Queensland pub. You go inside, it's got it all there. The dining room that you would have gone to when you were with mum and dad over the years and stuff like that. It's quite nostalgic taking a walk. It was like a working museum, I thought it was.
1: Yeah, and they've got these beautiful photos of, like, really old-timey photos of the pub from, you know, 80 years ago. And they want to restore it back. It's sort of fallen away in all that time, and they want to restore it back to that glory days. And if they do it, it'll be one of the most beautiful pubs in Australia.
0: So we're looking for your ideas, and thank you very much to everyone who's been offering to help. One of them, who is literally him and his teammates, are giving up a lot of their time and materials for free as well, is, I'm calling him King Richard, because to us, he is the king of that site right now, and that is Richard, the foreman from Elite Portables. Let's get his update.
2: Hey, Christian, Richard from Elite Portables. Mate, I've just got back down to the pub after the boys have been down here for a few days, having a quick squiz of where we're at. Guys have done the majority of the exterior. Probably got to put about a pallet and a half of paint into that. Yeah, looking pretty good.
0: Two or three pallets.
2: Always been into the bar here. Replaced everything. Obviously get some new lights. We're pretty well right in the bar area here. We're not too far off. I reckon we've only got about 2 days left to go in here, mate. The dining room. Guys have just started in there today. So they've already ripped off all of the panelling. Once that's done, we'll have all the painting ready to go tomorrow. By Friday, we'll be looking very good at getting the interior of the bar and the dining room done, I think, and then we'll be moving outside. All right, mate, I'll talk to you in a couple of days.
0: He is a dream tradie.
1: Yeah.
0: They can get a wiggle on. There's no mention of smokos. And they work harder in Queensland or something. The ones that I've hired in Victoria, it would take them a year to even done what they've done the last 3 days. Smokos. Oh, you've got to finish. It's 1:45. You know, we just want to get going for the school run, mate. You know, back tomorrow.
1: It's 26 degrees.
0: We've got another project round the corner that's paying us more. Although, you give us a lot of cash right now, we'll probably get it down in half the time. King Richard, thank you very much. So we have an offer from Keegan to do the carpets from Anderson Flooring on nearby Toowoomba.
3: Hey Christian, it's Keegan from Anderson's Toowoomba. Really happy with what's happening with our local community and our local little pub. Run the footy tipping here, so I'm here every week or so. Super stoked to be on board here. We're going to be helping out with all the carpet tiles and all the new vinyl flooring throughout the bar and foyer. dining room. It's going to come up an absolute treat, so certainly happy to see what the final product is going to look like.
0: Brilliant. If you want to help out, if there's anything, you have a look at the videos, go to our socials, you can have a look around the pub, you might get an idea. The thing we want to focus on the next couple of days is what can we do, what ideas can we come up with the pub garden. I was saying how this country loves a giant thing, and I asked the team to have a look on Facebook Marketplace at giant things that are for sale right now. Okay. There's a meter and a half velociraptor.
1: Perfect.
0: That's in Queensland.
1: Oh, great.
0: No, genuinely, because you know, the pub garden is mainly for kids, isn't it, right? This is a family pub. Mm-hmm. Okay, and so if the kids are happy, mum and dad are left alone for a bit of quality time drinking and chilling in there. A dinosaur. Kids are going to be fascinated by that.
1: Yeah. Kids love dinosaurs.
0: I'm worried about the history up there in Queensland. Will they fear dinosaurs? Do they understand dinosaurs? So actually, it's an educational thing.
1: Yes, it's perfect.
0: I thought when you're up there, you've got 2 degrees, you can do some TED Talks by the dinosaur when we're up doing the live show in 2 weeks' time. There's also a velociraptor up for grabs, also in Queensland. Why is there so many prehistoric animals for sale in Queensland? And then there's also the classic, and they are very rare these days, the giant wooden fork and spoon.
4: Oh,
0: do you remember every home had these?
4: Yeah.
0: You don't see them anymore. No. IKEA haven't got them. These would look great. They just randomly go on a wall, don't they?
1: Yeah, yeah. Perfect.
0: But no explanation.
1: No.
0: A giant used to run the pub and he left his cutlery behind. Team, let's get some of this stuff.
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0: Christian O'Connell show. I've just put the team of so-called producers. I mean, these days you can identify, isn't it a lovely world? You can identify as anything. And bless them, some of them tell me they're producers, and I'm like, why not? Why not? Anyone can do this now. You want to be a producer? Why not? Let's play fantasy radio. Anyway, I just briefed the producers to say, be ready at 10 to 8 for a full live briefing about my new World Cup idea. Caitlin, all I need you to do is get some paper and some scissors. You must have two pairs of scissors and two rulers.
1: Sure, okay.
0: Every producer should have those ready, like a hairdresser.
2: So does Caitlin have two scissors going at once?
0: No, okay. one chuckle scissor has one scissors, and the other chuckle sister has the other scissors. So you need two pairs of... No, they're hitting each other. What are you doing? I mean, they looked angry when I said they're so-called producers. Then they start punching each other on the arm. Chuckle sisters, pay attention.
1: Ready.
0: 10 to 8, be ready, okay?
1: We're ready to go.
0: All right, because I've got a World Cup idea. And the other thing is that the prize is going to be huge. It's the ultimate meat tray, and it's meats of the world.
2: Great.
0: So many great. So you could have Argentinian steak.
2: Oh, okay, okay, yes.
3: Beef Wellington for the UK.
0: Yeah.
2: A Cuban... Cuban sausage.
0: Cuban sausage, let's just call it that. What's that lovely Spanish cured meat called?
1: Oh
2: jamon.
3: No,
0: that's just ham.
2: Oh, no, that's
0: not the other one. Chorizo.
3: Chorizo.
0: Chorizo. See, yeah. Already we've got three countries represented. World Cup meat tray of the world of meats.
2: The Aussie Chico roll.
0: Yes, yes.
3: No meat in that, is there?
0: But just getting, you got an update. What have you got?
1: I got everything. I got my paper. I got my two scissors. I've got three rulers just in case.
0: Okay, then Chuckle Sisters, what other meats represent different countries that are at the World Cup? Tina's just started laughing in my face. Was that a legitimate show need question?
1: What?

0: man of your dreams.
1: Christian, do you need a cover band for the grand reopening and the live show with you guys? The pub. Next week on the show, that's the next thing we're going to turn our attention to. It does need live music. We need live music when we're up there doing the grand reopening, doing the whole breakfast show up there. Christian, where is the pub in Queensland? The Criterion Hotel is in Hellerdon. That's where you'll find it. It's about an hour and a half outside Brisbane. Long road, farm, cop shop, pub.
2: No turns. There is no turns.
1: Yes. All right, small thing, big joy. Do you know what this week, the small thing, big joy to me? Tracy from the pub, when she laughs, some people have a laugh that is like a song. It just tickles the soul. Tracy's got this amazing laugh. I realised last week when Rio went up there, we went up there to meet them, we had lunch with him. She's got this great laugh. That's my small thing, big joy this week. For Corey, small thing, big joy, finding the start of the sticky tape straight away. Patsy, what's it for you?
3: I've got a couple this week. One is when Roomba goes around and leaves marks in the carpet. Her cleaning marks, like her treads. I love it.
2: Like the MCG.
3: Just feels clean.
1: When you cut your grass and you've got those lines in.
3: I love it. I'm obsessed by it. Yes. I love it. Love. And the other thing is when my husband puts a water bottle in the bed and I don't realise and I go to bed and it's all warm and
1: oh,
3: cozy.
1: My God, that's so nice.
3: I know.
2: What a lovely man.
1: What a loving gesture that is.
3: Yeah. Sometimes.
1: Rhea, what's it for you?
2: I've started doing this again recently because it's winter. Taking clothes straight out of the dryer, putting them straight on your body.
1: Oh, wow. Oh,
2: undies especially. Oh. My
1: so do you put them in the mornings, a couple of minutes?
2: Like on? Well, no. Oh, I should start doing that. Yes. I've just been timing my washes on the weekend.
1: No. Turn the dryer on. I'm sure your partner will love that. It's a couple of minutes. It's so quiet. 4:50.
3: I don't know if that's good for the jocks, for the you know what. To put hot chocks on.
1: Well, he's not putting them on the like piping hot. They're just warmed up, aren't they?
2: It's no hotter than a shower.
1: No.
3: Yeah.
2: But and the reward on the bottom is
3: worth
2: the
3: payoff.
1: It's like
3: a hug for your bum.
1: Thank you.
2: It's like a hug for your bum.
1: Is, yeah. I was going to say a hand around your bum, but that sounded more sounded like a different thing. But it does. It's like a hug for your body. You know what it is? It's a warm rub. Doesn't sound it. Small thing to enjoy for me is a good old rigorous rub down at 4:50.
2: Too early.
1: I hire someone in AirTask just to come down and just buff me up. All right. Small thing, big joy. What is it for you? Get those scissors and rollers ready for 20 minutes, sisters. Text in 0475-031043. Also, can you let us know some more meats of the world? I'm actually now concerned. I come up with this idea without properly researching what are the meats of the world.
4: I'm tired, Grandpa.
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8: Yes, winding down. Gary had eye issues and I'd been diagnosed with MS, so it was to wind down a little bit. There is no other hotel in Hellerdon, so we couldn't shut it down. It was the hub of the town, so it stayed open and we kept working.
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9: 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Somewhere between the first sip and last laugh, it's always a 4X.
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4: Interrupt with a pie weather update. 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
9: 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It's currently sitting at a perfect 18.16, and that means one thing, pie weather. A delicious comfort front is rolling in with strong cravings likely.
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0: Christian O'Connell's show. Every Thursday on the show, we do Small Thing, Big Joy. What's yours? Share it with me. 0475-031-043. For Santo, Christian, my small thing, boy joy, is when you forget you had good leftovers on the night before and you open the fridge, and there they are. Boy joy. That's what I always say. Hashtag. Good morning, Christian. Small thing, big joy. Winning the peg lotto. When you get the exact amount of pegs you need hanging out the washing.
1: Yes.
0: Mark, that is a fantastic one. Christian, the World Cup meet. Haggis for Scotland. Ooh, you're right, they're back at the World Cup. Not been there for a while. That's incredible. That's a great one. Christian, Rich, a small thing, big joy. It's a game of chess with a son on a Sunday morning.
1: Oh, that's beautiful.
0: And his second one is when you go, when we played Powderfinger yesterday morning on the show. Christian, more Powderfinger, less Starship. I'm afraid our boss, Sue, actually runs the Australian fan club for Starship. So because she's the boss, she can get the station to play a lot of them.
2: Sometimes she comes dressed up
0: as a Starship.
2: Yes. As a Starship.
0: Yeah. Starship. So, and we have to call her Sue Starship.
1: That's true.
0: You know, she's the boss. Christian, small thing, big joy. For Ryan, a food court.
2: I so agree with that. When no one knows
0: exactly what you can all agree on for lunch, the food court is always the answer. Get everything there, Ryan. The thing I'm always amazed at is in the middle of a food court, because food courts are also just chaos.
1: Mm. Yeah.
0: It's like the cantina bar scene in Star Wars. You get all shapes and sizes and sorts of people there. A wonderful rainbow and spectrum of humanity.
1: Mm.
0: And in amongst the noise, there's a lot of hubbub there, isn't there? People having food, having conversations, arguing and that. There's always a couple of businessmen having a very serious business meeting, like in suits with laptops looking at spreadsheets and important financial data.
2: So true.
0: And you think, don't you have offices? Why would you go, and Derek, we're going to have to get this deal done by midday, and why don't we meet at, should I come to your office? No, go to the food court. And when should we go? The lunchtime, peak lunchtime. There is, there's always, have a look today or tomorrow, or over the weekend, there's always a business meeting in the middle of every food court. And I'm like, how can they be calm?
2: Yes, and they've got,
0: they're having a meeting in the middle of a food court.
2: All their documents out.
0: All right, so, Chuckle Sisters, are you ready?
3: Ready!
0: In 5 minutes' time, I will present to the team and to you, dear viewers and listeners, what my big World Cup idea is. Team, have the scissors, have the paper ready.
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4: GJ Breading, Ballarat's number one heating and cooling specialist. 3BA weather.
5: A cloudy one for your Friday with a slight chance of a shower, a top of 15, then getting down to 10 degrees overnight before a cloudy top of 14 tomorrow and a very high chance of rain. Sunday, a mostly sunny top of 13, and Monday, a partly cloudy 14 degrees.
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6: Jonesy and Amanda.
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7: Jonesy. Yeah, personal friend.
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13: 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That's what the J stands for.
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18: It's showtime.
0: Top of the afternoon to you, Amanda. You all right there?
19: Let me get myself organised.
0: What are you doing?
19: Someone just handed me a champagne, a bottle, an unopened bottle.
0: This is your
19: bottle.
0: Life.
19: Well, is it? Who's coming in? Oh, it's just you. We're not big boasters, but it's time to be big and boasty.
0: Well, you sound like it.
19: I know. This drive show went number one in Australia. We are the number one drive show in Australia. And we are just so delighted and thrilled because when we've been talking a little bit about this today. Since
0: are you going to do the little engine that could speech?
19: If you'd like that.
0: Yeah, do that. I love that.
19: No, I was just going to say that we were trying to, when we left breakfast, we were trying to work out what a drive show is. And I'd like to think that we may be landing in the right place. We thought, what do you guys want to hear as we went to the fruited plains, as it were?
0: Mm-hmm.
19: And we think, you know, life at work can be tricky or during the day, whatever you're doing, life at home can sometimes be harder. You get home and there's homework with the kids or whatever it might be. We want it to be that bubble, that soft landing between those two parts of your day. So a bit of fun, a bit of stupid, sometimes a bit of information, and I hope we're hitting the right
0: note. You said before the Merry-Neum. Can you explain that?
19: But Merry-Neum was the term I heard. Don't drag me to say this. Was the Merry-Neum was the term I heard of that period between Christmas and New Year. It's the Christmas version of the Perineum, the Merry-Neum. I thought we could be the Jam-Neum. I mentioned it a few times. It went no further than this office until now because no one seemed to like the idea in promotions.
0: Well, no one wants a episiotomy.
19: No.
0: No, no, no. That's talkback radio for you.
19: Yeah, that's right. No, we want to
0: we're like a balm.
19: So we are absolutely thrilled that we hope we're doing the right thing by you guys.
0: Why don't you crack open the champagne?
19: I can't open champagne.
0: Why can't you?
19: Shall I try?
0: Yeah,
19: no, there's expensive equipment in this room.
0: I tell you, you work on it. You don't have to do it all right now. You just start taking off the little.
19: So I tell you that time my husband and I were in a restaurant. It was on our honeymoon in Malaysia, and it was a place called the Beach of Forbidden Love.
0: Ooh.
19: And there weren't many Westerners there, but at the table next to us was a big sort of Western tosser in a cravat and a sort of 70-year-old punce with a young Malaysian man. And he'd brought a bottle of wine, and behind the punce's back, he didn't know, but the waiter looked at the wine, had no idea what to do, and was opening it with his teeth.
0: Well,
19: it was a lovely.
0: You know, fancy. Well, why don't you work on that? Because we've got a lot on this show today. Carl Stefanovic and Eddie Maguire are going to be joining us in this very studio.
19: That's right.
0: They've got a new radio show starting on our network tomorrow, and they're going to come in as a bit of a warm up. I'm looking forward to catching up with those boys.
19: They're going to sniff the successful air that is us.
0: Also Instagram. And we can't do anything until we do the Fast Five. Would you like to play the Fast Five? You can. Go on. See if you can pop that thing. You're getting there. Come on.
19: Here it comes. Woo!
0: Well.
7: Jonesy and Amanda.
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0: Hello there, it's Jonesy and Amanda driving you home across Australia, and we are knee-deep in the Fast Five.
1: How fast can this thing go?
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2: Fast Five.
4: We are up to question two and yet another jingle when we play Reverse It.
5: Put my thing down, flip it and reverse it.
0: So what, you don't like the jingles, you don't like the metaphors, what do you want?
4: I like jingles, I like metaphors,
0: you know,
4: I like
0: we're doing
4: Megan
0: communism radio. Hello, comrade, enjoy this. You know, come on, there's got to be a bit of pizzazz.
4: There's got to be a bit of middle ground between jingle craziness and communism. I would have thought, but maybe I'm wrong. You went to films to radio school, I didn't.
0: Yeah.
4: Did Max Rolley teach you about communist radio?
0: No, he taught me about entertainment. Megan's in Penrith. Hello, Megan.
6: Hello.
4: Hello. We're here to play Reverse
0: Amanda's
4: It.
0: Amanda's had half a glass of champagne.
4: And I'm on fire.
0: We call her Cadbury's girl.
4: Why?
0: Half a glass and that's it.
4: What song are we playing in reverse, Megan?
6: Is it Out of Touch? Out of Touch by
4: Hall & Oates? Yes, it is.
0: Which host nation will face South Africa in the opening match of the World Cup tomorrow? Is it A, the USA, B, Canada, or C, Mexico?
4: All those three are host nations, but yep. Which one is facing Africa in the opening match?
6: USA?
4: No.
0: Sharon's in Coburg.
4: Hi, Sharon. We've scrubbed USA off the list. Is it Canada or Mexico? Which one is facing Africa, South Africa, tomorrow?
6: I would be Mexico.
0: I wonder if they'll put up a big wall of defence.
4: Oh, that's good.
0: Douglas Adams is best known as the author of which science fiction series, Sharon?
6: It is...
0: Bye, Sharon.
4: Oh.
0: Sorry. She
4: was
0: know.
4: Going to get it. She huffed and puffed and she was going to get there.
0: Donna's in Frankston.
4: Hello, Donna.
7: Hi, guys.
4: Hello, Douglas Adams. He's the author of which science fiction series?
7: The Hitchhiker's Guide to the Galaxy.
4: That's the one. Which brings you to question five.
0: Look at Donna.
4: Which city will host the next summer Olympic Games in 2028?
7: I don't know.
4: Sorry, Donna.
0: Kylie's in Mornington.
4: Hi, Kylie. Do you know who's going to be the host of the 2028 Olympics, the Summer Olympics?
7: I do, actually. I just went there last year. LA.
4: It's LA.
0: Oh, nice. And you get to bring the story, a bit of a brag about the story.
4: What?
0: LA.
4: How much champagne have you had?
0: I know. Congratulations to you, Kylie. You have won the jam pack in fine. Inside, you will find $250 cash.
4: Lots of things come up on the show. I'm going to be, Double H Hattery drops today, the podcast that I do, and we did an interview with a very interesting young man who was taken, as they call it, the red pill.
0: Oh.
4: He's gone into the Andrew Tate misogynistic world of the internet. And
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0: Hello, it's Jonesy and Amanda driving you home.
1: We were just talking earlier about how LA is going to be the home of the 2028 Summer Olympics.
0: Mm-hmm.
1: And they've just released some of the new sports, I guess. Like we had, what did Ray Gunn participate in?
0: Breakdancing,
1: that was the one we had at the last
0: Olympics. She lectured Jemmai Rye.
2: Yeah, that's right. Yeah, she's my media tutor in uni. Yeah, she's really cool.
1: Yeah. I don't understand.
0: I bet she would have been cool.
1: Yes, I don't understand the hoo-ha about her.
0: Yeah,
1: I thought we usually celebrate an underdog or someone that takes Australia to the top of the news in a quirky way. So I don't know why we didn't do the same with her. Why we vilified her.
0: I don't know.
1: I like her. Anyway, so we've had breakdancing. At the Los Angeles Olympics, as part of the obstacle course, they're introducing a ninja, as part of the modern pentathlon, a ninja-style obstacle course. If you want to do a modern pentathlon, why not have scrolling, ordering a coffee, walking the dog, holding a 5-litre water bottle, and trying
0: like
1: to stop
0: to
1: a
0: see.
1: Screaming baby.
0: I'd like
1: That's
0: to see
1: a
0: that.
1: Modern pentathlon. But no, a ninja-style obstacle course. Remember the Ninja TV
0: Australian
1: show?
0: Ninja Warrior.
1: It's that kind of thing. I guess they'll be, you know, flipping across pools and climbing up walls
0: they
1: and doing all that
0: to climb to
1: stuff.
0: The top of Mount Midori armour.
1: That's Mount Midori. That's all I needed as the incentive to get there.
0: I remember when Tim Robards was on it. Remember Tim Robards was on it?
1: And I think his wife also went on and she did
0: better
1: than he did.
0: And Heinrich went on it. Yeah, that's right. And Tim Robards' physician came on the show and said that he would do very well in Ninja Warrior.
1: His physician came
0: His physician came on the show to give him a rap.
1: I wonder if when we're watching the Olympics, I'll have the same sort of commentary we had for Ninja Warrior because it was very soothing.
3: Look at the arms pumping. Look at the legs pumping. He's looking fantastic. He's neck and neck with Charlie Robbins as we hit the halfway point.
4: Mount Midori armor is almost done.
5: He gets up through the hole. He's got to go for the buzzer. He hits it.
0: He does it. Oh, I'd watch that. We've come a long way. Do you remember? Gather round, Ryan. When we were kids, there was a show called It's a Knockout.
1: We haven't come a long way. That is It's a Knockout,
0: yeah,
1: the same show.
0: It's a Knockout was local Rotarians taking on each other with giant cotton buds.
1: Yeah, same thing. It's the same thing.
0: Actually, we'll get – look, I'm just typing in now. Bear with me. On YouTube.
1: Remember when the Royal Family? That was the beginning of the downfall of Prince Edward.
0: Yeah, they did that thing.
1: Yeah.
0: Here it is. This is It's a Knockout.
1: Ninja Knockout.
0: Here we go.
6: Washington round two of It's a Knockout. Let's hear it for this evening's teams. With a great chance of making our rich semi-finals, the team led by Bruce Lavender.
2: Oh, they look tired.
0: He looks gassed already. He's just running out on the field.
1: He's being shouted at by that voiceover.
0: That's Max Rowley, my teacher.
6: A repeat of their form in the earlier heats will see them safely home in the blue colours for Melbourne City Victoria. Yet another contender for a shot at next week's $10,000 first prize. Team led by John Howard. Consistency.
0: John Howard.
6: Well, carry them right through in the yellow for Northern Park, Queensland.
0: Yep.
6: Every competition has its battlers, and the team from the Festival State, led by Ian Robertson, has struggled to find four more seasons. What? To their credit, they're still fighting on in the green for Woodville, South Australia.
0: What?
6: To fill in the details.
0: Where's Western Australia?
1: Oh, just stop.
0: Hang on.
1: Please.
6: Billy J. Smith and Fiona McDonald.
0: Fiona McDonald. Oh, what a blast. Look at the car they're coming out. It's a golf cart. Done up like something from Speed Racer. Remember Go Speed Racer? See, I want to see that at the Olympics.
1: Well, you probably will. They had parkour last time. It didn't work out, so they're going ninja. I mean, please, do it. If you've seen the ancient Greek and Roman wrestling where they put each hands down each other's pants.
0: Will you be my Fiona McDonald to my Billy J. Smith?
1: Do I have to?
0: Coming up, Double A Chattery has dropped today. It's Thursday, and this is a really, really timely episode.
1: This, I'll just tell you this. My 3-year-old son, when he heard who we were interviewing, said, can you tell him how much I admire him? He's another 23-year-old, and his story's quite extraordinary. I'll tell you more.
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0: Hi there, it's Jonesy and Amanda driving you home this Thursday, the 11th of June. Thursday is a great day because Double H Hattery, this is Amanda's side hustle. You know, I don't think it's a side hustle. It's one of your many strings to your bow.
1: Massive
0: bow.
1: I do a podcast with my friend Anita McGregor. She's a forensic psychologist. Mm-hmm. And we often, this is the stuff, talk about a lot of things when we go for our weekend walks. And we both are the mothers of sons. And my son, who's 23, had heard of a man called Flynn Martin. And he's so interesting. He's 23 years old himself. And he, a couple of years ago, went viral in the worst way. He was sucked into the manosphere.
0: Yep.
1: He took the red pill, as they say, and all he listened to was Andrew Tate. You can't even find his old clips. There's one in particular where he asked whether it was okay to be a straight white male. And the pylon was massive. He went viral with that. And all of that was being taken down. You can't even find it now to talk about it.
0: Mm-hmm.
1: He has come out the other side of that. He said he was depressed. He was drinking. He was taking drugs. And he was hospitalized. And he had a kind of a breakdown, I guess. And so he had a reset. And he said he went back to uni. He traveled. He spoke to people. He saw a different worldview, and he's only 23 now, and he's come out the other side of that manosphere and has quite an extraordinary story to tell. One of the things was, though, that he said that he went through his high school certificate through COVID. He and all his mates were all stuck at home, and at the same time, all their algorithms changed. He said they were watching regular stuff like sport. Suddenly, everyone's algorithm, all of his mates, it started to shift.
2: It was just all of a sudden there. And that was just what was being pushed on my algorithm. And I can confidently kind of say that because it was the same for all my friends as well. And they were like, we all just were like, has anyone seen this guy that everyone's just seeing all of a sudden? And I presume we'd all have a pretty similar algorithm prior to that. But it was like every young man was getting it and everyone knew what it was. So it was, just a relentless kind of thing.
1: Mm. He talks about the relentless nature of social media and the addictive nature of social media. That's one of the big things he says that we have underestimated for this entire generation.
2: I think social media is a huge addiction for a lot of people, whether they want to admit that or not. But then when you start actually creating content yourself and you get, there's another study about that little orange icon of a new follower or a new like or a new comment releases dopamine in the exact same way as like having a drug would. So it's so addicting. And then when you see it on these like large scale numbers, I think it really changes people's brain chemistry and like who they are as a person. You become addicted to chasing that feeling of getting likes and attention. But even if you're not creating, just consuming content, like it just, you can consume like 1,000 videos in the space of an hour. And that's just so much content that just completely floods your brain.
1: Mm. Anita, in her job as a forensic psychologist, what that means is she works as a psychologist with offenders within the prison police system. They've transgressed somehow. And she's often said, you should not define someone by their worst thing they've done, by one mistake. Everyone gets a chance at redemption.
0: If they're a mass murderer.
1: Well, that's different. Yeah. Well, then society chooses that and prison chooses that. But if we're trying
0: to, they've put up an errant post or something like that.
1: Well, this is the thing, and this is something that this guy Flynn talks about, is the pylon that we forget that the heart of a lot of this viral one person putting up a comment, mm-hmm. he was 20 at the time, put up a couple of comments that he really regrets now, but he said that the pylon was so aggressive, it just pushed him back into his corner, and it was out of proportion to the comments he had made.
2: I think people are so quick to forget on the internet, especially, that people make mistakes and there's so many elements of like someone comes out and makes one video and they get hounded. And I think the backlash that you receive, no matter how bad it is, like something that you do, obviously within reason, people just pile on and then everyone wants to get their quick fix of attention. And it's not really about them actually trying to criticize and help. It's about them getting attention and more followers and more views. So I think the hardest thing to do is probably stand up and go, hey, why don't we, instead of just completely hating on and further alienating this person and realistically pushing them further down in their beliefs and like sending them further down that track. Let's try and educate.
1: And show them some compassion. Yeah. But also, Anita said, here's her conspiracy theory. Who is setting up these algorithms and to what end? Is it for disruption? Is it man versus woman? To what end are these algorithms doing that?
0: He said the war would be, and what we're seeing right now, we've got that so-called comedian that did the petrol sniffing thing versus Grace Tame in the algorithm. We've got left versus right. These are two young women who are out there at the moment. And because I'm not going to mention her name because I don't want to get the algorithm to be boosted more, but because I clicked on the story because I thought, oh, what's going on here? And then I thought, oh, hang on a minute. Now I'm getting all these other parts of that. So I'm getting this far right stuff on my phone and I'm getting far left stuff as well because I click on Grace Tame.
1: Most of us are in the middle. And if we show compassion on either side and say...
0: Yeah, right now, compassion, if you show compassion in the internet's world, you're a big simp. There's something wrong with you.
1: Well, you know, it's just interesting too.
0: Being kind is a terrible thing now.
1: But that's as part of that manosphere.
0: Yeah, that's what I mean.
1: And I said to Anita, in light of violence against women in our society and family violence, what is it, why are we saying there's an epidemic of loneliness amongst young men? And she said she thinks there's an epidemic of just loneliness in general. 30% of Australians live alone. Yeah. It's a loneliness epidemic. And yet these men have found a subculture.
0: Yeah, of course, because they're belonging. It's why guys join outlaw motorcycle clubs.
1: What a shame there's this horrible negativity, this misogynistic negativity to it. But it's such an interesting chat, and he's such an impressive young man.
0: Yeah.
1: Flynn Martin is his name, and he's on Double A Chatter
0: this week. But also, I'd say to anyone, whatever you post, you're publishing. Yeah. Whatever you post, and when you're the Annie Knights of the world, Australia's most sexually promiscuous woman, when she's 56, how is she going to look at herself?
1: Well, that's what Flynn said. If he could stop another young person being in the embarrassing situation, he said that he wants to educate people to say, please don't do what I did.
0: Check it out. Double A Chattery, it drops today. Coming up, well, no controversy here, Karl Stefanovic, Eddie Maguire joining us to talk about their new show.
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11: 3BA weather.
12: A cloudy one for your Friday with a slight chance of a shower, a top of 15, then getting down to 10 degrees overnight before a cloudy top of 14 tomorrow and a very high chance of rain. Sunday, a mostly sunny top of 13, and Monday, a partly cloudy 14 degrees.
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0: For some reason, when I send a text to someone, there's a dollar sign that comes up
1: I
0: at the end.
1: That.
0: Of the, what's that all about?
1: Someone sent us a joint text saying congratulations on your ratings, and I saw you'd sent back, thanks, my man, and a dollar sign.
0: I don't know why it's doing that. Well, why is that?
1: Well, mine does that. Sometimes it's a question mark, and that can be embarrassing too.
0: What about when you send me a text and it's got that big aubergine in it? What's all that about? What's happening there? You know, it's starting tomorrow, the long weekend. In the radio world.
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1: Carl Stefanovic and Eddie McGuire are going to be doing an afternoon show, and they're going to be joining us very soon.
0: Just as a bit of a warm-up. They're out there in their training gear. They look very nice. The boys are coming up.
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0: Ballarat's 3BA. When it comes to the greatest music, we mean so-

0: this is something that my friend and I stole back in the mid-90s when we were in high school. We had computer class, and for some reason we thought it would be a fantastic idea to steal about 8 of the balls from the computer mouses, I think you call them. I don't think they're computer mice.
1: Right.
2: Yep.
0: Yes. And so I feel kind of bad about it now because it was a state school, so they probably couldn't afford the new technology, but yes, we took the mouse.
2: So and no one could do any work.
1: No, and what did you do with them? Have you still got them? Are you, now you're too ashamed to get them out and look at them, mm-hmm. make a necklace of them?
0: We took them home, but when we got home, I got a frantic call from my friend saying, school's rung, asking if we know anything about the mouse balls, because they saw us sitting where the mouse were.
1: Oh, duh.
0: And so we had to say, oh, no, we didn't even know they had mouse balls in them. Oh, so we wouldn't have done that.
2: Of course you wouldn't. And did your friend cave? It sounds like she was the one that was going to just roll over and rat you all
1: so
2: out.
1: So nothing, you never returned them?
0: No, we were too scared to in case we got caught.
2: Yeah. I'd like to see the scholastic scores of the school of that
1: the
2: year.
1: The NAPLAN.
2: I would like to see the NAPLAN of that particular school.
1: Is this something you sometimes think about in the early hours of the morning, Sam?
2: Yep.
0: Yes, I was actually thinking about it driving to work, because I'm actually a teacher now.
1: Oh,
0: and I was thinking about it driving to work the other day, and I was thinking to myself, I do feel bad about that now. But
1: well, I hope you feel better, my child. If only we had a big statue of a saint.
2: What if one of the kids says, I couldn't do my homework because there's a mouse ball missing, miss?
0: Well, we don't have mouse balls anymore, though,
2: do we? Right, okay.
0: So
2: you've got me.
1: Sam, thank you for sharing. I hope you feel a little bit better.
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8: 3BA weather.
9: A cloudy one for your Friday with a slight chance of a shower, a top of 15, then getting down to 10 degrees overnight before a cloudy top of 14 tomorrow and a very high chance of rain. Sunday, a mostly sunny top of 13 and Monday, a partly cloudy 14 degrees.
7: 3BA Ballarat.
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13: 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Yeah, personal friend.
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16: 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That's what the J stands for.
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21: It's showtime.
22: Good afternoon to you. While you were powdering your nose, Amanda, why Ryan and I were talking about his soccer win on the weekend. Ryan likes to play with his little soccer side. And
23: with my little soccer side.
22: We know that he won.
23: Yep.
22: But tell Amanda how much you won by.
23: We won 9-0.
22: You know, why didn't you tell us that? That's
23: well,
22: a
23: I don't
22: big
23: know.
22: Deal.
23: Yeah,
9: you know, I'm interested. When you are winning, say, 8-0,
23: yeah.
9: Do you take your foot off the gas because you feel for them?
23: No, you want to keep scoring because our competition in particular is very close. So goal difference might play a key role in deciding who goes into the finals.
22: Oh.
23: So, you got to get
22: up. But surely you would have sealed the deal by being 9-0.
23: Yeah, I reckon, hopefully. I scored as well.
9: Did you?
23: Yeah.
22: Did you really?
9: Is that unusual?
23: Well, yeah, it's quite rare.
22: And what about out on the field?
23: Okay.
9: That's amusing. Have you seen that story? It's been getting...
22: He's 9-0. Should get something for it.
9: The NRL story, there was a small boy who's gone viral for his tearful face.
22: Oh, this is West Tigers and the Penrith Panthers.
9: He's a West Tigers fan.
22: Yeah.
9: And it went viral. This poor little boy bawling his eyes out because his team had lost. And the Tigers beautifully said, come along, we're going to make a big deal of you when we take on Penrith this weekend.
0: What was it?
8: 60. So it was like 58 to nil.
0: Yes, that poor little boy.
8: It was
0: we'll make you feel better. Watch us lose big time.
8: You've seen losses. Well, hold my beer.
0: The old Tim was crying.
8: Mate, would you like a lemonade?
0: Well, actually, speaking of soccer, the FIFA World Cup is upon us. I think it all kicks off tomorrow.
8: Who are you rooting for? Australia, obviously.
0: Well, obviously.
8: Outside of the soccer.
0: Well, a lot of people are tipping Norway. I think the Norwegians look amazing. Right. Let's talk about some of the quirkiest stuff around the World Cup. We'll do it next.
8: Instagram makes its return as well. JonesyandAmanda.com.au if you'd like to play.
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1: The pub test.
2: Pub test.
1: Does not pass the pub test.
2: Pub test.
1: Pub test. Does it pass the pub test?
2: Pub test. Yeah, the pub test.
1: Doesn't pass the sniff test.
3: Stop it. It's not helpful.
0: When there are big issues to be discussed, we go down to the Jonesy and Amanda Arms for the pub test. And on a Friday, Junior, or Thursday, it's always good to be down here. Today, World Cup soccer.
4: Would you go to the US for the World Cup?
0: I thought you were going to say which chant you like best. You've got the Nordics. Or the Americans.
5: We like it. We love it.
4: Oh. Yeah, one sounds like a high school. The other one sounds highly attractive. I saw just a fleeting glance. I may have the numbers wrong, but something like 10,000 Australians have gone to the States to watch the World Cup. Would you go in light of some of the negativity, some of the stories that are coming out about
0: Is that
4: this?
0: True, though? Is there a lot of...
4: Well, FIFA themselves, from what I'm reading here, has urged some players participating in the World Cup in the States to consider wearing a bulletproof vest beneath their jerseys.
0: You would imagine
4: as
0: the Iranian
4: common sense
0: players
4: update.
0: Would...
4: Well, the Iranians haven't been allowed in.
0: Yeah.
4: And as someone said, your daily reminder that even Hitler's Germany didn't prevent athletes and officials from taking part in the 1936 Olympics.
0: He wasn't happy about Jesse Owens being there.
4: But they were allowed in. Yeah. A lot of people of dark complexions have been turned away. So this is what's happened. It's already mired in controversy in the States. Blatant discrimination. Respected young referee from Somalia was detained and deported back to Somalia. Canada have said, come to Canada. And they've made him a giant hero.
0: Mm-hmm.
4: Teams have been subjected to invasive strip searches on the tarmac. National squads are having their ticket allotments revoked. The Iranian team was banned from even staying overnight on US soil.
0: Mm-hmm.
4: A lot of punters just going to watch are subjected to ICE raids. And not just that, the cost of the tickets, they've got something called dynamic costing. What's dynamic pricing? Some of the tickets are up to $10,000. Some people are, people are being priced out of going to watch these things. So some people are saying, from what I'm reading, I don't think it's worth it. Because some people save their whole lives to go with their mates, their partners, their families to watch the World Cup. This year, with it being in the States and this sort of situation happening and the cost of it, would you want to go?
0: It sounds interesting. I don't think I'd invest money to go because I'm not really a big soccer
4: fan.
0: But
4: if you were, say you had the money to go, would you?
0: Yeah, I think I'd go. Yeah, Gem, why, right? You'd go?
6: Yeah, I'd go.
4: That's because we're white Australians and it's probably easy for us.
0: Yeah.
4: Would you go? That's what we're asking.
0: I'm just trying to think how many Donald Trump jokes I've made in my
4: Instagram
0: feed.
4: Well, that's the thing. I'm still haunted by the fact that Kelly Holloway was not allowed to enter New York.
0: That's because his missus said all those terrible things about Trump.
4: He can't
0: say stuff like that.
4: But they haven't said to him that that's why. And he's banned because his girlfriend said stuff.
0: But that's...
4: No, seriously. There's no rules. There are no rules. It's completely arbitrary as to whether you get in or not.
0: That's the old saying, when in Rome, you've got to do what the Romans do. And, whatever country you go to.
4: But his girlfriend made those posts.
0: I know,
4: they haven't even said
0: it
4: to that.
0: I'm not defending it.
4: But my point is, how terrifying. Yeah. You don't know what they may choose.
0: But the world
4: choose.
0: Is, back to the whole, when in Rome, do what
4: Well, the whole world is that. So do you choose to visit it right now? That's what we're asking. Visiting the World Cup in the States for this World Cup, does it pass the pub test?
0: We'd love to hear from you.
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0: Hello there, it's Jonesy Demander driving you home. 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
1: The pub test.
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1: Pub test. 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
3: Yeah, the pub test.
1: Doesn't pass the sniff test.
4: Stop it. It's not helpful.
0: I like soccer. I like the round ball game. I watched Ted Lasso and I really enjoyed it. And then I liked it so much I went and watched a game of soccer on telly and I went, oh, it's not as dramatic as Ted Lasso.
5: No, what you're saying is not as quick.
0: Well, yeah, you know.
5: And a whole game and there can be almost half a goal.
0: And it hasn't got sexy Rebecca in it.
5: Well, this before a single ball has even been kicked at the FIFA World Cup in the States, there's already controversy. A respected young referee was detained and deported to Somalia. Canada said, bring him here. We will love him. National squads are having their ticket allotments revoked. It seems if you're dark-skinned, sometimes you're finding your tickets mean nothing. Players as well as punters are being turned back. Are being strip searched. The tickets are incredibly expensive.
0: Gee, Mexico will put up a big wall of defence.
5: Well, let's see what you think. Would you go to the World Cup in the US? Visiting this World Cup at the US right now, does it pass the pub test?
6: Oh, extraordinary goal!
7: Pass the pub test to me. I've been to the States several times. Any opportunity I've got to go to the States, I'd love it for any reason. So American people are lovely. I think the ones we get in Australia are bad, but the ones over there are good. So, yeah, give me the States anytime.
8: No, it does not. The teams and the players and even the referees aren't on an even playing field to start with. It automatically becomes an unfair competition. You know, a true football fan would want to watch a fair competition, I think.
9: No, not in the US. It's supposed to be democracy. His girlfriend should be able to say whatever she wants, you know?
10: I've been to the first two NRL openers in Vegas. Did not go this year. I've got friends in the States that wanted to go to World Cup soccer games this year, and we decided on the whole it wasn't worth it.
0: Well, there you go.
5: Interesting. I bet there'll be a lot of bleary-eyed people. Australia plays for the first time Sunday afternoon against Turkey.
0: And what about your new boyfriends from Norway?
5: Wow.
0: With their Norway chant. Vikings. They do rowing and drinking out of horns.
5: They pillage.
0: They pillage. But there's America.
11: We like it. We love it.
0: It's no, oh, Mickey, you're so fine, you blow my Monday, Mick.
12: Righto, you two, that's enough.
5: Well, we'll see you tomorrow.
0: Yeah, we'll be back tomorrow. 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
19: Interrupt with a pie weather update. 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
15: Thanks. It's currently sitting at a perfect 18-16, and that means one thing, pie weather. A delicious comfort front is rolling in with strong cravings likely.
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16: Cloudy today, slight chance of a shower at 2, top of 15. The very high chance of rain tomorrow, 13 the high, down to 10 overnight. Fine, partly cloudy and 13 for Sunday. Back to the wet weather on Monday and a top of 13. It's currently 11 degrees across Ballarat.
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7: Good morning, a great start on the roads. We don't have any hold-ups or collisions. As for your run into Melbourne, a stunning run on the Western Freeway. We're looking great until about Ferris Road, then you will hit some delays through to Hopkins Road. The Deer Park Bypass is slowing towards Robinson's Road, but we still have a clear run on the Ring Road. 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
8: G'day, it's Tom Parry with your local news first. Ballarat councillors have backed a proposal to strengthen heritage protections in the city. It sees a new, clearer heritage policy and stricter application requirements for developments in heritage areas, with approval to be sought from the state's planning minister. If approved, the amendment will go on public exhibition, giving residents a chance to provide feedback. Police are searching for a missing teen who may be in the Ballarat area. 17-year-old Madison was last seen in Lara near Geelong on June 7th, and there are concerns for her welfare due to the length of time she's been missing. A photo of Madison and more info can be found on the iWatch Ballarat Facebook page. Uncertainty surrounds the future of barbecues galore nationally, but locally, the Ballarat store will continue to trade for the time being. It's one of 27 franchises that operate independently of the business, which is set to close 62 other stores after going into liquidation earlier this week. And in sport, round 9 takes place tomorrow in the Ballarat Football League's senior men's competition. The game to watch has reigning premiers Darley hosting the Swans, who currently sit 4th and 2nd on the ladder, respectively. We may see another close contest in Sunbury, where the home side is facing East Point, both teams having lodged 3 wins so far this season. That's the latest in your local news.
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9: Hi there, I'm Matt McDonald. Donald Trump has called off military strikes against Iran, saying a peace deal is very close. The president claims the final points of the deal had been agreed to. It came just hours after Trump declared he would hit Iran very hard.
10: Yeah, there will be more bombing tonight. It'll be bigger, more powerful. Don't forget, we've knocked out all of their anti-aircraft. They don't have any anti... They have nothing. I mean, they may get lucky with a shoulder weapon or something.
9: The president speaking to Fox News. Weather experts have confirmed an El Nino has now formed in the Pacific Ocean, and it could be one of the most intense ever. That'll lead to hotter and drier conditions in the coming months, raising the risk of drought, bushfires and heat waves. A new study has found teens who spend more than 2 hours a day on social media are at greater risk of depression and poor well-being. And a spectacular opening ceremony has been held in Mexico to mark the official opening of the 2026 FIFA World Cup. Shakira and Burna Boy performing the official song of the tournament in front of tens of thousands of fans.
6: Metrol. 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
9: Mexico leads South Africa 1-0 at halftime in the opening clash of the World Cup. The Crows have sent a warning to the rest of the AFL comp after belting the Western Bulldogs. The Bulldogs were never in the match after Adelaide rushed out to a 41-point lead at quarter time before winning by 57 points. And the Broncos' NRL Premiership defence seems all but over after slumping to a 48-6 loss to South Sydney. It's Brisbane's 6th straight defeat. That's the latest in news and sport.
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6: Ballarat Airport Shuttle Bus, departing Ballarat up to 11 times a day, 7 days a week. They'll transport you to and from Melbourne Airport. 3BA weather.
13: Fine but cloudy today, winds northerly a top of 15 degrees. The very high chance of rain tomorrow, expecting up to 20 mils. 10 overnight to a high of 13. Sunday will be fine, partly cloudy with 12. And then we've got some showers back with us on Monday and a top of 13. It's currently 11 degrees on the streets of our town. Ballarat.
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Ballarat Zone, 3BA 102.3, and welcome to Friday. And don't forget, you are simply the best. It is 10 past 6, PT and the Big Show. Good morning to you. It's all thanks to Metrol. 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

0: It's Friday. Roxanne aboard the joyride to the weekend. We're hours away from it. 14 past 6 PT in the Big Show. No matter where you are or what you're doing, hope you're doing okay this morning. A bit going on in the world of footy. Adelaide certainly announced their intentions to win a flag this year, smashing the Bulldogs. And who's going to coach the Bombers? Will it be James Hoyd or could it be
1: interim coach Dean Solomon? That is according to the Herald Sun, which is reporting that club president Andrew Welsh is endorsing his former teammate and close friend for the top job. Now, if this is true, this, of course, would end James Hoyd's hopes of returning to the Bombers. He's publicly put his hand up. Of course, that was a controversial move given he left the club after the Essendon supplement scandal, which, of course, he was at the centre of. As for Dean Solomon, he says he's not even considering whether he would take the top job or not whilst he is interim coach. Ken Hinckley and John Longmire were also thought to have been in the mix, but Jane, according to this report, the decision has already been made.
0: Audio on 9:15 past 6, and speaking of footy, AFL Gather Round, going to stick around South Australia for another 3 years. We'll get into that in full just after 6:30 this morning. Name that song on the way, the celebration book. Get your shout-outs in before 10 to 8. You can do so via the web, 3ba.com.au. Got a $400 Secret Sam. Brett Mack is in the Friday Funny for Happy Horse Produce on Latrobe Street, and we'll catch up with Jaden Forster just after 7:30. With the Big Show Entertainment Report. And, yep, we've got another cash track for you to listen out to thanks to Carrington Jewellery, your professional jewellery store and the destination for diamonds and watches. Sometime between now and 9, I'm going to hit you up with this. When you hear Split Enz and I Got You in full sometime between now and 9 this morning, when I play it in full, if you call the number 2 on 5332 1023, I'm going to put you into the running to win $10,000.
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3: 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It was the hub of the town, so it stayed open and we kept working.
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4: 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Somewhere between the first sip and the last laugh, it's always a 4X.
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0: All night is at 3BA, 22 past 6 PT in the big show. It's the Friday 80s edition of the show. Every Friday we give you nothing but the 80s. And that's going to happen with Name That Song this morning as well. Bit of vocalisation in your snippet of audio. 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Name the song. Go to it. If you're right, we'll put you on the winners of Grinner's List and into this morning's draw for the $50 Friday free fuel voucher.
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2: 25 past 6, only three early birds with the clever clogs on. 80s banger out of 1987. The king of Name That Song, Travis, well done. You're spot on the money, and so are you, Amy. Yes, the good old days of getting into Kramer's nightclub with the paper licence, not like today. And also, Rhonda's on the winners of Grinner's List. Congrats, guys. We'll play the game again just after 7 this morning, 26 past 6. On the way to local news first at 6:30 with Tom. With this banger from 83, it's Yes.

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1: Still looking great on the roads around town. We don't have any bangs or delays. As we run into Melbourne, a stunning run out of town onto the Western Freeway. We're looking great through Warren Heap to Balland. Once you do get to about Ferris Road, you'll hit some delays through to Hopkins Road. The Deer Park Bypass is slowing at Robinson's Road, and the Ring Road is starting to bank up before Boundary Road. To get you from back home into Port Melbourne, we're looking at an hour and 17 minutes. When a child is in hospital, Ronald McDonald House gives their family a community of support, warm meals and a place to rest. Because when a child is sick or injured, family stays. That's the latest 3BA traffic.
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2: G'day, it's Tom Parry with your local news first. A report into January's fatal level crossing collision near Cressy has been delivered by the Transport Safety Bureau. Authorities say visibility was clear, but the reason the vehicle stopped on the tracks couldn't be determined. Two people died in the incident. They were both occupants of a car that was struck by a freight train. More than 100 children can boast being the first to use a new playground at the Warborough Recreation Reserve. The facility, which features modern play equipment and picnic facilities, was recently opened following a revamp backed by a $200,000 contribution from the Western Renewables Link project. And in sport, another big weekend of basketball is ahead for the Ballarat Miners. Tomorrow, their men's and women's teams are hitting the road to face the Casey Cavaliers before heading back to Selkirk Stadium for games on Sunday arvo against the new Northern Tasmania club, The Force. That's the latest in your local news.
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3: Hi there, I'm Matt McDonald. Donald Trump claims a peace deal with Iran is even closer, saying the final points of the deal have been agreed to. Trump had earlier threatened to hit Iran very hard overnight before calling off the military strikes. The federal government is not completely ruling out extending the fuel excise cut. The halving of the excise is due to finish at the end of this month, but Treasurer Jim Chalmers has told the ABC it remains under review.
4: Obviously, there's only another 2 or 3 weeks left in this month, and so we'll come to a decision closer to the end of the month.
3: There's been more violence in Northern Ireland, with police clashing with protesters again following a brutal stabbing in Belfast earlier this week. At least a dozen officers have been injured overnight, with 16 people arrested. And the British Defence Secretary has quit right before he was due to hold key talks with Australia's Defence Minister. John Healey was supposed to meet with Richard Marles overnight but resigned over the Starmer government's cuts to defence spending.
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3: The opening clash of the World Cup is underway, with host Mexico leading South Africa 1-0 a short time ago. The Crows are knocking on the door of the top four after a 57-point demolition of the Western Bulldogs. A 9-goal first quarter set the scene for the night, including 3 goals from captain Jordan Dawson. And the Rabbitohs have handed the Broncos their 6th straight loss, thrashing Brisbane 48-6. It was an emotional night, with both sides honouring Jai Arrow after he revealed his battle with MND. That's the latest news and sport.
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5: Fine but cloudy today, winds northerly and a top of 15 degrees. The outlook for tomorrow, the very high chance of rain, 10 overnight. To a high of 13. Fine, partly cloudy and 12 for Sunday. Showers are back Monday with a top of 13. It's currently 11 degrees at Bonshaw.
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The All Ladies edition of the Friday Big Show, Rick Springfield, Jesse's Girl, which sounds nothing like this. Yeah, I was having a chat with old mate on the Odie Cologne while Rick was playing, and he thought it was the 10K cash track. But no, the song you're listening out for, and you need to be caller number two when you hear this in full. It'll come your way sometime between now and nine this morning, thanks to Carrington Jewellery on Sturt. If you're the correct caller on 5332 1023, you're into the running to win $10,000. I kid you not. Hey, bit of news. If you're a Jeep owner, you are being urged to park your vehicles outside and away from homes after a global recall was announced following a string of vehicle fires. More than 1.3 million Jeep Wranglers and Gladiators have been recalled worldwide after an electrical fault was found capable of sparking a fire. The issue can also happen even when the vehicle is switched off. The recall affects 21 to 25, that's 2021 to 2025 model year Wrangler SUVs and Gladiator Utes, with parent company Stellantis warning owners not to delay acting on the issue. The fault has been linked so far to at least 72 fires and one injury. The recall covers almost 1.8 million vehicles in the United States alone, more than 100,000 in Canada, 23,000 in Mexico, and a further 125,000 across other global markets. Now, it's not been yet confirmed whether Australia is formally included in the campaign. However, local owners could be affected given its global scope. So if you've got one of those, it's well worth checking in with the local Jeep dealer to find out some more details. 21 away from 7, it is PT and the Big Show. Totally 80s version of it for your Friday morning from 1989. This is Ice House, Touch the Fire.

0: house at 3BA, touch the fire. You risk getting burnt, of course. 17 away from 7 AFL Gather Round is set to stay in South Australia for the next 3 years. And some extra features have been added.
1: A parade through the Adelaide CBD featuring all AFL clubs and a marquee match held on the Saturday night, hoped to be an AFL Grand Final rematch, are the two headlines of Gather Round in South Australia until 2029. It's hoped that that parade will be a mixture of Adelaide's famous Christmas pageant and the grand final parade held in September before the grand final match. South Australian Premier Peter Malinauskas and the AFL CEO Andrew Dillon signing the dotted line to confirm that Gather Round will remain in SA until 2029. Peter Malinauskas confirming he had the upper hand in negotiations because of the success the Festival of Footy has been in South Australia since it first started in 2023. However, not all teams were on board with the Gather Round Parade. Take a listen to how Andrew Dillon had to sell that idea to them.
2: South Australians understand the pageant and how that works. It's not necessarily as well known around the rest of the country. So it just took a bit of time for us to talk to the clubs, make sure that they understood what was expected of them, and they're all in on it. And it's going to be great.
3: 3 years, we think, is the right sort of time because it keeps everyone on their toes, keeps us on our toes, keeps the AFL on its toes.
1: 2028 will have some complexity. That's because that's when Tasmania enters the AFL, bringing the competition to 19 clubs. Confirmations that all teams will still play a role in Gather Round when that time comes.
0: Audio on 9. It's 15 away from 7. 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

0: Ballarat's own 3BA 102.3, The Straits, Walk of Life, 8 away from 7. Well, surprise, surprise, surprise, Donald Trump, the US president, he's done another backflip. Can you believe he loves playing with our minds, doesn't he? Yesterday he was going to hit them hard. Today's a different story. So what has caused the change in the plan?
1: The US president says all parties have agreed to a deal, but the word certainly feels this morning like whiplash, because only hours ago, Trump was threatening the most powerful strikes yet on Iran and even talking about taking control of Karg Island, that critical Iranian oil hub. Now those strikes have been cancelled because Trump claims Iran's leadership has approved a draft agreement that would extend the ceasefire, reopen the Strait of Hormuz, and launch 60 days of negotiations on Iran's nuclear program. Trump has posted this on Truth Social. Discussions and final points have been, in both concept and great detail, approved by all parties involved. Now, the US naval blockade in the Strait will remain in place until the final approval, and apparently the signing will be announced soon. Stocks are rallying over this, Jane, but it is important to note it is not the first time Trump has been optimistic that a deal was imminent. However, the language is used in that post, it certainly does seem much more definitive. We will wait and see.
0: It does my head in, I know that. Audio on 9, we'll get to the latest in national news. Following Tom's local news first at 7 this morning, weather-wise today, fine but cloudy, top of 15.
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1: Still looking great around town this morning. We don't have any holdups or delays. As for your run into Melbourne, we're looking great on the Western Freeway. As for the Deer Park Bypass, we do have delays from Robinson's Road. The Ring Road has a slow run through to the West Gate. 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That's the latest 3BA traffic.
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2: G'day, it's Tom Parry with your local news first. A laundromat in Alfredton is no more after being damaged by fire. The blaze took hold of the Soapbox Cafe and Laundry Room on Longley Street on Wednesday evening, which was brought under control by FRV crews within half an hour. While the owners of the shop have posted on Facebook that their business is permanently closed. Australia's oldest Eisteddfod will officially launch tonight before getting underway tomorrow in multiple Ballarat venues, including Her Majesty's, the Mechanics Institute and the Specialist School. The Royal South Street Society says the competition plays a vital role in both nurturing artistic excellence and contributing to the local visitor economy. Phase 1 of the Redan Creek Wetlands project is now complete, with about 395 cubic metres of sediment from the ponds having been removed to allow for increased flows along the Yarrawee River. Federal MP Catherine King and Ballarat Mayor Tracy Hargraves will visit the site today to inspect progress 1 year on from the project's commencement. And in sport, tomorrow sees the ninth round of the Ballarat Netball League being played. A-grade's competition has a highly anticipated clash at C.E. Brown Reserve, where the third-placed Lakers are hosting ladder leaders Darley, while at nearby City Oval, Redan and Melton will vie for their first win of the season. That's the latest in your local news.
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3: Hi there, I'm Matt McDonald. Donald Trump expects a peace deal with Iran to be signed within days. It comes just hours after Trump threatened to hit Iran very hard before calling off the strikes. The president says the final points of the deal have now been agreed to.
4: Subject to finalization of documents, which should get done over the next few days. Probably have a signing maybe in Europe.
3: Australia is bracing for a hotter and drier spring and early summer, with experts confirming an El Nino has formed in the Pacific. Scientists warn it could be the most intense one we've had since the 1950s. International students who drop out of their courses would be forced to return home under a One Nation policy. Leader Pauline Hanson claims some are exploiting visa loopholes by course hopping. And an Aussie study is warning adolescents and teens are at heightened risk of depression if they spend two or more hours on social media a day. The report found the 12 to 13-year-old age group is the one that's most at risk, especially girls.
0: Metrol. Better service, better advice, better building solutions.
3: Mexico is on track to win the opening clash of the World Cup. They were leading South Africa 2-0 a short time ago, approaching full-time. Crows coach Matthew Nix has described last night's win over the Western Bulldogs as their most complete performance of the season. Adelaide ran out to a 41-point lead at the first break before winning by 57. And the Broncos have been belted 48-6 by South in the NRL. It's Brisbane's sixth straight loss, with their premiership defence now in tatters. That's the latest news and sport.
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8: 3BA weather.
9: Fine but cloudy today. Winds northerly, a top of 15 degrees. The very high chance of rain tomorrow, up to 20 mils expected. 13 the high after 10 overnight. Fine partly cloudy and 12 for Sunday. For Monday, a shower or two and a top of 13. It's currently 11 degrees. Feels like 5 at Black Hill.
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0: 3BA's Let's Go Local for Sinclair Meats, your local farmer, butcher and supplier. 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
1: Morning to Ned and the crew on Latrobe Street. It is 7:09 as we go local, and it's a rather somber Let's Go Local this morning. Over the last week or so, we've heard of the tragic loss of not one, but two of the Ballarat community's favourite sons. On Monday, we were learning about a 17-year-old who was just having some fun on a motorbike up your Parrot Way, and sadly, after a accident, that Carnham Linton footballer Cody Breen has lost his life, and being remembered as a loved member of the community. And, very tragic circumstances. Only 17 years of age, some say. He was 17 going on 25. And our hearts and thoughts go out to those from Cody's family, his friends, and, of course, teammates as well. And yesterday I was alerted to another loss in our community, the Creswick Soccer Club. And I'll read verbatim here from the Creswick Cougars Soccer Club Facebook page. "Is deeply saddened to notify the community of the passing of current senior player and lifelong club member, Taddy Callaghan. At just 28 years young, Taddy was taken from us far too soon. He was a truly infectious soul, the kind of person who lit up every room he walked into and left a lasting, massive impact on absolutely everyone he met. There is a memorial match and family support evening being held tonight in honour of Taddy. And I believe it's from 6 o'clock. I'm just not absolutely 100% sure on where the game is being played. I think it's out at Doug Lindsay Reserve, out at Creswick, okay? So if you can help me out here on where that particular memorial match and family support game is being played tonight, it will get underway at 6, and everyone is invited to get along. If you can help me out, please hit me up, 5332 1023. Just let me know where that game is being played. There is a GoFundMe support page that has been set up for Taddy's family, and if you'd like to support that, you can. So go to GoFundMe.com and search "In Loving Memory of Taddy." That's T-A-D-Y. And already just over $10,000 of $14,000 has been raised so far. So thank you to each and every one of you who have tipped in a little bit for Taddy and the support of the Callaghan family. And, of course, you can get the full details on the Creswick Cougars Soccer Club page of that memorial match and family support evening, which is happening tonight from 6 o'clock. If you've got something for Let's Go Local, please send me the details, Facebook Messenger or via my email address, pt@3ba.com.au, to the family and friends of Taddy Callaghan and Cody Breen. It's difficult times. Difficult times indeed. Allow yourselves to grieve and know that you're in our hearts and our thoughts.
0: So they've given me 30 seconds to explain what an hour of 3BA's 80s lunch sounds like. Let's go.

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1: 15 past 7. Alrighty, let's wrap it up for today, and indeed the week that was. Name that song. 5332 1023. Get the name of the song. You go into the draw for the $50 Friday free fuel voucher, which we're going to draw in the next 10 minutes. 5332 1023. Good luck.
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1: For Ballarat Trailers and Tow Bar, Scotty's a happy camper. It took him just over an hour to work it out because I Need You are the lyrics in the song. Scotty got it right, though. Well done to you, along with Frank, Kelly and Stephen. Stacey Q from 86 and... Two apart.

0: year was 1986. Stacey Q, Two of Hearts, wraps up Name That Song for another week. There was no theme this week, just great songs because I got lazy and, you know, it was a short week, so why not? Just in case you missed the others, though, on Tuesday... On Wednesday... On Thursday, yes, it was Umbop. There you go. Hey, DJ, spin the wheel. Lucky caller number 43. Steve McCulloch this week is the recipient of the $50 Friday free fuel voucher. Thanks to us here at 3BA and, of course, Ballarat Trailers and Tow Bars. We'll do it all again next week and the theme will return to. It's 22 past seven. I was just having a chat to Mark in relation to my chat about Taddy Callaghan and that loss of Taddy to the Creswick Soccer Club. They're holding a doubleheader tonight, an in memoriam match, as well as the Div 1 game at 6 o'clock. That is definitely happening out at Doug Lindsay Reserve in Creswick. So if you'd like to get along and support that, you certainly can at Doug Lindsay Reserve tonight, 22 past 7. PT in the Big Show after 7.30. We're going to catch up with Big Show Entertainment reporter Jaden Forster. We'll open the celebration book as well. If you've got a shout out to make, you can give me a call, 5332 1023, or indeed you can do it via the web, 3ba.com.au.
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1: Smooth sailings around town. We don't have any holdups or collisions. 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It's looking great through Warren Heath through to Balan. Once you do get to Hopkins Road, we hit some delays. As for the Deer Park Bypass, it is slowing from Robinson's Road and the Ring Road's banked up to the Westgate. 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That's the latest 3BA traffic.
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2: G'day, it's Tom Parry with your local news first. Ballarat City Council is set to strengthen its heritage protection laws. This week's planning delegated committee meeting saw elected members endorse clearer heritage policy and stricter application requirements for developments in heritage areas, which will now be put before the state's planning minister for approval. Police need our help to locate a missing teen who may be in the Ballarat area. 17-year-old Madison was last seen in Lara near Geelong on June 7th, with officers holding concerns for her welfare due to the length of time she's been missing. More info and a photo of Madison can be found on the iWatch Ballarat Facebook page. And in sport, Ballarat trainer Henry Dwyer has just been granted his UK trainer's licence. The honour was formalised by the British Horse Racing Authority. He's now planning to purchase and have in work 4 to 6 horses each summer before repatriating them to here. That's the latest in your local news.
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3: Hi there, I'm Matt McDonald. Donald Trump claims his threat of more attacks is what's prompted Iran to agree to a peace deal. The president vowed to hit Iran very hard overnight before calling off the attack just hours later. Trump says the final points of the deal have now been agreed to, and he expects it to be signed in Europe within the next few days. A man has been charged with sending offensive emails to a witness who appeared at the Royal Commission into anti-Semitism. The 59-year-old man was arrested at Woodburn in northern New South Wales, with police seizing electronic devices and 2 prohibited weapons. More than a dozen police have been injured after another night of violence in Northern Ireland. Protesters threw bricks and petrol bombs at officers and set cars alight in Belfast as anger grows following a brutal stabbing earlier this week. And 6 Aussie artists have been inducted into the ARIA Hall of Fame at a ceremony in Sydney. Among the new inductees, Jenny Morris, Kate Sobrano, The Living End, and Vicar and Linda Bull.
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3: Mexico has claimed the opening clash of the World Cup with a 2-0 win over South Africa. There were 3 red cards in the match, just 1 less than the whole of the 2022 tournament. Adelaide's thumping 57-point win over the Western Bulldogs has been soured by a hamstring injury to Luke Pedler. He'll have scans today. And Broncos coach Michael Maguire insists their season is not over. Despite slumping to their 6th straight loss, Brisbane was thrashed 48-6 by South. That's the latest news and sport.
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4: 3BA weather.
5: Fine but cloudy today. Winds out of the north, 15 the high. The very high chance of rain tomorrow. Top of 13 down to 10 overnight. Fine partly cloudy Sunday with 12 and shower at 2 and 13 for Monday. It's currently 11 degrees. Feels like 5 at Mount Pleasant.
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2: Good morning to you, Jaden.
3: Good morning, PT.
2: Just in the nick of time, I looked up at the clock, I've gone, I've rung Jaden. And then the intro starts.
3: I'm hearing the answer, that's all that matters.
2: How are you, my friend? You going all right?
3: I'm very well, thank you, PT, in good form.
2: Excellent. Arias last night, it was Hall of Fame induction night, and my good friends The Living End got inducted into the Hall of Fame, along with my good friends Vicar and Linda and others. Tell us more.
3: Ah, indeed. Fantastic night. Delighted, I must say, to see for myself, to see Vicar and Linda there. Seen them before, seeing them again in a month. A fantastic artist. But lots of people inducted. I have to say, it's an interesting one. I mean, it's the first time we've had more than one person inducted. Six, in fact, this year. And also the first time that it's actually going to be televised, although I'm not exactly sure why it wasn't broadcast live last night. The ABC has the rights, but yet they're still not actually showing it until 9:15 tomorrow night. And they're not even showing it on the main channel. It's on ABC Entertains. Very odd. But all in all, last night, incredible night with those artists inducted along with the Indigenous artist Gurumul, along with Kate Sobrano and Spider Bait, along with also Jenny Morris, who was also inducted into that illustrious club. And obviously everybody has somebody to induct them. Julia Zemiro for Vicar and Linda, Eddie Perfect for Kate Sobrano, actress Claudia Carvin for Spider Bait, Jimmy Barnes for The Living End. And one that was a bit left of field, the former New Zealand Prime Minister Jacinta Ardern for Jenny Morris. But it does make sense. They have a close bond and she inducted her into the New Zealand Music Hall of Fame when she was the Prime Minister. And as you'll hear in this grab that we're going to play in a second, it does seem that they have a pretty close bond. Take a listen.
4: So thank you for being born and achieving all the things you've achieved, helping all the people you've helped and sharing your profound wisdom and having such a hot husband.
2: That was Jenny Morris talking about Jacinta Ardern, yeah?
3: It was, indeed. So, yeah,
2: bizarre.
3: A hot husband. Close enough that she can joke about her having a hot husband. Yeah, it was a little awkward, I must say, and there was some awkward laughter in the room after that particular line, and it was all a bit awkward, in fact, the whole entire speech. But look, I mean, at the end of the day, it doesn't really matter. All in all, a great night with some incredible performances by all of these legends of the business who are now in the ARIA Hall of Fame. ABC Entertains 9:15 tomorrow night. If you want to watch it on TV.
2: Good old auntie getting stranger by the day. I've got my thoughts on Robert Irwin hosting the Logies. What are yours?
3: Well, I think it's an interesting decision. I have to say I was a little surprised because I did think they would go with a comedian to follow Sam Pang. But I think Robert will do a great job. He's certainly qualified, from a TV point of view, and I think we'll be able to steer something like the Logies. Obviously, they're not going to do it the same as they have done with Sam Pang. I can almost guarantee you that there will be a big song and dance number, and he'll probably rip his shirt off at some point as well. There'll be some other comedic things thrown in as well for good measure. But like all of the people that have hosted before, going right back to like the dawn of time with Bert, every host has to make it their own. And I think if Robert does that and they do allow him to do that and structure it to play to his strength, then I think it'll probably end up going okay. If they try and mirror other hosts in the past, I think that's what will bring them undone.
2: All righty, let's wrap up the Big Show Entertainment Report. Jaden Forster, independent Aussie movie. It's an animated film and it's set to add some serious star power to its cast.
3: Indeed, yeah. I spotted this one yesterday. I was told about this and wanted to highlight it. Incredible the news for this movie called Fly Squad First Strike, a movie created by great Aussie director Anthony Malley and a production company, Pepper No Productions, up in Brisbane. I'm told that Cher and Sir Bob Geldof are now in talks. Yeah, it doesn't get much bigger than them. In talks now to voice characters in the international packaging of this movie. So Cher will play the mother of the movie's protagonist, Bob Geldof to voice, if it all goes ahead, of course, to voice an insect rock star called Bob Geldmoth. So that probably gives it away. But it's a great independent film. Obviously, it's called Fly Squad First Strike. So it follows these three insect heroes, basically, as they try and infiltrate this kind of human chemical fortress trying to find an antidote for this toxin that's basically threatening to wipe them off the face of the earth. So yeah, great cast inclusions there if they do get them, alongside, as I revealed exclusively back in 2024, Craig McLaughlin alongside Guyton Grantley and some other great names. So sounding really good. We'll keep tabs on it and come back to you with any updates as they head towards the release. Hopefully in the not too distant future.
2: Well, their voices anyway. That wraps up the Big Show.

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0: 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Got one inside the celebration book at the moment. If you've got someone celebrating that you'd like to shout out to, whether that's today or over the weekend, hit me up right now, 5332 1023. Rocky Burnett is another year older, turning 73 today. Happy birthday, Rocky. This is Fallen in Love.

0: It's the Friday celebration book for Auntie Jack's. Whatever you're celebrating, make it a night out at AJ's Ballarat Celebration Destination. Josh Beer, 35 today. Happy birthday to you, Josh, from Robert, all your family and friends. And you, my friend, have scored yourself the $50 celebration voucher from us here at 3BA and Auntie Jack's. Congrats to you. To Sunday, Rick Tracy, turning 61. Happy birthday for Sunday, Rick, from your loving wife, Kate. The kids, Sasha and Tegan, and of course the other kids, Suki and Shep, the dogs. It was on this day in 1887, the first blood transfusion took place. A 15-year-old boy got a blood transfusion and survived. In 1897, the penknife was invented, later known as the Swiss Army knife. In 1902, on this day, Aussie women were given the right to vote. Aspro was developed in 1915. And in 1970, the Celsius scale was adopted by Australia. To the celebrity birthday list, Terry Alderman is 70, Javed Miandad 69, couple of great cricketers, and one footballer, Warwick Capper. With the flair of Warwick Capper, he is 63 today. And if you're celebrating anything at all, happy celebration day to you. Still a bit to come this morning. Let me tell you, after eight, we're going to play the secret sound. Jackpot, $400. Also on the way, the 10K cash track. Will happen sometime between now and nine, and if you call the number two when you hear it, you get yourself into the running to win $10,000 thanks to Carrington Jewellery and us here at 3BA. Plus, we'll catch up with Brett Mack and roll out the Friday Funny for Happy Horse Produce on Latrobe Street.
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1: No delays or collisions around town. It's a smooth run this morning. As we run into Melbourne, we're flying through on the Western Freeway. Until about Ferris Road, you will hear some congestion through to Hopkins Road. The Deer Park Bypass is slowing at Robinson's Road, and the Ring Road's banked up through to the Westgate. 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
2: G'day, it's Tom Parry with your local news first. A report into January's fatal level crossing collision near Cressy has been delivered by the Transport Safety Bureau. Two people died in the incident, both occupants of a car that was struck by a freight train. Authorities say visibility was clear on the day, but the reason the vehicle stopped on the tracks couldn't be determined. More than 100 children can boast being the first to use a new playground at the Warbra Recreation Reserve. The facility, which features modern play equipment and picnic facilities, was recently opened following a revamp backed by a $200,000 contribution from the Western Renewables Link project. Despite AusNet's generosity, the link remains controversial in Western Victoria as debate continues over the transmission line's proposed route, which cuts across farmland. While the future of barbecues galore nationally looks uncertain, at a local level, the Ballarat store will continue to trade for the time being. It's one of 27 franchises that operate independently of the business, which is set to close 62 other stores after going into liquidation earlier this week. And in sport, we've got round 9 of the senior men's comp happening tomorrow in the Ballarat Footy League. Frontrunners Sebastopol will be welcoming 5th-placed Bacchus Marsh to Marnie Bush Reserve, while the 2nd-placed Swans head east to face reigning champs Dali. That's the latest in your local news.
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3: Hi there, I'm Matt McDonald. Donald Trump has flagged an Iran peace deal is likely to be signed within days. The president overnight threatened to hit Iran very hard before calling off the strikes hours later. Trump says all parts of the deal have now been agreed to.
4: The documents are in pretty final shape, so we'll see. We'll see. Very good. Should be done. That should be done pretty quickly. They want it every bit as much as everybody else wants it.
3: Weather experts have confirmed an El Nino has now formed in the Pacific Ocean, and it could be one of the most intense ever. It'll lead to hotter and drier conditions in the coming months, raising the risk of drought, bushfires and heat waves. The Treasurer says the fuel excise cut remains under review, with just weeks before the measure's due to end. And Defence Minister Richard Marles has been stood up as he prepared for high-level talks in the UK. His British counterpart, John Healey, quit just hours before the meeting in protest at the Starmer government's cuts to defence spending.
0: Metrol. 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
3: Mexico's kicked off the 2026 World Cup in style, beating South Africa 2-0 this morning. Adelaide has climbed to 5th on the AFL ladder after a thumping 57-point win over the Western Bulldogs. The Broncos' NRL Premiership defence seems all but over after slumping to a 48-6 loss to South, their 6th loss on the trot. And Kyle Chalmers has booked another Commonwealth Games berth, taking out the 100-metre freestyle at the Australian Swimming Trials overnight. That's the latest in news and sport.
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11: 3BA weather.
12: Fine but cloudy today, winds out of the north, 15 the high. Tomorrow, the very high chance of rain, up to 20 mils expected. 10 overnight to a high of 13. Top of 12 Sunday, should be fine, partly cloudy. And a shower of 2 and 13 for Monday. It's currently 12 degrees, feels like 6 at Scottsburn.
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0: It's the All-80s Friday edition of The Big Show at 3BA with Aka Daka. You shook me all night long. Just for Adam at Malloy's Plastering and Josh and Dan at Seal Pro Waterproofing Solutions. All the lads are on the tools out of Clunes this morning. Have a great day, guys, and have a better weekend. Nice to hear from you. 8:09. It is The Big Show. Thanks to Metrol. 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
0: 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If you'd like to play the game, 5332 1023. Very highly amplified, this secret sound. Let's get to your calls and see if we can give away the cash. 3BA, hello.
2: Hey, PT, it's Woody.
0: G'day, Woody. How are you, dude?
2: Good, thanks. How are you?
0: Very well, thank you for asking. What's happening on the weekend, Woody?
2: I got a bit. I'm doing lots of motorbike riding. We moved into a new house and that's got a bit of land, so I'll ride motorbikes.
0: Do it safely, won't you, dude?
2: Yeah, I will, thank
0: all
2: you.
0: Right. Helmet on, you know, leathers, arm pads, knee pads, all that sort of stuff. Hey, Woody, you could be going on a spending spree with $400 too. What do you think the secret sound is?
2: Is it tuning a radio?
0: Tuning a radio. Sorry, Woody. But have fun on the motorbike, all right?
2: I will. Thanks, PT. Bye.
0: Good on you, dude. Have a great weekend. 5332 1023. Hello, Glenda.
3: Hi, PT.
0: G'day, lovely. What do you got for me today?
3: Oh, well, I just thought of something not long ago. Pulling a tissue out of a box.
0: No. But have a good weekend, Glenda.
3: Thanks.
0: Thanks for the call. All the lines are lit. Let's get to them. 3BA, good morning.
4: Yeah, g'day, PT.
0: G'day, Matty. What do you got for me?
4: Well, my secret sound is, are you cutting up cardboard boxes with a Stanley knife?
0: I unfortunately had that one a couple of days ago, Maddie, but nice try, and now you know. 5332 1023, 3BA, good morning.
5: G'day, PT. This is Travis.
0: G'day, Travis. Welcome to the show. How you doing?
5: Good, thanks. And yourself?
0: Very well. Looking forward to the weekend, I'm sure you are.
5: Definitely, mate. Yeah, for sure.
0: Righto, Trav, $400. Could be yours. What are you thinking?
5: You're ripping into a tub of ice cream and scooping some out with a spoon or ice cream scoop.
0: I could be. Sounds like icy ice cream, doesn't it?
5: A little, yeah.
0: Yeah, Travis.
5: There's no cash.
0: Do that again for me, Trav.
5: There's no cash here. Here, there's no cash.
0: Trav, you're spot on, mate. There's no cash for you. Have a good weekend.
5: No worries, PT.
0: Cheers, mate. Thanks for the call. Couple to come this morning. 3BA, good morning.
6: G'day, PT. It's Joe.
0: Hello, Joe. Welcome to the show. What are you thinking?
6: Well, this is David's idea. Mm-hmm. He thinks you're renovating, like, the kitchen or bathroom or something like that, and you're removing tiles and they're crumbling.
0: Right, removing tiles. That's what you can tell David on my behalf. He's wrong.
6: As usual.
0: Have a great day, Joe. Thanks for the call, and shout out to you, Dave. Good morning to you. 3BA, hello. Good morning.
7: Morning, PT. How are we?
0: Yeah, I'm very good, Uber Eats Dave. How are you?
7: Pretty good, mate.
0: All right, what are you thinking?
7: You know when you've microwaved a meal and you're peeling that clear plastic stuff off?
0: Oh, yeah. You wanted to take the plastic off before microwaving it, of course. Uber Eats Dave.
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0: Ballarat's own 3BA, and it's Friday. And the F in Friday, of course, stands for Feels Good Split Ends. And I got you 19 past eight. Hello, Trace. How are you?
1: I'm good, thanks. How are you, Peter?
0: Fantastic. Going all right there in Winter Valley?
1: Yeah, cold.
0: Yeah, well, you know, it's the same for everyone. Apparently it's winter. Not just in Winter Valley either. It's cold everywhere. Nonetheless, we're going to warm things up for you because you've taken the next step in winning $10,000 in cash. You are the correct caller for the 10K cash track. Well done to you, Tracy.
1: Oh, that's fantastic. Thanks, Peter.
0: What would 10K do for your household?
1: Well, there's a few things around the house that it could go to, so that'd be great. Yeah.
0: Yeah, nothing wrong with adding or doing up the home or getting things fixed, that is for sure. Hey, Monday, June 29, we'll be making the call back to possibly you, Tracy. Fingers crossed it will be you. So make sure you got your phone handy, all right?
1: I will. Thank you, PT. That's great.
0: No worries at all. And good luck on the draw. Monday, June 29, someone wins the $10,000 thanks to Carrington Jewellery, your professional jewellery store and destination for diamonds and watches. Cash Tracks, back inside of the Big Show next week here at 3BA. It's 20 past eight.
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1: Having a look around town this morning, we don't have any holdups or crashes. As for your run into Melbourne, a lovely run out of town onto the Western Freeway, we're looking great through Warren Heath to Ballan. Once you do get through to Ferris Road, you'll hit some delays to Hopkins Road. The Deer Park Bypass has a heavy run through to the Ring Road, which is slowing to the Westgate Freeway. 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
2: G'day, it's Tom Parry with your local news first. Owners of a laundromat in Alfredton are closing their store for good after it was damaged by fire. The blaze took hold of the Soapbox Cafe and Laundry Room on Longley Street on Wednesday evening, which was brought under control by FRV crews within half an hour. The owners posted on Facebook shortly after that their business is permanently closed. Phase 1 of the Redan Creek Wetlands project is now complete, with about 395 cubic metres of sediment from the ponds having been removed to allow for increased flows along the Yarrawee River. Federal MP Catherine King and Ballarat Mayor Tracy Hargraves will visit the site today to inspect progress 1 year on from the project's commencement. And in sport, another big weekend is ahead for the Ballarat Miners men and women. They'll face the Casey Cavaliers away tomorrow night before playing the Northern Force at Selkirk Stadium on Sunday arvo. That's the latest in your local news.
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3: Hi there, I'm Matt McDonald. Iran is rejecting reports that a peace deal has been finalised, insisting it's just speculation. Donald Trump claims a deal has been agreed to and could be signed as early as this weekend after he earlier called off fresh military strikes. But Iran's foreign ministry says they have not reached a final decision. There are fresh question marks over the future of AUKUS after the sudden resignation of the UK Defence Secretary in protest at government cuts to military spending. John Healey quit just hours before he was due to meet with Defence Minister Richard Marles. Labor's playing down the success of One Nation's donation drive. More than $2.7 million has been raised as part of the Fire the Liar campaign, but Health Minister Mark Butler has told Seven that'll likely be a drop in the ocean.
4: This will probably pale in comparison to the money that One Nation receives from a billionaire like Gina Rinehart.
3: And climate groups are blaming pollution for what is expected to be the most intense El Nino since the 1950s.
0: Metrol. 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
3: Mexico's made a solid start to the World Cup, with the host downing South Africa 2-0 this morning, the match marred by three red cards. The Crows have sent a warning to the rest of the AFL comp after belting the Western Bulldogs by 57 points. The Broncos' 48-6 loss to South in the NRL has been soured even further, with injuries to Adam Reynolds, Ezra Mam and Jordan Rickey. And Australia has lost the one-day series to Bangladesh after the hosts won Game 2 by 5 wickets. That's the latest news and sport.
0: Ballarat Airport Shuttle Bus, departing Ballarat up to 11 times a day, 7 days a week. They'll transport you to and from Melbourne Airport. 3BA weather.
5: Fine, partly cloudy today with a top of 15. 13 the high tomorrow, down to 10 overnight with rain forecast. Fine, partly cloudy and 12 Sunday. Shower at 2 and 13 for Monday. It's currently 12 degrees around the Ballarat Fine Art Gallery.
0: It's the big show with PT. Thanks to Metrol. Better service, better advice.

0: No, that's not supposed to happen. What happened there, Brett? We're mucking around with computers in here, and all of a sudden the horse has reared its ugly head.
1: Beautiful work from you.
0: It's the Big Show with PT, Martha and the Muffins, and Echo Peach.
2: Pretend that didn't happen.
0: 22-9. Hello, Brett Mack.
1: Hello, PT. Good, thanks. How are you?
0: I'm all right. You got the computer fixed on your side, the screen, anyway.
1: It's doing funny things the screen. Yeah, anyway, with my IT skills, I turned it on, off, and then on again, fixed it.
0: Because that's what you do. When something's wrong with the computer, turn it off, you turn it on again.
1: That's right.
0: Football fans, Brett, it's the start of the World Cup, soccer. Today, have been left scratching their heads after play was stopped before the half-hour mark of the very first match of the tournament.
1: Oh.
0: At this year's World Cup, there is a mandatory pausing of play in each half for hydration breaks.
1: Really?
0: Now, this game was being played in Mexico.
1: Yeah.
0: It's only 24 degrees.
1: Oh, come
0: Harden
1: on.
0: Up. What
1: come
0: a soft on. Game that you play. What a soft game
1: if
0: that
1: it was
0: you play.
1: 34, yeah, maybe, but 24?
0: Harden up, soccer players. Mm. Seriously. Anyway, yes, I'd be scratching my head too. And there was some pre-game, just some pre-game warm-up matches over in the US where they had tables and chairs set up for punters who wanted to pay for the privilege of sitting pitch side where they could eat their food and drink their drinks.
1: Kind of like at the basketball, right on the...
0: Very bizarre, right on the pitch line.
1: Okay.
0: What is going on with the world game? You're getting softer as you go, world game. You really are. Anyway, 21-9. Good luck to all the teams playing in the... have we got anyone in the World Cup?
1: Yeah, we got the Socceroos.
0: Who?
1: Socceroos.
0: Oh, right.
1: In fact,
0: cool.
1: They're going to be on the live site in Alfred Deakin Place on, I think Sunday afternoon.
0: Is it Sunday, Arvo?
1: I think it's Sunday. Don't quote me on that, but I think
0: it is. Do my best to perm my hair Saturday, Arvo, so I can be there. We'll see how we go.
1: What's soccer got to do with you perming your hair?
0: That's how much interest I have in it, Brett.
1: That's not very nice, Paul.
0: No, it's not. No. Anyway, good luck to the Socceroos.
1: That's them.
0: Have we ever won a World Cup?
1: Nah.
0: But we have a crack.
1: We do have a crack.
0: That's the main thing.
1: Yeah.
0: That's the main thing. Recently, I forgot about this. Mm. My son took his family to Bali, him, the wife, the three grandkids, and I'd forgotten about this. He doesn't text me very often. Mm. Morning, Josh. I know you're listening. But he did text me while he was away a photo, an excerpt, if you like, from a menu at a restaurant they attended. And it was called, this particular portion of the menu, The Big Show.
1: No way.
0: Yeah, it's worth $299K. That's $29.90 in Australian dollars, if we're going dollar for dollar.
1: Thanks for the conversion.
0: So the big show, look, this big show can stay in Bali.
1: What do you get?
0: A massive 250-gram rump steak in toasted ciabatta, whatever that is.
1: That's a bread.
0: Layered with rocket.
1: Lettuce.
0: No, rocket is not lettuce.
1: Oh, it's the same thing.
0: Roasted red peppers. We can have those. Caramelised onions. What are you doing, Bali? Pickled red onions as well. Tomato relish. Bleh. Melted cheese and house-made dill mayonnaise with garlic and rosemary. That's not a big show. I'm coming up with my own big show.
1: It'll probably go all right, you know.
0: I'm going to take it to Bali. Well, it'll go all right once you scrape it all off the steak.
1: Good on you, plain Jane.
0: 19-9. Nothing. What? There's nothing wrong with meat and three veg.
1: Well, there's nothing wrong with the big show steak. That sounded okay.
0: I had the southern fried chicken schnitzel from Aldi last night.
1: Oh, how'd that go?
0: That was fantastic. With an egg on top,
1: ooh,
0: some Maggi gravy, and carrots, pumpkin and broccoli. Now, that's a big show meal right there.
1: There you go, Gabrielle Gette, Aldi-ing it up in the kitchen.
0: Croissant. 18-9. What's coming up in Ballarat today at 10 this morning?
1: On the show today, PT, going to be talking to Dr. Adrian Lavinia from the Ballarat Wildlife Hospital. They've got a nice little partnership going with FedUni. It's called their Post-Release Tracking Research Program. It's protecting our native wildlife. We'll have a chat to her about that. We'll talk entertainment with Pete Ford. It's footy chat with the coach today. Oh, we've got a bottle of Lola gin to give away from Kildeken today, PT.
0: No,
1: I was out there yesterday. It's World Gin Day tomorrow. We were doing some filming for our socials yesterday, we're going to give away that bottle on the show today. And if you've got a burning tax time question, going to be joined by Carla from RSM. You can actually jump on our website and pop it up, and we'll do our best to answer it for free the show from this morning. And not this weekend, but next, it's the Buninyong Film Festival. We'll have a chat to Joan about what's going to be hitting the big screen at the Town Hall.
0: Just to clarify, is that onto the website or our socials to ask a question about tax time?
1: Website for tax.
0: Okay.
1: Yes.
0: 3ba.com.au.
1: That's the one.
0: There you go. Ballarat today at 10 this morning. Let's give the horse another go, shall we? The Happy Horse Produce in La Trobe Street.
2: It's PT's Friday Funny.
0: Today's Friday Funny, Brett Mack. Mm-hmm. Page and a bit long, okay. Only because the font is getting bigger so I can read it. And it's a bit of a life lesson, especially for the younger generation, okay. But for everyone, really. A bit of a life lesson for everyone. So after a long, tiring day, Brett pops onto the train, settles into his seat for the train commute home, closes his eyes. As the train rolled out of the station, the woman sitting next to him pulled out her mobile phone, dialed a number and started talking in a loud voice.
1: Oh,
0: Brett.
1: That's so annoying.
0: Hi, sweetheart, it's Sue. Yes, I'm on the train. Yes, I know it's the 6:30 and not the 4:30. I had a long meeting. No, honey, not with Kevin from accounting. It was with the boss. No, sweetheart, you're the only one in my life. Yes, I'm sure. Cross my heart. 15 minutes later, Brett, she's still loud and still on the phone. And as you can imagine, you've had enough, haven't you?
1: I'm getting a little bit cranky by now.
0: And with that, Brett leans over and says loud enough for a hug. I'm on the train. Yes, I know it's the 6:30 and not the 4:30. I had a long meeting. No, honey, not with Kevin from accounting. It was with...

0: We should all do that.
1: We should
0: at least
1: all
0: once
1: do that.
0: In our life.
1: Absolutely.
0: Someone deserves that.
1: We should do that, most definitely. Yeah, hang up the phone, babe, and come back to bed.
0: Oh, that'll teach you.
1: That'd set the cat amongst the pigeons, wouldn't it?
0: Yes, it would.
1: And for Happy Horse Produce in Latrobe Street, the Fryer Funny will return next week. Brett, have a fabulous Fryer.
0: That's the plan, PT.
1: And an even better weekend.
0: Catch you Monday.
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0: Ballarat's own 3BA 102.3. That just about puts the lid on the all-80s Friday edition of the Big Show for Metro. Huey Lewis and the News, The Power of Love. We'll get an 80s classic from Cyndi Lauper, which will get us the latest in news, sport and weather at 9. Then we'll jump into the 9 o'clock More Music Mix for Aussie Drain Care, your locally owned specialist in what you can't see. 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Till we talk next, be good, be kind, be you.
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3: Yeah, absolutely. 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
8: Hi Ballarat, Fiona Ellis-Jones here from Your News Now. It's a chilly 12 degrees this morning. 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
1: It's been a great Friday morning. On the roads, we don't have any hold-ups or any breakdowns. As we run into Melbourne, we're looking great heading out of town onto the Western Freeway. A smooth run through Warren Heap to Balland, but once you do get through to Ferris Road, you will hit a bit of congestion to Hopkins Road. The Deer Park Bypass has heavy delays, and the same goes for the Ring Road. To get you from back home into Port Melbourne, we're looking at an hour and 21 minutes. 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That's the latest 3BA traffic.
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2: G'day, it's Tom Parry with your local news first. Ballarat City Council is set to strengthen its heritage protection laws. This week's Planning Delegated Committee meeting saw elected members endorse clearer heritage policy and stricter application requirements for developments in heritage areas, which will now be put before the state's planning minister for approval. Should that happen, ratepayers shall then get a chance to provide feedback on the amendment. Police need our help as they search for a missing teen who may be in the Ballarat area. 17-year-old Madison was last seen in Lara near Geelong on June 7th, with officers holding concerns for her welfare due to the length of time she's been missing. A photo of Madison has been shared to the iWatch Ballarat Facebook page. Australia's oldest Eisteddfod will officially launch tonight before getting underway tomorrow in multiple Ballarat venues, including Her Majesty's, the Mechanics Institute and the Specialist School. The Royal South Street Society says the competition plays a vital role in both nurturing artistic excellence and contributing to the local visitor economy. And in sports, the ninth round takes place this weekend in the Ballarat Netball League. The A-grade fixture sees fourth-placed Sunbury hosting East Point, who are coming off two straight wins, while Ladder leaders North head across town to face third-placed Lake Wendouree. That's the latest in your local news.
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3: Hi there, I'm Matt McDonald. Iran has cast doubt over Donald Trump's claims that a peace deal could be signed within days. The president says the final points of the deal have been agreed to just hours after he called off planned strikes, but Iran says no deal has been finalized. Meantime, the World Bank has warned global economic growth will slow to its lowest level since COVID as a result of the war in the Middle East. It's forecasting growth of only 2.5%. A landmark study is warning adolescents and teenagers are at a heightened risk of depression if they spend two or more hours on social media each day. Professor Susan Sawyer has told the ABC the findings don't come as a surprise.
4: When one is spending more than 2 hours a day on social media, there are other things that you're not doing. Some of that is sleep, some of that might be physical activity, time spent with family.
3: And there's been more violence in Northern Ireland, with police clashing with protesters again following a brutal stabbing earlier this week. At least a dozen officers have been injured overnight, while 16 people have been arrested.
0: Metrol. Better service, better advice, better building solutions.
3: The World Cup is off to a controversial start with three red cards in Mexico's 2-0 win over South Africa. Western Bulldogs coach Luke Beveridge admits they just weren't able to match it with the Crows, going down by 57 points at Marvel Stadium. Souths have moved to 6 on the NRL ladder after a 48-6 thumping of the Broncos. And Kayleigh McEwen's clocked the fastest 200 backstroke time this year as she claimed another title at the Australian swimming trials overnight. That's the latest in news and sport.
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8: Fine but cloudy today, winds out of the north and a top of 15 degrees. Rain tomorrow, 13, the high down to 10 overnight. Fine, partly cloudy for Sunday and light winds with a top of 12. Into Monday, partly cloudy, medium chance of showers and a top of 13. It's currently 12 degrees, feels like 6 on the streets of our town, Ballarat. Turn
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Hall & Oates, Man Eater. Shania Twain, no man, I feel like a woman. Midway through the 9 o'clock, more music mix for Aussie Drain Care. 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Star Sailor now. 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